0: I'm Carmen Roberts. As America prepares to party like it's 1776, President Trump will give a speech tonight at Mount Rushmore.
1: We are going to be seeing flyovers. We're going to see tributes to all six branches of the armed forces, and we're going to see that fireworks show for the first time in 6 years.
0: Fox's Jackie Heinrich. WNBA star Caitlin Clark breaks her silence about getting punched in the throat a week ago by Phoenix Mercury forward Alyssa Thomas.
2: The league's just got to do better protecting our players in that regard. I don't really think that it was up for debate. Obviously, it wasn't called in real time. You can go back and watch the clip. I think it's pretty straightforward.
0: Sound from the Indiana Fever. Speaking to reporters, Clark also gave officials some grace, stating refereeing, in her words, is one of the hardest jobs in the world. 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
3: West Virginia Metro News, I'm Chris Lawrence. State Board of Education President Paul Hardesty has some real concerns about the school aid formula and the costs of failing to address it.
4: The boat's getting ready to hit the rocks, and I can't make anyone in two of the branches of government to understand that. Therefore, it might rely on the third to get some clarity to the situation, just like it did 40 years ago.
3: Hardesty spoke with reporters about his concerns this week. The state has lost 5,000 students since the last enrollment count, and Department of Education officials say 8 to 10 more schools could be facing closure in the coming year, and that number could be as high as 20. Read more at WVMetroNews.com. In Putnam County, a couple faced child neglect charges after a baby overdosed on fentanyl this week. Sheriff Bobby Eggleton said the one-year-old got hold of a bag that contained the drugs.
5: She's a year old, and she's exposed to fentanyl. That just is mind-blowing to me. And, you know, I understand people have issues with substance abuse, but there's help out there. But there's absolutely no excuse for this.
3: The parents, 33-year-old Charles Turley and 31-year-old Brittany Jeffers, both of POCA, have been charged. Governor Patrick Morrissey has declared a state of emergency for Boone, Raleigh, and Logan County, the declaration freeing up state assets and reducing red tape to get vital help from the state into those areas impacted by flooding on Monday night. The DOH says crews will be working around the clock in a number of areas trying to get roads shorn back up that were washed away. You're listening to Metro News, the voice of West Virginia. The West Virginia Regional Tech Park is celebrating 15 years of service. The park had been a research facility for Union Carbide since 1949 and was donated to the state by Dow Chemical in 2001 as a research facility. Chemours will pay a civil penalty of $22.5 million and a $90 million multi-year mitigation program for illegal releases of PSAs or forever chemicals at its West Virginia and New Jersey operations, part of an agreement announced this week by the EPA and West Virginia DEP. From the Metro News Anchor Desk, I'm Chris Lawrence.
6: Here at First Solar Forecast, Friday night we'll still have more rain and a few storms, lows back near 68. Scattered rain and even more thunderstorms into the beginning of the weekend for your Saturday, with highs back near 83. I'm meteorologist John Gross.
7: 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Tea, coffee, nuts, and berries are all good for your heart. Polyphenols are found in these foods, and they've long been known to benefit a person's brain, heart, and gut health. But now researchers from King's College in London have tracked the cholesterol levels and blood pressure of more than 3,100 UK adults for 11 years, also monitoring cardiovascular risk profiles for those participants. They found the more polyphenols in the bloodstream, the more heart risk factors like cholesterol levels and blood pressure improved. Also that adding foods with polyphenols into a person's diet in small amounts can help protect the heart. The team notes even though a person's heart risk naturally increases with age, polyphenol-rich diets can help slow that progression. The study also says these plant compounds are widely available in everyday foods, making this a practical strategy for most people. That study was published in the journal BMC Medicine. For more health news, go to foxnewshealth.com. 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
8: 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I can't say at this moment what other nations will not go to the Summer Olympics in Moscow. Ours will not go.
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13: 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Well, I'm here to tell you it's not all it's cracked up to be. For instance, the hot tub in the studio this week is only lukewarm. And the other big thing is the appetizer tray has wilted garnish.

Terrence Trent D'Arby and his Wishing Well from 1988. Now, if you're wishing for the best hits of the 80s, this is the place to be every week at this time. I'm MG Kelly, and here I go again with another Whitesnake now on the Amazing 80s.

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3: I'm Monica DeLuca. Cyndi Lauper has been inducted into the Rock and Roll Hall of Fame. The legendary singer also performed an emotional tribute with her song, True Colors. The Rock Hall also honored Outkast, Bad Company, Chubby Checker, Joe Cocker, Soundgarden, and more. 21 Pilots performed Seven Nation Army as a tribute to the White Stripes being inducted.

0: Countdown, courtesy of Disney Plus. Salt and Peppa was also honored for musical influence and Carol Kay for musical excellence, among others. You can stream the ceremony on Disney Plus, while a primetime shortened version will air on ABC New Year's Day. That's Fox Rocks on Fox News.
1: No, Netflix is not adding an After Dark category, but so many people have been duped by the viral hoax that Netflix had to republish its policies about streaming adult content. It's just more proof that some folks will believe anything, like the rumor this week that Spotify is introducing a new feature that'll play music based on your financial situation. Would you let AI pick your baby's name? A lot of parents have been asking chatbots for help with one name that keeps popping up, and now Alara has suddenly become the baby name of the year, except AI didn't invent it. It found it on Reddit, where it's been talked about for years. Okay, so what were some of the worst new gadgets at this week's Consumer Electronics Show? There was a lollipop that plays music through your teeth when you bite down on it, or the internet-connected treadmill with a built-in AI coach that can yell at you to go faster, but also collects all your biometric data. But it was Samsung's new talking AI fridge that had most people scratching their heads. That's what's trending. I'm Christian Chase.
2: I'm Ashley DeBorkin with a Fox Celebrity Profile with Sarah Snook, who leads Peacock's All Her Fault, about a mother searching for her missing son and the mysterious circumstances which unfold from there. Snook spoke about how being a mom added to her perspective on the role.
3: Yeah, I was only able to draw on that for my own experiences, or my, I've never lost her at all, but the imagination to the world building of that, what it would be like to have the worst thing happen.
2: Previously starring as Shiv Roy on Succession, she shared what she was looking for in projects following the hit series.
3: I've been really kind of conscious about putting Succession in a different box. Like, it's not the thing that can ever be topped or compared with, or that was such an amazing experience that was career changing.
4: And you're also an EP on this for the first time. So what is sort of a takeaway that you can bring to whatever project you do next?
3: When you're an EP on every project is a different way of inhabiting that role. For me, what was really important was setting a culture on set and to have a kind of everyone's welcome equality.
2: Ashley DeBorkin, Fox News.
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7: Argentina has scored early in overtime to take the lead 2-1 over Cape Verde in a World Cup game in Miami. It's on Fox TV tonight. There's no golden goal, no sudden death. They'll play the full 30 minutes of overtime. Lionel Messi had scored in the 29th minute. Shockingly, Cape Verde tied it in the 59th minute. This is a Cape Verde team that had advanced to this point of the tournament with three straight ties, including a shocking 0-0 opener against Spain. Coming up tonight on Fox TV, 9:30 Eastern Time in Kansas City, it's Colombia against Ghana. Today in Dallas, Egypt won on penalty kicks against Australia, 4-2, eliminating the Aussies. The U.S. plays Belgium on Monday night in Seattle. The Lakers are trading center DeAndre Ayton to the Wizards. In Major League Baseball, the Twins-Yankees game is tied 1-1 in the third. They're in a rain delay. The Cardinals won 17-1 at the Cubs today.
8: Metro News Sports. I'm Daniel Woods. Recognition continues to roll in for the best high school baseball players in West Virginia, with the West Virginia Sports Writers Association releasing its Class AA All-State Baseball team. With no surprise, the first team captain is Frankfurt right-handed pitcher Lanson Orndorff, the senior, through two complete games in the state tournament to lead Frankfurt to its second Class AA state championship in the last 3 years. He's joined by teammate Jackson Hare, who played third base and pitched the other game in the state tournament for Frankfurt, as well as shortstop Blake Jacobs. The second team is captained by Independence's Deegan Williams, the junior shortstop, helped the Patriots to the state tournament as well. You can find the full list at WVMetroNews.com. West Virginia University's baseball team continues to receive recognition at the end of its standout season. Graduate student pitcher Ian Korn is an Academic All-American, named the College Sports Communicators Academic All-America second team. He's just the fifth player in program history to be named an Academic All-American. He posted a 4.0 GPA this year, earning his master's degree in executive sport management. And the baseball team is picking up another player for 2027 out of the transfer portal with the addition of left-handed pitcher Robert Satin from the University of Tampa. He made 19 starts with a 261 earned run average for the Division II National Champions this season. You're listening to Metro News for 40 years, the voice of West Virginia. A West Virginia native is getting his NFL payday. Parkersburg High School alum Brenton Strange signing a three-year extension worth up to $48 million with the Jacksonville Jaguars. The 25-year-old was entering the final year of his rookie contract. Now he's locked up long-term after being a second-round pick of the Jags in 2023. And in the NBA draft, the Big 12 is setting conference records, a league-best 13 picks over the two rounds the last two nights, including four in last night's second round. With sports, I'm Daniel Woods.
9: Here at First Solar Forecast, Friday night we'll still have more rain and a few storms, lows back near 68. Scattered rain and even more thunderstorms into the beginning of the weekend for your Saturday, with highs back near 83. I'm meteorologist John Gross.
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blowing out the tubes for you on the amazing 80s. She's a beauty. Hey, I got an email from Shelly for this next one. Thanks for clicking the send button there to amazing@mgkelly.com. Shelly, I appreciate it. Kim Wilde gave us this one in 1982. It's called Kids in America. Looking

0: Prince and the Revolution from 1985. Yeah, back before he was the artist formerly known as Prince. Of course, today he's back to being called Prince. I guess you could say he's the artist formerly known as the artist formerly known as Prince. Maybe not. Coming up, Dexy's Midnight Runners, Genesis, and more. Keep it right here with a radio guy known as
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2: What did you search for online this year, or have you already cleared your history? Google released its annual Year in Search list, and K-pop Demon Hunters was at the top in the U.S. Labubu government shutdown and tariffs were also in the top 10. Pedro Pascal was one of the most searched actors globally. And the biggest viral dish was the hot honey cottage cheese sweet potato beef bowl. Gross. That's what's trending. I'm Jen Clark.
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0: 1981.
1: All striking air traffic controllers face an important decision.
2: And if they do not report for work within 48 hours, they have forfeited their job.

0: Genesis on the Amazing 80s from 1981. Great job, guys. No reply at all. Sorry. I got time for one more hit here before they send me back through the metal detector and out the door of the studio into the real world. You're safe for a few more minutes as the Amazing 80s continues coming up.
1: An 88-year-old Army veteran who's still working at a Meijer store in Michigan will finally be able to retire. His story went viral online after an influencer posted an interview with him.
2: I retired from General Motors and I went bankrupt and they took my pension away.
1: A GoFundMe was set up and it's raised $1.5 million in just 4 days. That's what's trending. I'm Jen Clark.
3: Now, more of the Amaze in 80s.

0: Republicans. State School Board President Paul Hardesty says it may take the third branch of government, the judicial system, to get involved to make changes to the state school aid formula. Hardesty expressing concern this week about inaction from both the governor and the state legislature. He says county school districts will continue to close schools unless something's done.
1: I think that we are going to face this coming school year between 10 and 20 potential more school closures.
0: Hardesty says school districts can't survive under the outdated funding model. Our charter school has plans for new state money it will be receiving.
2: The Wisdom Academy, the Morgantown Charter School operating on South High Street, will be expanding thanks to a $1.1 million grant from the State School Building Authority. Principal Deborah Harrison says enrollment is on the way up.
3: Currently, we have 86 students enrolled for the fall. That is almost double the number of students we had enrolled last year.
2: The grant will be used to construct a middle school complex. I'm Mike Nolting for WVMetroNews.com.
0: Parts of Fayette County much better shape than they were 10 years ago. That county part of the devastating 2016 flood. Metro News spoke with Sheriff's Deputy Nick Mooney at the time, who talked about rescues.
4: They were stuck in their homes. They were completely surrounded by water. Some of them were in their attics, up in the second stories, sitting on porch rails, window sills.
0: That's archived audio from 10 years ago. You're listening to Metro News for 40 years, the voice of West Virginia. The West Virginia Regional Technology Park in South Charleston celebrating 15 years of existence. Director Matt Ballard says they're 85% full, but there's room for more.
5: Other companies in West Virginia that want to come, and companies out of state, and companies around the world. It's pretty unique facilities that we have here, and it's been very much a fabric of this region, but we're welcoming companies from around the world to come to the technology park.
0: The tech park was started by Union Carbide decades ago. From the Metro News Anchor Desk, I'm Jeff Jenkins.
6: Here at First Solar Forecast, Friday night we'll still have more rain and a few storms, lows back near 68. Scattered rain and even more thunderstorms into the beginning of the weekend for your Saturday, with highs back near 83. I'm meteorologist John Gross.
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8: A biking community in New York rallying behind a teenager for an important cause makes today's Dean's List. Darnell Myers saw a news story about Tyler Roche Tilden, an autistic boy who was bullied by kids on bikes in his own community. He immediately wanted to help, so he used his large social media following to put together a bike ride just for Tyler. Word spread through the area, and over 100 teens, including the Massapequa High School varsity football team, all rode their bikes to Tyler's house to support him and raise awareness about how toxic bullying can be. Not only that, but Tyler was also given a brand new red bike donated by a local business. They lifted Tyler onto the bike, and he was overwhelmed with joy as everyone cheered. Tyler's mom, Gina, says she burst into tears when she saw the neighbors rallying around her son. He then led the group down his block to all ride together on the bike path near his house. Janice Dean, Fox News.
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20: You're on board the show that salutes the decade that gave us that little sign you stuck in your car window that said, baby on board. Yeah, the 80s also hit us with Haagen-Dazs, Rambo, and a load of amazing music. Right now, let's head on down to 1988. Be on the lookout for a sign on the side of the road that tells you where to get off.

Amazing 80s is rolling right here with MG Kelly, along with a former New York City cop who changed his name from Edward Mahoney to Eddie Money. On his tune, he's teamed up with 60s singer Ronnie Spector. Gee, I wonder if Ronnie's singing while wearing Eddie's handcuffs.

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1: Time to take a look at some of the things that you can do today to make sure that you don't lose sight of the 1980s. 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
2: Oh my God.
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1: Yeah, I'd love to. 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Or refuse to accept Sammy Hay.

0: 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That song wouldn't exactly be politically correct today, would it?
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3: Taylor Swift claims the top 12 spots on the latest Billboard Hot 100, all from her new album, The Life of a Showgirl. The top song is The Fate of Ophelia, scoring Swift her 13th career Hot 100 number one song, tying for the fourth most ever. This also brings her total of top 10 songs to 69, which is the most among female artists.
5: Stupid jokes would make her laugh, compliments would make...
3: Niall Horan may be busy coaching a new season of The Voice, but he also has some new music coming out. Announcing in a joint Instagram post with Thomas Rhett, their new collab version of Rhett's song called Old Tricks is coming out. The original Old Tricks appeared on the 2025 Deluxe Edition.

0: edition of Rhett's About a Woman album and featured Blake Shelton. That's Fox Rocks on Fox News.
1: No, Netflix is not adding an After Dark category, but so many people have been duped by the viral hoax that Netflix had to republish its policies about streaming adult content. It's just more proof that some folks will believe anything, like the rumor this week that Spotify is introducing a new feature that'll play music based on your financial situation. Would you let AI pick your baby's name? A lot of parents have been asking chatbots for help with one name that keeps popping up, and now Alara has suddenly become the baby name of the year. Except AI didn't invent it. It found it on Reddit, where it's been talked about for years. Okay, so what were some of the worst new gadgets at this week's Consumer Electronics Show? There was a lollipop that plays music through your teeth when you bite down on it, or the internet-connected treadmill with a built-in AI coach that could yell at you to go faster, but also collects all your biometric data. But it was Samsung's new talking AI fridge that had most people scratching their heads. That's what's trending. I'm Christian Chase.
2: I'm Ashley Dvorkin with Fox Celebrity Profile with Dave Franco, Ariana Greenblatt, and Justice Smith of the magic-filled franchise continuation, Now You See Me, Now You Don't.
3: Dave, I want to start with you because I know you've been practicing the card-throwing skills.
4: Oh, yeah.
3: Have you showed it off, like, in real life anywhere? Do you have a fun story of being somewhere random and you're like, oh,
4: Isla and I were walking through this park in Budapest where we shot the newest movie. And from a distance, we see this kid trying to throw cards, but he was very bad at it. And so I went up to him and he had no idea who I was. And I taught him how to throw cards. And by the time I walked away, he was whipping those across the park.
3: Ariana and Justice, you got to work with the team at the Magic Castle.
5: Learning basic magic, you kind of learn how most magic tricks are done. And it does kind of take the magic out of it. But you do have, you find a new appreciation for magic.
6: One of our amazing teachers, Handsome Jack, he would show me card tricks. And if I liked them enough, I would be like, please tell me how you did that.
2: Ashley Dvorkin, Fox News.
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8: A superb World Cup game in Miami tonight. Argentina in overtime eliminated Cape Verde 3-2. Argentina is ranked number one in the world. Cape Verde is 67th. Cape Verde retied this game in the 103rd minute, 2-2, but Argentina's game winner came in the 111th minute after a Lionel Messi corner kick. Messi scored in the first half, his seventh goal of this tournament already. Earlier in Dallas, Egypt eliminated Australia on penalty kicks 4-2. It was Egypt's first ever knockout stage victory. And coming up in a few minutes on Fox TV from Kansas City, Colombia against Ghana. The round of 16 starts Saturday. The U.S. plays Monday night against Belgium in Seattle. The Lakers are trading center DeAndre Ayton to the Wizards. In baseball, after a rain delay, it's only top of the fourth inning in New York. Yankees lead 3-2 against the Twins. The Cardinals beat the rival Cubs this afternoon 17-1.
9: Metro News Sports. I'm Daniel Woods. The best high school baseball players in West Virginia are getting their recognition this week with the continued release of all state teams by the West Virginia Sports Writers Association. With the Class AA teams released on Wednesday, there's no surprise to see Frankfurt's Lanson Orndorff captain the first team after leading the Falcons to a second Class AA state championship in the last 3 years. He's joined on the first team by teammates Jackson Hare and Blake Jacobs, while Independence infielder Deegan Williams is the second team captain, helping the Patriots reach the state tournament again this season. The West Virginia University baseball team continues to pick up honors at the end of its historic season, and graduate student Ian Korn is the latest to receive national recognition. The pitcher is an academic All-American named the College Sports Communicators Academic All-America second team. Korn posted a 4.0 GPA this year, receiving his master's degree in executive sport management. He's the fifth academic All-American in WVU baseball history and the first since J.J. Weatherholt in 2023. The Mountaineers continue to build their roster for the 2027 season, looking to follow up their appearance in the College World Series, adding another standout Division II pitcher with the commitment of University of Tampa left-hander Robert Satin. Satin made 19 starts for the Division II national champions this year with a 2.61 earned run average and 114 strikeouts in 113 and two-thirds innings of work. He started his college career in 2024 at the University of Florida and comes to Morgantown as a senior in 2027. A newcomer to the West Virginia football team is still picking up honors for his performance at his previous school. Running back Cam Cook is the Conference USA Male Athlete of the Year for his play at Jacksonville State last season. Cook led the nation in rushing yards with more than 1,600 and scored 16 touchdowns, rushing for more than 100 yards in 10 games before transferring to WVU. A West Virginia native is getting his NFL payday with Parkersburg High School alum Brenton Strange agreeing to a 3-year contract extension worth $48 million with the Jacksonville Jaguars. The 25-year-old tight end was set to hit the final year of his rookie contract this season, but now is locked up long term after being selected by Jacksonville in the second round of the 2023 NFL Draft. And after going undrafted in the NBA draft this week, Marshall forward Wyatt Fricks gets his chance in the association, signing an Exhibit 10 contract with the Charlotte Hornets. That allows him to participate in Hornets training camp without counting against the team's roster for next season. He'll likely compete in the NBA Summer League, which begins on July 3rd. With a check of your latest headlines in sports, I'm Daniel Woods.
10: Here at First Solar Forecast, Friday night we'll still have more rain and a few storms, lows back near 68, scattered rain and even more thunderstorms into the beginning of the weekend for your Saturday, with highs back near 83. I'm meteorologist John Gross.

0: Matt English doing When I See You Smile on the Amazing 80s. MG Kelly here with you, along with America's favorite Valley girl, Vicky. She's here to demonstrate even more bad English, 80s style. Words like
1: terpendicular.
0: And
1: totally.
0: I wish we had more time, but that's all.
1: I'm

0: ABC with a look of love. That would be this look right here. As we look over our shoulder at 9.5 weeks into 1986, Mickey and Kim starred in a risky film that I'm sure people like you never imagined watching. Yeah. Remember when she took everything off but her hat?
1: I think so.
0: No, you'd know so. Joe Cocker provided the words and music. Here he is right now to get

0: Joe Cocker on the Amazing 80s. Right under that hat, you left something on that you'll need for this.
1: The Amazing 80s. What the heck was that?
0: Here's a piece of a tune from 1982. Need title and artist, please. You think about that, and we'll hear the whole thing next.
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4: I'm Michelle Pulino on Amazon Prime. Elwood Fun.
5: Where is Mom?
4: Michelle Pfeiffer stars as Claire Clouster, the glue that holds her chaotic, lovable family together every holiday season. But this year, her grown kids and distracted husband get swept up in their own seasonal dramas and leave their mom behind. So she sets out on an adventure of her own and rediscovers what the holidays mean when you're finally free. On Netflix, Jay Kelly. George Clooney is a fading movie star who hopes to reconnect with his youngest daughter before she leaves for Europe, but she'd rather spend time with friends. This leads him to embark on a journey of self-discovery, confronting both past and present. Adam Sandler co-stars. In theaters, Five Nights at Freddy's 2. 1 year has passed, the stories about what transpired at Freddy Fazbear's Pizza have been twisted into a campy local legend, inspiring the town's first ever Fozfest. But events transpire that unleash a long-forgotten horror. That's Fox on Film on Fox News.
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0: Yep, I'm MG Kelly, and coming up in the next hour, Joan Jett, Lionel Richie, Robert Palmer, and many, many more. Thanks for hanging out with me this week. I appreciate it.
2: What did you search for online this year, or have you already cleared your history? Google released its annual Year in Search list, and K-pop Demon Hunters was at the top in the U.S. Labubu government shutdown and tariffs were also in the top 10. Pedro Pascal was one of the most searched actors globally. And the biggest viral dish was the hot honey cottage cheese sweet potato beef bowl. Gross. That's what's trending. I'm Jen Clark.
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0: I'm Jeff Jenkins. The Morrissey administration reacting to a federal judge's decision blocking the plan to keep SNAP benefits from paying for sugary drinks. Metro News statewide correspondent Brad McElhaney says this week's ruling came from a federal judge, Amy Berman Jackson, in Washington, D.C.
1: Jackson, in a 68-page decision, ruled that the agency exceeded its own legal authority by approving the state restrictions without congressional approval. The judge's order specifically blocked the policies in five states that had actively rolled out the bans: Colorado, Iowa, Nebraska, Tennessee, and West Virginia.
0: More from Brad in the story posted at WVMetroNews.com. Berkeley County Prosecutor Joe Kinzer says he wants to be the next circuit judge in the Eastern Panhandle. Kinzer has announced he submitted his name to the state's judicial vacancy panel for consideration. Governor Morrissey will make the final call there. A search is resuming around Richwood, including in the Monongahela National Forest, for a missing Richwood woman. Mary Green, who suffers from dementia, was last seen a week ago. The Richwood Fire Department put out a call for volunteers on its Facebook page. Cleanup work will continue today in parts of Boone, Logan, and Raleigh counties. After flash flooding earlier this week, Governor Morrissey has placed those counties under a state of emergency. You're listening to Metro News for 40 years, the voice of West Virginia. The unloading is underway at the state capitol for the 250 wheel that will be featured at the state celebration of the nation's 250th birthday next week. The wheel begins going up today behind the state capitol. It's more than 200 feet high. Parkersburg native and Jacksonville Jaguars tight end Brenton Strange has signed his first big NFL contract. He gets a three-year deal for $48 million. $25 million is guaranteed money. The 25-year-old Strange played at Penn State. From the Metro News Anchor Desk, I'm Jeff Jenkins.
2: Here at First Solar Forecast, Friday night we'll still have more rain and a few storms, lows back near 68. Scattered rain and even more thunderstorms into the beginning of the weekend for your Saturday, with highs back near 83. I'm meteorologist John Gross.
3: I'm Kevin Uretsky, and this is the TMZ Minute. Cardi B continues to fuel romance rumors with NFL wide receiver Stephon Diggs as the two were seen in Miami Friday night. This isn't the first time the pair's been spotted together. Last week, the two were seen at a New York City nightclub. Shakira says the show can't go on in Lima, Peru tonight because she's in the hospital with abdominal pain. The singer-songwriter announced the news on Instagram, apologizing to her fans in the city because she's not able to perform. Despite canceling Sunday's show, Shakira says she's hopeful she'll be out Monday and ready to perform in the evening. And Snoop Dogg's teaching the next generation to dance like their 90s rap stars because he was spotted moving and grooving with his grandkids Saturday night. The rapper was at Lucent Studios in Beverly Hills entertaining the little ones. I'm Kevin Uretsky, and that was your TMZ Minute.
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8: 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I'm MG Kelly, along with Joan Jett, all dressed in black, waiting for you to sing along with this one. Do you know the words to I Love Rock and Roll? 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

0: 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You know, every great singer has a story of the first time they realized they had talent. Steve Perry from Journey remembers how a certain household appliance convinced him that he had what it takes.
1: I remember singing in a vacuum cleaner hose, with one hose up to my right ear and the other into my mouth, singing into it. And that is when I really, really dug that echo, that reverberative thing. And I would start to work that and just sing and hear my own voice. I think that's when I first discovered it, I think.
0: In 1981, Journey placed their first song in the top 10. Right now, Steve Perry is preparing to sing it for you here.
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0: 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You could have handed it to me, you know. 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
2: 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Today on American Biker Minute. Jeff Ryan for American Biker Minute. The fuel pump on most American motorcycles is mounted inside the gas tank, meaning the owner with a plugged pump is in for a financial thrashing. Honda Fury, you know, the Honda chopper. Externally mounted gas pumps. After a couple of years, the onboard filter on these Honda choppers becomes clogged, causing poor performance and hard starting. Do a fuel pressure test, apply a little labor, the cheap $20 replacement filter every couple of years, and you're done. American Biker Minute, your passport to the open road on two wheels.
3: No, Netflix is not adding an After Dark category, but so many people have been duped by the viral hoax that Netflix had to republish its policies about streaming adult content. It's just more proof that some folks will believe anything, like the rumor this week that Spotify is introducing a new feature that'll play music based on your financial situation. Would you let AI pick your baby's name? A lot of parents have been asking chatbots for help with one name that keeps popping up, and now Alara has suddenly become the baby name of the year, except AI didn't invent it. It found it on Reddit, where it's been talked about for years. Okay, so what were some of the worst new gadgets at this week's Consumer Electronics Show? There was a lollipop that plays music through your teeth when you bite down on it, or the internet-connected treadmill with a built-in AI coach that could yell at you to go faster, but also collects all your biometric data. But it was Samsung's new talking AI fridge that had most people scratching their heads. That's what's trending. I'm Christian Chase.

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2: Final minutes of the first half of the World Cup game in Kansas City tonight. It's on Fox TV. Colombia, with an early goal, still leads 1-0 over Ghana. Argentina played an absolute classic before this in Miami. The defending champs in overtime eliminated Cape Verde 3-2. Cape Verde shockingly had retied the game 2-2 in the 103rd minute, but Argentina's game winner came in the 111th minute after a Lionel Messi corner kick. Messi had scored in the first half, his seventh goal of this tournament. And in Dallas, Egypt eliminated Australia on penalty kicks 4-2. The U.S. plays Belgium on Monday night. The Lakers are trading center DeAndre Ayton to the Wizards. In Major League Baseball, there was a rain delay at Yankee Stadium, so they're only in the top of the eighth. Yankees up 5-2 on the Twins. The Rays are winning again, 2-1 at the Astros, top of the eighth. Cardinals whip the Cubs today.
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4: A native of Ireland is in the mix for a Mountaineer kicking job. 6'6 kicker Jack Cassidy transferred to WVU from Western Kentucky. He'll compete for kicking duties with another transfer, Peter Notaro from Alabama, and with roster holdover, Nate Flowers from Fairmont Senior High School. Mountaineer Special Teams Coordinator Pat Kirkland on the unique abilities of the 6'6 Cassidy.
5: You know, Jack Cassidy is just, one, is personality-wise, I think he fits in well here. He loves Morgantown. He loves the tradition of West Virginia football. He's embraced that. He's a worker, and he's got such a skill set. The strong leg that he has, you know, it's just putting it all together on a consistent basis, and he's definitely been making some really big strides the last couple weeks. But, you know, so are the other guys. You know, I know Peter, you know, before he got kind of banged up a little bit, it was in the mix and will continue to do so. But Nate Flowers is a guy that has been working his tail off to compete. A lot of those kickers that are consistent are the littler guys because there's just not as many moving parts.
6: Yeah.
5: And Jack, his swing is so compact for a big guy, you know, and he doesn't crouch over the ball. You know, he's got a great drive step and he stays tall and powers through it. So I've been really impressed. We've kind of slowed down his arm, his upper body a little bit because he had a lot of moving parts, you know, early in the spring, and he's kind of settled that down a little bit, and that's helped him with the consistency. But that is the challenge with the bigger kid. You get a bigger leg, but you've got to get the technique part down where he's comfortable day to day.
4: Mountaineer Special Teams Coordinator Pat Kirkland on the upcoming battle for special teams playing time with WVU. With the Golden Blue Report, I'm Kyle Wiggs, Metro News Sports.
7: Here at First Solar Forecast, Friday night we'll still have more rain and a few storms, lows back near 68, scattered rain and even more thunderstorms into the beginning of the weekend for your Saturday, with highs back near 83. I'm meteorologist John Gross.
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9: I'm here every week at this time playing the best hits out of the 1980s, and I appreciate you coming along. Setting out to make it simply irresistible, here comes Rockin' Robert Palmer on this next one. Go on.

Billy Ocean with his blue water salute to his Caribbean queen. It's MG Kelly here with you on the Amazing 80s as we look at sports for 1988. It was the year that Mike Tyson KO'd Michael Spinks in one round. Yeah, the purse was $40 million. I bet today Mike wishes he'd invested that a little bit better. Tyson was in the Rag magazines in 88, feuding with his wife, Robin Givens. Back then, he talked, we listened. Notice I didn't say we'd lend him an ear. On the radio, Belinda Carlisle gave us this one called I Get Weak on the Amazing 80s.

0: That's Canadian Bryan Adams with a tune called Run to You, eh? A is not actually part of the title. I just want to make sure that all of our Canadian listeners underwent what I stood. This is MG Kelly here with you. Coming up on the Amazing 80s, we'll dance on the ceiling, walk on sunshine, and live on a prayer.
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1: 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Now the Batman director Matt Reeves coming to bat for Paul on X, calling him an incredible actor and an incredible person.
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1: 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Tolkien, the legendary author of the Lord of the Rings books, the very desk where much of those works were conceived. For CBS Entertainment, I'm Matt Wolf.
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0: MG Kelly with you. You know, when this next song was first on the radio in 1986, federal agents were making the largest cocaine bust to date, hidden behind furniture in 40-foot shipping containers aboard a ship called the Malargo 1, docked in West Palm Beach, Florida. They found 4,620 pounds of the white stuff with a wholesale value of $40 million. Meanwhile, in 86, Lionel Richie was climbing the walls on his MTV video and dancing on the ceiling.
6: What?

That's Katrina and the Waves with Walking on Sunshine. Before that, we danced on the ceiling. And in 1987, we were living on a prayer as the stock market plummeted 508 points. The chairman of the New York Stock Exchange compared the market collapse to a nuclear meltdown. Big-time investors watched $500 million portfolios crumble to nothing. Workers planning an early retirement saw their savings vanish. And in 1987, John Bon Jovi was singing Living on a Prayer on the Amazing 80s.

0: I'm Carmen Roberts. President Trump will give a speech at Mount Rushmore tonight, marking the country's 250th birthday, which happens tomorrow. But for millions of people, extreme heat warnings are in effect.
1: From New York to Atlanta, Cincinnati to Nashville. In Philadelphia, a high of 104 degrees forced city officials to cancel an America 250 parade.
0: Fox's Jessica Rosenthal. In the West, some 40 wildfires are burning out of control, including the Aspen Acres fire southwest of Denver, forcing thousands of people out of their homes.
2: Every single resource that can be put on this fire has been put on this fire or is en route. And I talked with one of the incident management team members, and they have 90 extra fire engines coming from as far away as California, Utah, and Grand Junction.
0: Custer County Sheriff Rich Smith. 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Homes.
2: Every single resource that can be put on this fire has been put on this fire or is en route. And I talked with one of the incident management team members, and they have 90 extra fire engines coming from as far away as California, Utah, and Grand Junction.
0: Custer County Sheriff Rich Smith. 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
3: 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Our charter school has plans for new state
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4: 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I'm Mike Nolting for WVMetroNews.com.
3: Parts of Fayette County much better shape than they were 10 years ago. That county part of the devastating 2016 flood. Metro News spoke with Sheriff's Deputy Nick Mooney at the time, who talked about rescues.
6: They were stuck in their homes. They were completely surrounded by water. Some of them were in their attics, up in the second stories, sitting on porch rails, window sills.
3: That's archived audio from 10 years ago. You're listening to Metro News for 40 years, the voice of West Virginia. The West Virginia Regional Technology Park in South Charleston celebrating 15 years of existence. Director Matt Ballard says they're 85% full, but there's room for more.
7: Other companies in West Virginia that want to come, and companies out of state, and companies around the world. It's pretty unique facilities that we have here, and it's been very much a fabric of this region, but we're welcoming companies from around the world to come to the technology park.
3: The tech park was started by Union Carbide decades ago. From the Metro News Anchor Desk, I'm Jeff Jenkins.
8: Here at First Solar Forecast, Friday night we'll still have more rain and a few storms, lows back near 68. Scattered rain and even more thunderstorms into the beginning of the weekend for your Saturday, with highs back near 83. I'm meteorologist John Gross.
9: Welcome to American Biker Minute. On the way back from the grocery store, two cages colliding had the biker dude hard locking down on the binders and left the bike squealing big time while being backed into the garage. It's amazing how quickly the last strip of brake pad can disappear. Today on American Biker Minute, Jeff Ryan for American Biker Minute. In our riding experience, the final part of a brake pad gets eaten up so quickly that just one or two hard lock-up emergency stops can finish off a pad that's already worn down to one-third of the original thickness. Heavy users of motorcycles should always keep a set or three.

0: Sometimes they're hard the way your hands are. Quickly, American Micro Minute, your passport to the open road on two wheels.
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3: My staff's a real riot, you know. Every time a record comes on, they unplug my mic and take it into another part of the building here. I keep finding it, though. They can't fool me, no sir. I don't know what's so funny about it. They think it's hilarious, you know. Well, continuing now from the toilet.
4: Wolfman Jack.

0: FBI. And I haven't heard from those two nutty FBI guys in a while now, so I guess whatever was up has been, you know what I mean?
1: Oh, no! Mr. Jack, we'll get him, Mr. Jack. We'll get him.
2: All right, send in them troops. Get the planes going and use... I'll cure him.
3: Bring it on, tanks!
0: Hey, you guys are whacked out or what? Get those tanks out of here!
1: Okay, we got him. We got him.
0: Got who?
2: Mr. Jack, you're a lucky fellow. Usually takes months to track down his type.
0: What do you mean? What type? Who type? What? What's this all about? You guys come in here, you tell me my life is threatened, that it's national security or something like that, and then you never even tell me, well, what it's all about. Now, who's going to pay for all these repairs, huh?
1: You know, I've met some ingrates in my time, C-102, but this guy takes the cake.
2: Yeah, we save his neck and look at the thanks we get.
1: Yeah, let's go home. Come on.
0: Now, wait a minute. I demand an explanation, you know?
2: Just send the bill to Uncle Sam. Come on, C-201.
4: Go C-102.
0: Boy, I don't know whether to feel guilty or happy. Send the bill to Uncle Sam. Well, what's the address?
5: Wolfman Jack.
0: Everything you touch just turns to music. It all becomes a melody that hums in my ear and through my essence. And I'll tell you, I'm tired of it, you know what I mean? Yeah, not really. You Wolfman just love it. And when will I see you again? The 3 degrees.

0: show. Oh, telephone, where am I? Hello, who's this on the Wolfman telephone?
1: Hi, this is Mickey of the Shirelles, reminding all my friends to rock and roll with the Wolfman.
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1: Hello, yes.
0: You're interrupting my sauce, man.
1: Oh, okay.
0: Who is this?
1: Oh, this is Brenda Johnson.
0: You're Brenda Johnson, right?
1: Yes, I am.
0: Oh, my God. I didn't know it was Brenda Johnson. If I knew it was Brenda Johnson, I would have been singing a song. You understand?
1: Yeah.
0: I'd be talking to you, baby. You follow me?
1: Yes.
0: Don't leave me, Brenda Johnson. You understand?
1: Well, I gotta go now.
0: No, please don't go. Don't go. Because I need to hear your voice, baby. You understand?
1: Yeah, I understand.
0: Please. Please, I want to touch your soul. Please. Don't.

0: stick around, because a little later on in the show now, Barbara Streisand's going to come by and let us look up her nostrils.
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6: Colombia on an early goal still leads 1-0 over Ghana in the 77th minute at their World Cup matchup in Kansas City. Earlier, a classic in Miami. Number one ranked Argentina, the defending World Cup champs, had to go overtime to beat Cape Verde 3-2. Egypt in Dallas today eliminated Australia on penalty kicks 4-2. The U.S. plays Belgium on Monday night in Seattle. In the WNBA at New York, Liberty down Minnesota 99-86. Brianna Stewart, 36 points. Venus Williams lost her first round match in mixed doubles at Wimbledon. To Major League Baseball, in progress, it's now Guardians tied with the White Sox, 3-3 going to the eighth inning. Red Sox lead 5-0 at the Angels in the top of the sixth. Padres lead 2-0 at the Dodgers, top of the fifth. Tampa Bay won its ninth straight game, win at Houston. Yankees ended a 7-game losing streak, beating Minnesota.
7: Metro News Sports. I'm Daniel Woods. Recognition continues to roll in for the best high school baseball players in West Virginia, with the West Virginia Sports Writers Association releasing its Class AA All-State Baseball Team. With no surprise, the first team captain is Frankfurt right-handed pitcher Lanson Orndorff, the senior, through two complete games in the state tournament to lead Frankfurt to its second Class AA state championship in the last 3 years. He's joined by teammate Jackson Hare, who played third base and pitched the other game in the state tournament for Frankfurt, as well as shortstop Blake Jacobs. The second team is captained by Independence's Deegan Williams, the junior shortstop, helped the Patriots to the state tournament as well. You can find the full list at WVMetroNews.com. West Virginia University's baseball team continues to receive recognition at the end of its standout season. Graduate student pitcher Ian Korn is an Academic All-American, named the College Sports Communicators Academic All-America second team. He's just the fifth player in program history to be named an Academic All-American. He posted a 4.0 GPA this year, earning his master's degree in executive sport management. And the baseball team is picking up another player for 2027 out of the transfer portal with the addition of left-handed pitcher Robert Satin from the University of Tampa. He made 19 starts with a .261 earned run average for the Division II national champions this season. You're listening to Metro News. For 40 years, the voice of West Virginia. A West Virginia native is getting his NFL payday. Parkersburg High School alum Brenton Strange signing a 3-year extension worth up to $48 million with the Jacksonville Jaguars. The 25-year-old was entering the final year of his rookie contract. Now he's locked up long-term after being a second-round pick of the Jags in 2023. And in the NBA draft, the Big 12 is setting conference records, a league-best 13 picks over the two rounds the last two nights, including four in last night's second round. With sports, I'm Daniel Woods.
8: Here at First Solar Forecast, Friday night we'll still have more rain and a few storms, lows back near 68, scattered rain and even more thunderstorms into the beginning of the weekend for your Saturday, with highs back near 83. I'm meteorologist John Gross.

0: Oh, I say we're only just beginning to get down with the show. What's your name anyway, man?
1: My name's McGovern.
0: Oh, you the father of the chick here?
1: Yes, that's right, sir.
0: Well, we going like 50, and ain't it ever nifty?
1: Yes, indeed, sir.
0: We having a bash and spending some big cash.
1: Oh, you're so funny, Wolfman. Would you play my daughter's record for me?
0: I'd be delighted. I certainly would, Mr. McGovern. Here she is right now.

0: to show you what I learned with 20 years in this business now behind me by spinning a record for you that is an ode to this business. In fact, it's older than that, actually. I think it's as old as I am.
1: All right, is everybody ready?
0: Yeah!

0: damn well, please. I believe him. Oh, telephone, where am I? Hello, who's this on the Wolfman telephone?
1: Even a man whose heart is pure and says his prayers by night may change to a wolf when the wolfbane blooms. The moon is full and bright. Or maybe he already is a wolfman. I'm talking about Wolfman Jack, friends. Now, you stay right here for the pride and joy of radio and catch old Wolfman Jack. This is Jim Spiders and Snake Stafford saying you're not going to get a better show.
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3: We've got everything from what you would expect, the nostalgic holiday bakes and chocolate, to what you wouldn't expect, like tropical fruit flavors and savory bakes.
4: What ended up surprising you when it came to the setup of this competition? Because when you're watching it, you're like, they're just diving for those ingredients.
5: It's like watching a high school football team at a buffet. I mean, it truly is. It was crazy.
4: Let's talk about the judges panel and how you all balanced each other out.
3: Well, you know, Gordon brings the intensity.
5: Yes.
3: And he has a high expectation. It comes from a place of caring. He really wants people to bring their best. Mm-hmm. I think for me, my role was more of like a cheerleader.
5: I'm coming from the perspective of being a judge, but also being a contestant at one point.
2: Ashley Dvorkin, Fox News.

0: We go travel now, not with our weary little hooves, but with our eager little mind, as we take a musical excursion, baby, with Jimmy Dean.
1: Big John. Big John.
2: Every morning at the mine, you could see him arrive. He stood 6'6" and weighed 245.

0: headphones are all they're all tangled up here. Sorry, Lon.
1: You see, folks, I mean, I wanted to show you that just, you know, you're on the outside. We're kind of like on the inside talking to you guys on the outside. And folks try to be phony, you know, about things, you know. And you never know when folks' earphone wires.
0: It's stuck in your leg now.
1: Hold on a second. Get it out of my shoe here.
0: Okay,
1: see, even when earphone wires get tangled up, we want you to know about these things. You know what I mean?
2: Are you crazy? 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
3: Welcome to American Biker Minute. Who's this? Where from?
4: My name's John. I'm from Marshalltown, Iowa.
3: John should know a little about Sturgis after all.
4: My 34th year. More crowded.
3: Crazy days.
4: The wildest thing I remember is when they had a knife and a gunfight in Gunner's Lounge in 1990.
3: Today on American Biker Minute, Jeff Ryan for American Biker Minute. Iowa John on the old Sturgis.
4: That was nice. In the first year, there was 33,000 people here. You didn't have to put up with the crowds. You know, it wasn't a mess. Things were cheaper. Town was friendlier. Things weren't as high priced. The cops were a lot more lenient. The good old days, as they say. Camping down the city park, the free shows, you know.
3: Gunfight.
4: The wildest thing I remember is when they had a knife and a gunfight in Gunner's Lounge in 1990. Banditos, outlaws, angels. That's not the good old days.
3: American Biker Minute, your passport to the open road on two wheels.

0: this way.
1: Hey, running water! 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
0: I think you should hold it down just a minute, running water. You see, I'm smiling. 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Thank you very much. You know, sometimes I think folks here are purposely trying to upset me with these small breaches of contract. I really sometimes believe that. Anyhow, I won't dwell on it. 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Hey, running water. As of now, your reservation is canceled. Get out. Get out. Get out. Man, Jack, and all this good gold. You dig what I'm saying? Patsy Cline. And I fall to pieces.

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1: And the wolf just keeps on coming.
0: Well, that's it, baby, no more. I hope I brought you something new. I want to lead you through tomorrow. And the best way to do that, mama, is to get together with the United States Air Force. Don't forget now, your Air Force recruiter has the full details, and he's listed on the U.S. government in the phone book. Check it all out, will you? Wolfman Jack.

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1: Deborah Valentine. Heading into July 4th weekend, President Trump speaking at a Freedom 250 event at Mount Rushmore. Fox's David Spahn is in South Dakota. He says tonight's festivities also include...
2: B-52 bombers are going to go over. The F-16s are going to go over. Air Force One, the new Air Force One, also the new Marine One's going to go over.
1: This evening's event serves as a prelude to Saturday's massive celebration on the National Mall in Washington. Two people killed in a shooting at the Fairlane Town Center in Dearborn, Michigan. Dearborn Police Chief Issa Shaheen says officers are investigating.
3: Upon their arrival, they discovered three gunshot victims here at Fairlane Mall. They immediately started rendering aid to those three gunshot victims. Two of them have passed away.
1: The shooting is not believed to have been random, but stemmed from a dispute between two parties. One victim died at the mall, the other at the hospital. America's listening to Fox News.
4: Wild Young, and this is the TMZ Minute. Ryan Reynolds joked about his and Blake Lively's legal battle with Justin Baldoni during SNL 50, playfully responding to a question of how are you with, great, why, what have you heard? Blake has, of course, accused Baldoni of harassment while he's suing them for defamation. And the high-profile feud shows no signs of slowing down. Aubrey Plaza made her first public appearance since her husband, Jeff Baena, died by suicide in January. She introduced Miley Cyrus and Brittany Howard's performance during SNL 50 on Sunday. Plaza previously skipped the Golden Globes after Baena's passing, asking for privacy during the difficult time. Actor Kim Se-Run's cause of death has been revealed as suicide, according to police. A friend discovered the Netflix star at home with no suicide note left behind. She was only 24 years old. I'm Wild Young, and that was the TMZ Minute.
5: Here at First Solar Forecast, Friday night we'll still have more rain and a few storms. Lows back near 68. Scattered rain and even more thunderstorms into the beginning of the weekend for your Saturday, with highs back near 83. I'm meteorologist John Gross.
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10: 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This is Leslie Fram sitting in for Matt Pinfield. April 1st is almost here, April Fool's Day. And as the old saying goes, fool me once, shame on you. Fool me twice, shame on me. The Who borrowed that proverb for a song on Who's Next. It's Won't Get Fooled Again on Flashback.

0: wrapping up our set of Tomfoolery with Def Leppard. Before that, we were fooled by Foghat and the Who. Hey, there's more April Fool's pranks on the way when Flashback returns.
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3: I'm Michelle Pulino. The entire lineup for Super Bowl 60 is set with Charlie Puth, Brandi Carlile, and Coco Jones tapped for pregame performances ahead of the February 8th game at Levi's Stadium in Santa Clara, California. Bad Bunny will headline the Apple Music halftime show. Puth will sing the national anthem. Carlile will perform America the Beautiful, and Jones will take on Lift Every Voice and Sing. The game will air live on NBC, Telemundo, and Peacock. And Mexican rockers Maná are extending their Vivir Sin Ar tour into 2026, adding 19 new arena dates through next November, kicking off the 2026 run in New York with stops at the Barclays Center and Belmont Park's UBS Arena. The band's run will also include stops in New Orleans, Puerto Rico, Anaheim, Las Vegas, Phoenix, and two more shows in Los Angeles. Tickets on sale. That's Fox Rocks on Fox News.
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4: Oh, man, I am so glad. I got some cream queued up for you after our sponsors pass the sugar. The 1960s was a time of incredible musical experimentation. Blues music, which had already been electrified in the 50s, began to be taken in astonishing new directions.

Eric Clapton and Cream mixing blues and psychedelia to come up with a strange brew. I'm Elwood, brewing up blues goodness for you most every day, right here on this station.

0: Carlos Oscar flies a small plane.
1: My manager. 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He said, I was flying from Los Angeles to Monterey, California. It's about a 400-mile thing. I don't know. He goes, you're flying American. I'm like, that's cool. I get to the airport, and they put me on this little shuttle. I'm already at the airport. Why am I on that little shuttle? He goes, because we're going to go to the little plane. I go, what is this? We have American Eagle. That's right. There's eagles bigger than the plane. What American Eagle? And I'm looking at there's dents on the bottom of the plane. This thing can't make it over a speed bump, but we're going to be in the air.
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3: I'm Ashley Dvorkin with a Fox Celebrity Profile with the cast of Peacock's new mystery whodunit series, All Her Fault, starring Sarah Snook as a mother searching for her missing son as mysterious circumstances unfold. Jake Lacy and Jay Ellis discussed how it's a series where intrigue starts right away.
4: You dive right in and then are sort of left going like, it could be any of these people or someone else.
5: I immediately wanted to jump to like to page 48 or whatever it is of that pilot, that first episode, to figure out, like, where do we go from here?
3: Abby Elliott and Daniel Monks have tips for those ready to guess along.
6: There's so many subtle moments throughout, you know, the first few episodes. You know, if you blink, you might miss it.
5: Watch with friends or with people, family members, partners. It's very similar to, like, watching The Traitors. Arguing and debating over who you think what or how.
3: Ashley Dvorkin, Fox News.
7: Here at First Solar Forecast, Friday night we'll still have more rain and a few storms, lows back near 68. Scattered rain and even more thunderstorms into the beginning of the weekend for your Saturday, with high

0: 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I'm meteorologist John Gross.
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0: It's John Cougar Mellencamp from American Fool. We also heard some foolish tracks from ZZ Top, Whitesnake, and the Doobie Brothers opening our set with What a Fool Believes. 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
3: Jeff Ryan for American Biker Minute. Sunshine Diane says,
4: Everybody has a good time and exciting for me. As long as I'm out riding, everything's exciting for me.
3: When you're in a win.
4: Well, I feel that if you're not riding, you're not having fun. Everybody needs to have fun. I think that where a lot of people are out drinking and smoking and partying, that's my drugs right there. That's my hanging out. And my philosophy is go out and party, go out and have fun on your bike.
3: Word to those who have yet to ride.
4: I would advise them to definitely do it. It's definitely stress-free, and where the guys think that they can ride better than we can, well, they're wrong. We ride just as well as they can, if not better.
3: Less crazy is better.
4: No, I'm not that wild.
3: American Biker Minute, your passport to the open road on two wheels.
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0: Welcome back to Flashback's April Fool's soundtrack. Winston Churchill once said that the greatest lesson in life is to know that even fools are right sometimes. And Led Zeppelin is here to provide our April Fool, in this case, standing in the rain.

0: Sticks from The Grand Illusion with Fooling Yourself, The Angry Young Man. And before that, we heard from Cinderella, and Zeppelin started our Foolish set. Hey, that wraps up our April Fool's Weekend Salute. But stay right here. We'll kick off another hour when we come back.
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3: Carmen Roberts, as America prepares to party like it's 1776, President Trump will give a speech in a short time at Mount Rushmore.
4: We are going to be seeing flyovers. We're going to see tributes to all six branches of the armed forces, and we're going to see that fireworks show for the first time in 6 years.
3: Fox's Jackie Heinrich. WNBA star Caitlin Clark breaks her silence about getting punched in the throat a week ago by Alyssa Thomas.
5: The league just got to do better protecting our players in that regard. I don't really think that it was up for debate. Obviously, it wasn't called in real time. You can go back and watch the clip. I think it's pretty straightforward.
3: A sound from Indiana Fever. And speaking to reporters, Clark also gave the officials some grace, stating that refereeing is, in her words, one of the hardest jobs in the world. 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
6: I'm Wild Young, and this is the TMZ Minute. Ryan Reynolds joked about his and Blake Lively's legal battle with Justin Baldoni during SNL 50, playfully responding to a question of how are you with, great, why, what have you heard? Blake has, of course, accused Baldoni of harassment while he's suing them for defamation. And the high-profile feud shows no signs of slowing down. Aubrey Plaza made her first public appearance since her husband, Jeff Baena, died by suicide in January. She introduced Miley Cyrus and Brittany Howard's performance during SNL 50 on Sunday. Plaza previously skipped the Golden Globes after Baena's passing, asking for privacy during the difficult time. Actor Kim Se-Run's cause of death has been revealed as suicide, according to police. A friend discovered the Netflix star at home with no suicide note left behind. She was only 24 years old. I'm Wild Young, and that was the TMZ Minute.
7: Here at First Solar Forecast, Friday night we'll still have more rain and a few storms, lows back near 68. Scattered rain and even more thunderstorms into the beginning of the weekend for your Saturday, with highs back near 83. I'm meteorologist John Gross.
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0: Welcome back. I'm Leslie Fram, in for Matt Pinfield. Join us as we journey to the year The Godfather ruled the box office, Richard Nixon was reelected in a landslide, and the Eagles released their self-titled debut album. 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

0: originally planned as part of the Who's Lifehouse album, which was never released. That's a non-album single, Joined Together. Before that, we heard from the Moody Blues, David Bowie, and the Eagles opened our set. The year Bewitched disappeared from primetime. 1972 continues with Deep Purple when we come back.
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3: I'm Monica DeLuca. Taylor Swift's new album, The Life of a Showgirl, breaks her record for most first-week sales in one day, with 2.7 million copies sold. Her last album, The Tortured Poets Department, amassed 2.6 million in the U.S. in its first week. The Life of a Showgirl has also become the second-largest sales week for any album since tracking sales began in 1991, behind only Adele's 25 album from 2015. Cyndi Lauper is on to her next project, her first ever Las Vegas residency. Lauper, who doesn't plan on touring again, will settle down at the Coliseum at Caesars Palace from April 24th through May 2nd next year. In her post, Lauper says Vegas will become Sin City next spring, spelling Sin like her name, C-Y-N. That's Fox Rocks on Fox News.
4: When blues breaks, we fix it. 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
5: I'm Cece Ryder. And are you ready for something really worthy of fireworks? It's a lovely day today. The loveliest day, in fact, because it's Bill Withers' birthday. Bringing a little extra sunshine to your July 4th. Stick around. Bill Withers wrote and performed some of the best-loved, most-covered songs

0: pick up an instrument until he was in his late 20s. Just out of the Navy, Withers was working at an airplane factory when he was inspired to drop by a pawn shop and pick up a guitar. He wrote some songs, made some demos, never expected much to come of it. Kept his day job even after he landed a record deal. He was so humbled that when he finally did get into the studio to record his first album, under the guidance of Booker T, no less, he asked who was going to be singing his songs. Luckily, it was him.
1: Ain't no sunshine when she's gone. It's not warm.
0: That first album, Just As I Am, was one of the most astonishing soul debuts ever. So before long, he decided to try to play the piano, sat down at the keys, and this was the first thing he played.

Though Bill Withers didn't think much of the song, Lean On Me shot to number one. But despite his massive songwriting success, he soon got fed up with the music industry, stopped writing and playing entirely. He was only active for 8 years. As he told Rolling Stone recently, "These days, I wouldn't know a pop chart from a Pop-Tart." Here's a

0: bed.
1: The wonderful Bill Withers with Use Me. And it's his birthday today. Have a good one, Mr. Withers. You're an American treasure. Now I'm off to celebrate Mr. Withers and his country of origin, of course, the USA. Head with me to ccriderblues.com. I'm CC Rider.
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3: I'm Michelle Pulino on Amazon Prime. Oh, what fun.
4: Where is Mom?
3: Michelle Pfeiffer stars as Claire Clouster, the glue that holds her chaotic, lovable family together every holiday season. But this year, her grown kids and distracted husband get swept up in their own seasonal dramas and leave their mom behind. So she sets out on an adventure of her own and rediscovers what the holidays mean when you're finally free. On Netflix, Jay Kelly. George Clooney is a fading movie star who hopes to reconnect with his youngest daughter before she leaves for Europe, but she'd rather spend time with friends. This leads him to embark on a journey of self-discovery, confronting both past and present. Adam Sandler co-stars. In theaters, Five Nights at Freddy's 2. 1 year has passed, the stories about what transpired at Freddy Fazbear's Pizza have been twisted into a campy local legend, inspiring the town's first ever Fozfest. But events transpire that unleash a long-forgotten horror. That's Fox on Film on Fox News.
5: Here at First Alert Forecast, Friday night we'll still have more rain and a few storms. Lows back near 68. Scattered rain and even more thunderstorms into the beginning of the weekend for your Saturday, with highs back near 83. I'm meteorologist John Gross.

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0: Jackson Browne from his self-titled debut album with Dr. My Eyes. Also in there, Motha Hoople, The Rolling Stones, and Deep Purple started our set. 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
3: A new study shows that a healthy marriage could mean a healthy gut. 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I'm Jen Clark.
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0: Welcome back to the year the sports world saw Mark Spitz win 7 gold medals at the Munich Olympics. Jack Nicklaus dominated the PGA. And the Doobie Brothers had their first major hit. More from the year it all happened, 1972.

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0: group with their top 15 hit, Free Ride, from They Only Come Out at Night. Also in there, Steeler's Wheel, Southern Rockers, the Allman Brothers Band, and the Doobies kicked off our set. That brings our study of 1972 to a close. But stick around, we'll kick off another hour when we come back.
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4: I'm Carmen Roberts. As America prepares to party like it's 1776, President Trump will give a speech in a short time at Mount Rushmore.
5: We are going to be seeing flyovers. We're going to see tributes to all six branches of the armed forces, and we're going to see that fireworks show for the first time in 6 years.
4: Fox's Jackie Heinrich. WNBA star Caitlin Clark breaks her silence about getting punched in the throat a week ago by Alyssa Thomas.
6: The league just got to do better protecting our players in that regard. I don't really think that it was up for debate. Obviously, it wasn't called in real time. You can go back and watch the clip. I think it's pretty straightforward.
4: A sound from Indiana Fever. And speaking to reporters, Clark also gave the officials some grace, stating that refereeing is, in her words, one of the hardest jobs in the world. 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
7: Wild Young, and this is the TMZ Minute. Ryan Reynolds joked about his and Blake Lively's legal battle with Justin Baldoni during SNL 50, playfully responding to a question of how are you with, great, why, what have you heard? Blake has, of course, accused Baldoni of harassment while he's suing them for defamation. And the high-profile feud shows no signs of slowing down. Aubrey Plaza made her first public appearance since her husband, Jeff Baena, died by suicide in January. She introduced Miley Cyrus and Brittany Howard's performance during SNL 50 on Sunday. Plaza previously skipped the Golden Globes after Baena's passing, asking for privacy during the difficult time. Actor Kim Se-Run's cause of death has been revealed as suicide, according to police. A friend discovered the Netflix star at home with no suicide note left behind. She was only 24 years old. I'm Wild Young, and that was the TMZ Minute.
8: Here at First Solar Forecast, Friday night we'll still have more rain and a few storms, lows back near 68. Scattered rain and even more thunderstorms into the beginning of the weekend for your Saturday, with highs back near 83. I'm meteorologist John Gross.

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1: Welcome back. I'm Leslie Fram, sitting in for Matt Pinfield. Attention, animal lovers. This one's for you. We're getting in touch with our fellow creatures, great and small, starting at the animal shelter, where we'll have this adorable black dog up for adoption.
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4: My right leg's got an eagle and a flag on the side of it. My Stars and Stripes sunglasses, Stars and Stripes bandana, and I have my beard red, white, and blue. I love my country a lot. I don't care the way it's being run right now by the politicians. I think they should care more about the people who put this country on the map in the first place. It's just not right. They forget about the people who really got this all going. We got a lot of people on welfare and no food. And here we are helping all these other countries, and we could be doing stuff for ourselves. That's my feeling. You know?
3: American Biker Minute.
4: I always have a good time. Sometimes they're just better than others.
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12: Hello, and welcome to another edition of your Daily Beatle Break. Today we feature a solo John song released as a single in Britain on July 4th, 1969, with Yoko's Remember Love as the B-side. It went to number 2 in Britain and number 14 in the U.S. Today's song is the first solo single released by John while he was still a member of the Beatles, although technically the Plastic Ono Band and not John Lennon released it. Today's song was written during John's bed-in in Montreal, Canada. John tells us the meaning of today's song.
13: But the point of the song, right, is people keep saying, well, what are you doing? What are you doing in the bed-in? What are you doing to virgins? What are you doing together? What are you doing? What are you doing? Literally came out of my mouth as a spoken word to a reporter after being asked millions and millions of times, what are you doing? Well, all I'm saying is not that I have the answer or I've got a new format for society, because I don't, and I don't believe anybody else has.
12: But when it came down to it, here's what he was trying to write.
14: And in my secret heart, I wanted to write something that would take over, We Shall Overcome. I don't know why. That's the one they always sang. I thought, why isn't somebody writing one for the people now? You know, that's what my job is. So the songs that they go and sing on their buses even, and not just love songs.
12: The recording session included dozens of journalists and celebrities, including Timothy Leary, Petula Clark, Allen Ginsberg, and Tommy Smothers. Here's Give Peace a Chance on your Daily Beatle Break.

0: Well, that's going to do it for this edition of your Daily Beetle Break. I'm Dave Marino. Thanks for joining us. And we'll catch you right here next time. Same beat time, same beat channel for your Daily Beetle Break.
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2: Creepy stuff there. As the Riddler and the Batman, this week Quentin called Paul weak sauce on a podcast. Now the Batman director Matt Reeves coming to bat for Paul on X, calling him an incredible actor and an incredible person.
4: It's like in the great stories, Mr. Frugal.
2: And if you've got $100,000 lying around, well, we've got a story for you. That's the expected cost at a British auction for the writing desk of J.R.R. Tolkien, the legendary author of the Lord of the Rings books, the very desk where much of those works were conceived. For CBS Entertainment, I'm Matt Wolf.
5: Here at First Solar Forecast, Friday night we'll still have more rain and a few storms, lows back near 68. Scattered rain and even more thunderstorms into the beginning of the weekend for your Saturday, with highs back near 83. I'm meteorologist John Gross.
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7: Welcome back. It's a jungle out there, and now it's a jungle in here as well. But I'm safe thanks to my trusty safari helmet and this

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0: Def Leppard, making good on our tropical trip with Animal. Before that, CCR, Guns N' Roses, and the Steve Miller Band helped us get through the undergrowth. We'll have more wild beasts ahead, including wolves, monkeys, and other surprises when we return.
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3: Pope. Jeff Ryan for American Biker Minute. The Wanderers Pit Stop often involves a dual purpose. 6 in 10 motorists admit to worrying about locked latrine doors. 7 in 10 will not consider stopping in a gas station with 3 bathroom stars or less. GasBuddy.com conducted a 48-state study. Joint survey required to have at least 20 gas stations inside the surveyed states. QT and Wawa signs scored the most number one points nationally. Favorites vary greatly from state to state. Number one in California, Rotten Robbie's, indicating that names really don't matter. Pictorial map shows when and where at GasBuddy.com. Looking for an open bathroom with lots of Febreze in the air? Looking for that sweet-smelling burrito dumpster? GasBuddy knows the score. American Biker Minute, your passport to the open road in 2 wheels.
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0: top with the last part of our animal exhibit, the Reptile Wing and Tube Snake Boogie. Other beastly beats came from the Rolling Stones, Peter Gabriel, and Steppenwolf. That'll be it for our Safari of Sound. But stick around. There's still other places to take your ears when we come back.
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4: I'm Deborah Valentine. President Trump speaking this evening at Mount Rushmore as celebrations kick off for the nation's 250th birthday. The speech will be followed by a fireworks display.
5: We're going to see that fireworks show for the first time in 6 years. Now, President Trump brought back that fireworks display during his first term in 2020. It had been suspended due to environmental concerns, wildfire risk, and protests from the Lakota people. Biden never brought it back.
4: Fox's Jackie Heinrichs. Celebrities gathering today at New York City's Madison Square Garden for Taylor Swift and Travis Kelce's wedding.
6: We've seen high-profile guests roll in to the arena in black SUVs with tinted windows. The vehicles were directed into a large white tent with black curtains next to the arena.
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7: I'm Matt Murphy, and this is the TMZ Minute. Mauricio Umanski suffered a broken clavicle while skiing in Colorado, but is now recovering. The Real Housewives of Beverly Hills alum shared the news on Instagram with hospital bed photos and x-rays of his injury. He also expressed gratitude for the paramedics and hospital staff. Sheryl Crow is ditching her Tesla, posting a farewell video on Instagram saying, quote, "You are who you hang with." Once a fan, even tweeting Elon Musk for tech help, she's now cutting ties, donating the sale money to NPR. John Goodman, a longtime SNL favorite, will miss the 50th anniversary special due to filming commitments overseas with Tom Cruise. Though he's hosted 13 times, third most ever, he can't break from production. He's disappointed, but the star-studded lineup, including Tom Hanks, Steve Martin, and Miley Cyrus, will keep the show packed with celebs. I'm Matt Murphy, and that was the TMZ Minute.
8: Here at First Solar Forecast, Friday night we'll still have more rain and a few storms. Lows back near 68. Scattered rain and even more thunderstorms into the beginning of the weekend for your Saturday, with highs back near 83. I'm meteorologist John Gross.
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0: Welcome back. I'm Leslie Fram, sitting in for Matt Pinfield. Sounds like it's our lucky day. Of course, any day is better when it's on a weekend, right? Let's get our audio day planner started the same way weekends do, with a Friday.

0: Our Boy with Working for the Weekend. Before that, Bon Jovi wants us to have a nice day. Elton John and Steely Dan started our planning set. Our day is just getting started. We'll pause for a few minutes and return with the Stones right after this.
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0: entertainment purposes only, and you better you bet. John Lennon and Farner also made some great plays in that quarter. On the way, we'll have the exciting conclusion of today's game and crown a champion when we come back.
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3: Here at First Solar Forecast, Friday night we'll still have more rain and a few storms. Lows back near 68. Scattered rain and even more thunderstorms into the beginning of the weekend for your Saturday, with highs back near 83. I'm meteorologist John Gross.
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5: Welcome back. Our day trip resumes with the one that becomes famous for tacos in sets of two, and in some cases, rubies. It's time for some Tuesday tunes, starting with the Stones.

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0: Floyd with The Happiest Days of Our Lives, Another Brick in the Wall. Before that, a Tuesday twofer from Lynyrd Skynyrd and the Rolling Stones. We'll take a quick break and pack a few more days into this hour when we come back.
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3: Americans are skipping scans at the self-checkout more than you think. A new survey from LendingTree shows that almost 1 in 3 shoppers have purposefully taken an item without scanning it. That's a 12% increase over the last 2 years. And customers are blaming high prices and tariffs for doing so. However, 4 in 10 shoppers who've stolen on purpose say it's getting more difficult because of security upgrades. That's what's trending. I'm Jen Clark.
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0: you from a day at the races with somebody to love. We also had Foreigner, The Who, and Led Zeppelin rounding out our classic rock calendar. That closes out this hour, but our day isn't done yet. We'll kick off another hour right after this.
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3: Louisa,
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4: 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We're WFGH Fort Gay and a whole lot more.
5: I'm Carmen Roberts. As America prepares to party like it's 1776, President Trump will give a speech tonight at Mount Rushmore.
6: We are going to be seeing flyovers. We're going to see tributes to all six branches of the armed forces, and we're going to see that fireworks show for the first time in 6 years.
5: Fox's Jackie Heinrich. WNBA star Caitlin Clark breaks her silence about getting punched in the throat a week ago by Phoenix Mercury forward Alyssa Thomas.
7: The league's just got to do better protecting our players in that regard. I don't really think that it was up for debate. Obviously, it wasn't called in real time. You can go back and watch the clip. I think it's pretty straightforward.
5: Sound from the Indiana Fever. Speaking to reporters, Clark also gave officials some grace, stating refereeing, in her words, is one of the hardest jobs in the world. 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
8: I'm Kevin Uretsky, and this is the TMZ Minute. Cardi B continues to fuel romance rumors with NFL wide receiver Stephon Diggs as the two were seen in Miami Friday night. This isn't the first time the pair's been spotted together. Last week, the two were seen at a New York City nightclub. Shakira says the show can't go on in Lima, Peru tonight because she's in the hospital with abdominal pain. The singer-songwriter announced the news on Instagram, apologizing to her fans in the city because she's not able to perform. Despite canceling Sunday's show, Shakira says she's hopeful she'll be out Monday and ready to perform in the evening. And Snoop Dogg's teaching the next generation to dance like they're 90s rap stars because he was spotted moving and grooving with his grandkids Saturday night. The rapper was at Lucid Studios in Beverly Hills entertaining the little ones. I'm Kevin Uretsky, and that was your TMZ Minute.
9: Here at First Solar Forecast, Friday night we'll still have more rain and a few storms. Lows back near 68. Scattered rain and even more thunderstorms into the beginning of the weekend for your Saturday, with highs back near 83. I'm meteorologist John Gross.

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1: Welcome back. I'm Leslie Fram, subbing in for Matt Pinfield. This week's newscast begins in 1986, when Van Halen released the album 5150, the first album with new lead singer Sammy Hagar, who replaced David Lee Roth. The album was named after Eddie Van Halen's home studio, referring to a California law enforcement term for a member.

who were inducted into the Canadian Songwriters Hall of Fame this week in 2010 at the Toronto Centre for the Arts. And in 1984, Bryan Adams went into Little Mountain Sound Studio in Vancouver to record the single Run to You for his fourth studio album, Record.

0: Sadly, this week in 2022, Foo Fighters drummer Taylor Hawkins died at age 50 while on tour. He had worked with Alanis Morissette on her Jagged Little Pill tour before joining the Foo Fighters in 97. When we return, we'll celebrate some rock star birthdays on Flashback.
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3: Welcome to American Biker Minute. ABM mounted a cross-country expedition to see exactly what it would be like to experience the Valley of Death on the 4th of July. Yes, the 4th. December may have been a better choice. Today on American Biker Minute, Jeff Ryan for American Biker Minute. Evening of July 3rd, we parked the chopper in Beatty, Nevada, hit the quarter slots at 325 to 1, and at dawn, Route 374, across the border into California, and down Daylight Pass Road into Death Valley. Sunlight finally broke across the bottom of the bucket, illuminating a 45-mile-an-hour speed limit sign. Too late, beat that by 85. Riding Death Valley on July 4th meant an end to the fun no later than 10:30 in the morning. You want to ride in the hottest place on Earth? December may have been a better choice.
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6: Now, you can't laugh by yourself. You have to laugh with the rest of the people. I love it to see people laugh. You know what I think laughter comes from? People who don't take themselves too seriously. You show me a person who can't laugh, I'll show you a person almost every time who doesn't take, or excuse me. See, I love the guys in the back on the cameras. They're going, what are we going to do? Where'd he go? You show me a person who can't laugh, and every time, I'll forget what I was gonna say.
7: You have no idea how many times I forget what I was gonna say. I forget a lot of things these days. Sometimes I can't remember why I came into a room. I'll leave the room and come back hoping that'll trigger something. I think I had a cupcake for breakfast, but it might have been a blueberry. However, I have not forgotten who created me and gave his life for me. You know, remembering his love, grace, and forgiveness is the motivating power of my life. I can't forget. Lighten up and live.
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8: Here at First Solar Forecast, Friday night we'll still have more rain and a few storms, lows back near 68, scattered rain and even more thunderstorms into the beginning of the weekend for your Saturday, with highs back near 83. I'm meteorologist John Gross.
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0: Welcome to the Flashback Rockstar Birthday Party. He's been called the Demon of Scream with his trademark scarves hanging from his mic stand. Aerosmith lead singer Steven Tyler is celebrating birthday number 77 this week. Let's rock with some Aerosmith on Flashback.

originally called the Ferris Brothers, that's NXS, featuring co-founder Andrew Ferris, who's 66 this week. And happy birthday to former Reginald Dwight, a.k.a. Sir Elton John, who celebrates birthday number 78 this week.

0: finally, happy birthday to keyboardist and founding member of Genesis, Tony Banks, who turned 75 this week. When we return, our spotlight shines on Slowhand, next on Flashback.
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3: Jeff Ryan, for American Biker Minute. Potholes are not glamorous. Potholes are a very expensive annoyance for cages. Potholes can be deadly for people on two wheels. America currently spends less than half the money needed to simply maintain our nation's highways, let alone get involved in any kind of replacement. Vast majority of American highways built between 1950 and 1980. At this point, they're sharp. Time, wear, tear, heat contribute to the formation of potholes. Many are formed by water freeze and thaw cycles. Crappiest roads, Los Angeles, San Fran, San Diego, the New York, New Jersey area. DOT describes these roads as in poor shape. American Society of Civil Engineers fixes the cost to repair this mess at $2.7 trillion. American Biker Minute, your passport to the open road on two wheels.
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0: He's received two royal honors from the Queen, the only three-time inductee into the Rock and Roll Hall of Fame, sold 100 million records worldwide, and had just about every guitar player borrow at least a couple of his licks. Happy 80th birthday to Slowhand, Eric Clapton.

out of this business about 3 or 4 times, and that was, I was talked out of it, you know, by friends or my manager or whoever it was at the time. But, you know, I've hit brick walls that would just seem to be insurmountable, and I guess they're just there to test you. You know? Flashback.

Clapton's 80th birthday with a little bit of everything. Solo, Derek and the Dominoes, and Cream to start things off and wrapping up this week's Flashback. I'm Leslie Fram, your host for Flashback, in for Matt Pinfield. 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

0: News. I'm Deborah Valentine. Florida's Governor Ron DeSantis joining Fox's Hannity at Mount Rushmore in South Dakota Friday evening at a Freedom 250 event, paying tribute to the nation's founding fathers.
1: What they were doing when they declared independence and later when they wrote the Constitution, they weren't answering the question for all time about whether people could govern themselves. They were giving America an opportunity over the years to prove that.
0: President Trump highlighted the event as keynote speaker ahead of his appearance at today's massive celebration on the National Mall in Washington, D.C. Two people killed in a shooting at the Fairlane Town Center in Dearborn, Michigan. Dearborn Police Chief Issa Shanine says officers investigating.
2: Upon their arrival, they discovered three gunshot victims here at Fairlane Mall. They immediately started rendering aid to those three gunshot victims. Two of them have passed away.
0: The incident, police say, may have stemmed from a dispute between two parties. America's listening to Fox News.
3: For the Wall Street Business Report, I'm Bob Agnew. President Trump says Iran will use unfrozen assets to purchase billions of dollars worth of U.S. farm products as part of the deal to end the war. Just one way, he says, his administration is opening up new markets.
4: Europe, we've opened it up because they had it closed. And Asia, South America, Australia is now allowing U.S. beef into its market for the first time in more than 25 years. And China is committed to purchase at least $17 billion in U.S. agricultural products.
3: Now the president threatening a 100% tariff on imports from any country that imposes a tax on digital services provided by U.S. companies. In a post on social media, the president took aim at European countries that he said are discussing imminent implementation of taxes on American companies. A losing day on Wall Street at the closing bell. The Dow was down by 44 points, NASDAQ up by 61. For the Wall Street Business Report, I'm Bob Agnew.
5: Here at First Solar Forecast, scattered rain and even more thunderstorms into the beginning of the weekend for your Saturday, with highs back near 83. I'm meteorologist John Gross.

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1: The conflict has a very long history already at this point. It's been ongoing for over 30 years.
0: The devastating war in the Congo that no one's talking about. Then...

0: CBS Eye on Veterans from ConnectingVets.com. Air Force veteran Nick Lambie has moved on to become a successful franchise owner with Z-Bart Auto Detailing. He shares how his Air Force leadership experience helped him build one of the top franchises in the U.S.
1: I think I have maybe not really a unique way, but I have a way that works for me, I think. And the number one thing is I always say I'm looking for a team member. When I advertise jobs, I'm not looking for a tenor. I'm not looking for a detailer. I'm not looking for a rust proofer. I'm looking for a team member. Because that leads to a single point of failure just by having one guy trained up and everything. And God forbid, they get sick or, something. We're very flexible in that regard. And I think flexibility is the key to run the business, just like flexibility is key to Air Power.
2: Since 2022, the war in Ukraine has dominated global news. Last month marked 3 years since Russia invaded the country, sparking renewed calls for peace. Given the extensive media coverage, it would be difficult, if not impossible, to find someone in the U.S. unaware of the conflict. But what most people don't know is that shortly after Russia invaded Ukraine, another war also began. In March of 2022, fighting erupted between the Democratic Republic of Congo and Rwanda, the latest chapter in a long history of violence between the two nations.
3: The conflict has a very long history already at this point. It's been ongoing for over 30 years. It started in the aftermath of the genocide against the Tutsi in Rwanda in 1994. There were hundreds of thousands of refugees from Rwanda who ended up in eastern Congo, in the province of Kivu in 1994, and that destabilized the region quite dramatically.
2: That's Pedro Monoville, associate professor of history at McGill University in Montreal. During the Rwandan genocide in the 90s, it's estimated that upwards of 1 million Tutsis, a minority ethnic group, were killed by the country's majority group, the Hutus. Following the genocide, nearly 2 million Hutu refugees crossed the Congolese border, including a small number of extremists who began organizing militias in the Congo. In response, Tutsi groups did the same. One of these Tutsi organizations is called M23 and is the primary driver behind the conflict happening today.
3: There have been tensions in eastern Congo among various factions and various groups, including refugees from Rwanda, but also other militias that some of them form locally to protect local populations, but that have also been turned into oppressive forces. But the recent conflict is really about, is centered around one group called the M23, a group that has been active for more than a decade. And it's a group that pretends to represent Congolese Tutsis in eastern Congo. They've waged a rebellion against the Congolese state, and they've been clearly supported by the Rwandese government.
2: Since their founding in 2012, M23 has repeatedly rebelled against the Congolese government. That same year, they seized Goma, a border city with a population of 2 million. Though the M23 ultimately surrendered in a peace agreement, in 2022 they returned, stronger than ever. M23 forces began surrounding Goma again, and in January of this year, they took control of the city. But this time, they weren't alone. A UN investigation revealed that Rwanda is supplying M23 with weapons and training new recruits, a sign that this clash is far from over.
3: When the M23 seized Goma in 2012, the goal was to put pressure on the Congolese government to advance the demands of some Congolese Tutsi populations in the Kivu that the M23 is representing. This year, currently, it's different. So there is the ambition of going all the way to Kinshasa, which is 2,000 kilometers away from Goma or Bukavu. So there is a project of overthrowing the government.
2: But what's the main motive? The leaders of M23 claim that they're fighting to protect ethnic minorities against a Congo government they accuse of inciting hate speech and discrimination. However, experts like Monoville are doubtful that protecting Tutsis is the group's true intention. There are several factors at play, one being that the Congo is rich in minerals like coltan, a rare earth mineral used to make car batteries, phones, and other electronic devices.
3: The Congo is indeed a very rich country with natural resources, precious minerals, rare earths, etc.

0: Aside from natural resources, Monoville highlights that there are other elements fueling this conflict that aren't as easy to pinpoint.
1: What is also important to consider are tensions around citizenship, around access to land in Eastern Congo, and these have been quite important in the war. Geopolitical tensions as well, so tensions between the governments of Rwanda and Congo.
0: As a result, over 1 million people have been displaced since 2012. Currently, hundreds of thousands are living in refugee camps on the outskirts of Goma, where violence, hunger, and disease run rampant. According to Mary Lawler, a UN Special Rapporteur on Human Rights Defenders, these conditions are just some of the many human rights violations taking place in the Congo.
2: At the moment, we have seen summary executions, including of children, led by 23 when they entered Bukavu. We've, of course, seen sexual and gender-based violence targeting women and girls. And we've seen the forced recruitment of children into M23. And of course, you know, there's been attacks on hospitals. There's been widespread displacement, hundreds of thousands of people since January. Lack of food, lack of water, lack of health care because the hospitals are closed. Children aren't able to go to school. Above all that, there's blanket impunity for the horrific violations that are being committed there.
0: While human rights advocates like Lawler are trying to help the situation by providing humanitarian aid, offering legal counsel, and documenting rights violations by the M23, it's becoming riskier each day. Since January, human rights defenders in the Congo have been in grave danger.
2: We have received credible reports that human rights defenders are being detained incommunicado, forcibly disappeared, and tortured in Rutshuru and Masisi in North Kivu. There's possible enforced disappearances. At least six human rights defenders are reported missing after their attempts to flee Goma, after the city was taken by M23. And we know one human rights defender told us that women human rights defenders were in hiding as the M23 carry out their census in Goma because they don't want M23 to know where they live. We've had attempted kidnappings. One woman, a defender, was bringing a victim of rape to a hospital and she was targeted. She just managed to escape. There's complete insecurity for human rights defenders, particularly women.
0: With so much suffering happening in the region, what, if anything, can be done from outside civilians looking in? Lawler says the first step is to raise awareness, since this ongoing war is still relatively unknown. From there, she recommends contacting your representatives and urging them to take action.
2: It is very difficult when it is in a country so far away that is so insecure, unstable, and cruel. What I would suggest is that people can raise awareness about what is happening in Eastern DRC to people who are totally innocent and children who are totally innocent, and to try and put pressure on whoever is your local congressman or your local senator. Write to them, describe the situation and ask them what are they doing or what can they do to try and help enforce a ceasefire and a just resolution to the current conflict.
0: The U.S. government has already put sanctions on the country, but this isn't enough by itself. Experts say there needs to be more pressure put on Rwanda to end this conflict and achieve peace.
2: These people are just looking for the same rights as we have, you know, to be able to have food, have water, have electricity, to go to school, to be safe from attack, not to be raped, not to be killed, not to be disappeared. And that's a daily reality for the people in Eastern Congo. We don't know how far M23 are going to continue. We don't know what the final outcome will be, but judging on the fact that this conflict has been ongoing for decades, it really would not surprise me if things got even worse.
0: To find out more about Pedro Monavil, Mary Lawler, and all our featured guests, visit viewpointsradio.org. For more behind the scenes, check out Viewpoints Radio on X, Facebook, and Instagram. This segment was written and produced by our associate producer, Grace Galante. Our executive producer is Amira Zaveri. Our studio manager is Jason Dickey. I'm Gary Price.
3: Coming up, we speak with one of the few who've trekked on foot to the North Pole when Viewpoints returns.
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5: We ask Marine Corps veteran, former Sergeant Major Mario Marquez, now American Legion's Executive Director of Government Affairs, to share his thoughts on senior defense and intelligence officials using the Signal app to discuss military operations.
6: Top secret level is what I was working at a lot of the time. It's concerning to hear that senior officials were involved in something like this. And I will say that as someone who operated in that highly classified space, were someone like me ever to make a mistake of that nature, we'd probably, our careers would be over. We'd get court-martialed or non-judicial punishment.
3: From Santa Claus to shape-shifting polar bears, the North Pole is a mysterious and magical place that has inspired countless tales. Many have tried to trek to this northernmost tip on Earth, but few have actually succeeded. One person who's achieved this feat is Arlen Kuga, an Arctic explorer and author of After the North Pole, a story on survival, myth-making, and melting ice. What's so extraordinary about this expedition is that Kuga skied on foot over 500 miles across the ice without the help of dogs or machinery. It took him and his partner, Berg Oslund, 2 months to cross this icy tundra. But this was over 30 years ago, in 1990. Why is he sharing his story now?
7: I felt I had something unique to tell. I felt I had something important to tell. And it was kind of, the whole idea came from my heart that this part of the world history, from prehistoric times until today, should be told by someone who has actually experienced it.
3: If you try to find the North Pole on Google Earth, it doesn't show up. Whereas the South Pole, on the southernmost continent of Antarctica, has a red dot marking its exact location. Why is that? That's because the North Pole axis is in the middle of the Arctic Ocean and shifts position based on changes in the Earth's magnetic field.
7: That's the thing with the North Pole. It's moving all the time. It's like the North Pole is... it's not a place, it's not there. It's a mathematical point, but the ice is moving all the time. So you get to the North Pole, when you wake up next day, as I say, you are somewhere else. So the North Pole remains elusive. Also, as I said, it's not even on the world map of Google and just remains a very, very strange place.
3: The North Pole is almost entirely covered in sea ice. Sometimes this ice breaks apart, revealing open water. These cracks are called leads. Rather than wait for the water to freeze, Kuga and his partner cross these dangerous open crevices. In one photo, Kuga's legs are stretched wide apart, straddling the perilous gorge on his skis.
7: I was very happy my mother didn't watch me when I crossed those open leads. It is dangerous, but what's interesting is that when you spend long time in nature, somehow it feels like your body doesn't stop by your fingertips or doesn't stop by your skin, but it's extended into the nature. So it's kind of everything becomes a part of yourself, and that's also calms you down, so you don't get super scared like we would have been doing if you were closer to civilization.
3: And in the North Pole, this separation from civilization and the vast emptiness of it all can feel all-encompassing. The region can also feel disorienting because of the odd day versus night cycles. Between March and September, the sun is up in the sky for 24 hours a day. Kuga remembers the odd feeling of living in constant sunshine, but says it wasn't the biggest issue when compared to the other things they were dealing with.
7: First of all, you're so exhausted. you're usually so cold and you're also hungry every day. And those problems are so much bigger than the sun shining for 24 hours. But what's interesting with those three emotions, that, you know, hunger, lack of sleep, frostbites, and cold, is that when you walk to the North Pole, you kind of get back to the basics of gratefulness.
3: This harsh tundra was unforgiving and also extremely dangerous. During the trek, Kuga and his partner crossed paths with a polar bear charging straight towards them.
7: Neither Bergen nor me had any desire whatsoever to kill a polar bear, but it was a matter about who's having who for dinner. And even Gandhi said, if a lion attacks you, you can kill the lion. So, you know, we had to kill it, but we also had to wait until it was really close. And a bear can run up to 40 miles an hour. So you just have one shot, and we had to wait until it was 8 meters away. So, it was a close call, yeah.
3: Looking back, the greatest challenge wasn't the cold or hunger or even the life-threatening encounter with a starving polar bear. The greatest challenge was one we've all experienced to some degree.
7: It was to get up in the morning every day at the right time, even when it's down to 50 centigrade or below and you're not heating up the tent. And then it's more tempting to remain in a sleeping bag and for another 5 minutes or 1 hour and freeze a little bit than getting out of the sleeping bag and freeze like hell. So it's a challenge back home to get up in the morning, but it's a much bigger challenge on the ice.
3: Though Kuga made it to the North Pole entirely on foot, it may not be possible to even do this same trek now due to global warming.
7: It's tricky now because the ice is melting. Of course, explorers are seeing and reporting, seeing the ice melting. That's anecdotal, but also the science is absolutely supporting it. So it's heating up two or three times faster in the Arctic than the rest of the world. The sea ice is getting smaller and smaller. So it's an open question if it will be possible again to walk from the land all the way to the North Pole. But of course, the weather is changing all the time, so it could happen, but the trend is going in the wrong direction, that's for sure.
3: At the time of this interview, Kuga was preparing for another trip to the Arctic, but not on an expedition. He just loves to ski and get out in nature. He once walked alone to the South Pole, setting a record for the only solo journey to the region.
7: That expedition was different because it's you walk on fixed ice, it's not moving. It's easier in that sense, it's a longer distance. I was alone, so it was very much about silence. I learned a great lesson on silence and the importance of silence in life, and that silence is about getting to know yourself better, especially the silence within. But it's easier to find that when it's in nature, I think. But it's, so it's that expedition kind of became more an expedition into myself. I just love being in nature. I think that's the biggest mistake we're doing today as humans, not spending more time in nature. So I'll hopefully the rest of my life, I'll just get into nature.
3: Arling Kruger's book, After the North Pole, A Story on Survival, Myth-Making, and Melting Ice, is available now online and can be requested through your local bookstore. 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This segment was written and produced by Polly Hansen. Our executive producer is Amira Zaveri. Our studio manager is Jason Dickey. I'm Marty Peterson.
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4: CBS Eye on Veterans, presented by American Military University. Former Marine Corps Sergeant Major Mario Marquez, now Executive Director with the American Legion, shares why confronting Houthi rebels in Yemen is important for the U.S. military.
8: I remember being in Yemen when the Houthi rebels surrounded the capital, and we ended up getting extracted out of that. But they did not manage to eradicate them. And the Iranians are absolutely funding them. They're equipping them. They're arming them. There's no way that the Houthis would have ever had anti-air defenses. And so that is a pretty important fight that I think needs to be finalized. We need to address it. And I do agree with the administration going after the Houthis, because you can't just allow an entity like that to shut down international shipping lanes.
9: This is Viewpoint Explained. I'm Ebony McMorris. It's almost April Fool's Day, the one day a year when you shouldn't trust what anyone around you says or does. Ever wonder where this strange tradition came from? There's no one definitive answer, but historians have some theories. Some speculate that it dates back to the 16th century when France switched from the Julian calendar to the Gregorian calendar. The old calendar marked April 1st as New Year's Day, but the new system moved it to January 1st. Back then, news didn't travel quickly, so many people kept celebrating the wrong date, and those groups were mocked and known as April Fools. Other historians theorize that the holiday stems from the vernal equinox, which marks the first day of spring. The name April Fool's Day took hold because the changing seasons during the period often meant unpredictable weather, with sunny skies one minute and pouring rain the next. Regardless of how it began, April Fool's Day has been around for more than 500 years and is still going strong today. If you're planning a prank, this year remember, keep it fun, harmless, and get them early before they have a chance to realize what day it is. That's Viewpoints Explained for this week. More in a moment.
10: Welcome to Culture Crash, where we examine what's new and old in entertainment. As has been the case for the past few years, it's been a slow start to the year at the movies. The biggest box office hit so far is Captain America: Brave New World, and that feels like it just happened by default. But still, big things are on the horizon for movies. My most anticipated film of 2025 is The Life of Chuck, a Stephen King adaptation from master director Mike Flanagan. Based on one of my favorite King novellas, The Life of Chuck is an existential drama, more in the vein of The Shawshank Redemption or Stand By Me than horror classics like It or Carrie. It's definitely a the less you know the better type of movie, but early signs for the film are strong as it won the People's Choice Award at last year's Toronto International Film Festival. This year we'll also see the release of Hamnet, the latest from Oscar-winning director Chloe Zhao, based on Maggie O'Farrell's fictional account of the death of William Shakespeare's 11-year-old son. The Safdie brothers, known for co-directing movies like Uncut Gems in the past, are each releasing their own films in 2025. Benny Safdie's The Smashing Machine stars Dwayne The Rock Johnson as MMA fighter Mark Kerr, while Josh Safdie's Marty Supreme is a ping pong drama starring Timothée Chalamet and Gwyneth Paltrow. Celine Song will follow up her romantic drama Past Lives with The Materialists, another romance, this one starring Dakota Johnson, Chris Evans, and Pedro Pascal. Of course, there will also be blockbusters in 2025. James Cameron is set to release the third Avatar film, Avatar: Fire and Ash, which is reportedly clocking in at 192 minutes long. Ryan Coogler and Michael B. Jordan are back together for Sinners, a period piece horror film set in the 1930s South. Danny Boyle directed 28 Years Later, the third film in the 28 Days Later zombie series, and Brad Pitt stars in F1, the latest from Top Gun Maverick director Joseph Kosinski, while Tom Cruise will return to the big screen in Christopher McQuarrie's Mission Impossible: The Final Reckoning. Like I said, 2025 is definitely off to a slow start. But with all those titles and more on the horizon, there's still plenty of reason to think our Letterboxd accounts will all be getting workouts very, very soon. I'm Evan Rook.
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5: After veterans like SecDef Pete Hegseth and DNI Tulsi Gabbard downplayed their messages discussing a military strike on the Signal app, we ask Special Forces veteran Jack Murphy if this was truly dangerous.
11: Keep in mind, they were texting about this prior to the strike, which is important because if your operation is compromised beforehand, then the enemy has an opportunity to shoot down your aircraft. So, yeah, it's politically advantageous for them to downplay it, but should they? No, this is serious. And if it was one of their subordinates, they would absolutely crush them. They would probably go to prison.
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12: America, July 4th. Today is the signature American holiday, celebrating the date when the Second Continental Congress adopted the Declaration of Independence in 1776. Ours was the first successful colonial independence movement against a European power. From sea to shining sea, there will be some manner of celebration and, of course, fireworks. Among the celebrations is the Boston Pops Fireworks Spectacular, featuring Tchaikovsky's 1812 Overture. In the United States of 1812, the population of 7.2 million had a median age of around 16 years old. Now, today's far more diverse population is over 331 million. The median age calculated in 2017 is the highest in history at 38.5 years. You can find more facts about America from the U.S. Census Bureau online at census.gov.
13: Here at First Alert Forecast, scattered rain and even more thunderstorms into the beginning of the weekend for your Saturday, with highs back near 83. I'm meteorologist John Gross.
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15: I'm Mayan Vasta Betancourt.
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18: 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And the short answer to that is, it's not your job to trust anybody. It's your job to trust yourself.
14: All that and more this week on Radio Health Journal.
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5: We ask Marine Corps veteran, former Sergeant Major Mario Marquez, now American Legion's Executive Director of Government Affairs, to share his thoughts on senior defense and intelligence officials using the Signal app to discuss military operations.
6: Top secret level is what I was working at a lot of the time. It's concerning to hear that senior officials were involved in something like this. And I will say that as someone who operated in that highly classified space, were someone like me ever to make a mistake of that nature, we'd probably, our careers would be over. We'd get court-martialed or non-judicial punishment.
14: Kieran Culso was born into the Healthy, Happy, Holy organization, also known as the 3HO. Created in 1969 by Yogi Bhajan, the group was rooted in meditation and Kundalini yoga, a spiritual form of the practice. Khalsa's branch lived together in Florida under one roof, which they referred to as an ashram. To Khalsa, Yogi Bhajan was God.
19: He would come to this ashram in Florida every year. He was like Santa Claus. We'd like touch his feet, and everyone in the ashram, all of a sudden there's food in the house, and he's showing up in a nice car with all the secretaries back then wearing fancy clothes and jewelry. And like my whole life, I'm like looking up to like, oh, you want to do this? Go ask everybody. That was like, anyone wants to get married and wants to do anything, like ask him. He knows what your life should be like.
14: Khalsa was raised with a strict diet, but would often sneak off to eat candy bars, eggs, and any other banned food she could get her hands on. She was an outcast at school, often bullied for the turban she was forced to wear.
19: So I was called Q-tip head. We'd come home and there'd be eggs thrown on our garage door because we were the different, you know, we're 30 minutes from Disney World. In Florida, we were the weirdos. And then there was being woken up at 3 a.m, put under cold water, brought up to the yoga room, put on a sheepskin before I could walk, and we would be put in yoga positions before America knew the word yoga.
14: At just 8 years old, she followed the wants of the leader and was sent off to a strict boarding school in India with the rest of the children in her ashram. Her parents were happy to send their daughter to a foreign land, never questioning the demands of Yogi Bhajan. But instead of the spiritual experience Khalsa expected, she was tormented.
19: There was no breathwork, mindfulness. It was more, if you're late, you kneel on gravel and you don't get breakfast. And horrific other things of a boarding school that no child should have to encounter. I peed my bed. There was like the quilt. I remember, so I had this imprint of this Indian pattern paisley all over my body from the urine. And they would just put the quilt out on barbed wire to dry and then give it back to me. I was caned. I was slapped. I had to kneel down because I would at some point be late.
14: During Khalsa's trips back home to Florida, she'd soak in every bit of normalcy she could before being sent back to school. Instead of the happy, healthy group 3HO proclaimed themselves to be at the time, Khalsa had been raised in what's now widely considered a cult. However, Jackie Johnson, a licensed clinical social worker, says that the term cult only scratches the surface of explaining these types of organizations. A more accurate title for groups like 3HO is high demand, high control. It describes how the group operates, and in fact, many groups under this umbrella have the potential to be both harmful and beneficial, depending on individual experiences. Johnson says the military is a good example of this.
18: The military is high demand, high control, of course, and it needs to be. And there's no judgment in that. It's just a behavioral way of explaining how the group operates. Some people are harmed by being in a high demand, high control group, and some people kind of are not.
14: Johnson is the executive director of the International Cultic Studies Association. She says her personal experience growing up in the Jehovah's Witnesses is another good example. There's often social discourse about the difference between a cult and a religion. Johnson says the line between these types of high demand, high control groups is paper thin.
18: They have a belief system that is spiritual in nature. They consider themselves Christian. They base their beliefs on their interpretation of the Bible. They gather to worship and they have activities that center around worship. So, yes, you could say Jehovah's Witnesses is a religion and that's what they consider it to be as well. On the other hand, it is a high demand, high control group. It's very demanding of its members and it's very controlling of its members. And so in that way, it's both. And that's why we try not to label a group as a cult or not as a cult. It just doesn't have a clear definition, the word cult, and it can mislead people into not really checking out what the group is or how it operates. And by slapping a label on a group, people can just rush to a judgment without even knowing anything about it.
14: Johnson was raised as a Jehovah's Witness since the age of 10. She was in and out of the community for 42 years, experiencing the negative side of a high demand, high control group.
18: When you're brought in as a child, there's a tendency to get indoctrinated, which makes it hard to leave, even when you know you want to leave, and even when you know that it's an unhealthy situation for you. And so I say that because it's an explanation as to why it takes so long to leave.
14: For both Johnson and Khalsa, the process of leaving their groups was years in the making. After college, Khalsa was recruited to be one of Yogi Bhajan's secretaries, where she was sexually abused by other women and Bhajan himself. She managed some of the group's finances while also acting as his personal healer. The relationship soon evolved into Khalsa being promised as the yogi's successor.
19: I wrote pretty much everything down he ever told me with the dates, and I have reread them, and he's like, "You're my heir apparent. I'm training you, so when I'm gone, like, you can lead and walk ahead of me." He made me, you know, he's like, "You're the Mahantantric," which is the spiritual head of, like, this whole yoga thing that's special, and I believed it.
14: Khalsa was kicked out of the group after the yogi had died, but even after being separated from the lifestyle, she still held on to many of the practices and beliefs. It was only just a few years ago that Khalsa finally acknowledged the trauma and abuse she'd endured.
19: If you look at my bio from, like, before I spoke up, it's like, I'm so special because I was his healer and I was the chosen one and I this. And since I didn't get that recognition that he promised, I was mad, right? Since I was kicked out, I was really mad. And now I'm, like, so grateful. Like, thank God But I was also like holding in this lie. So whenever I'm like sitting and teaching and having his photo, like literally next to me, or we were taught to stare in his eyes. It took a long time, like decades, like just a few years ago, I had his photo in my bedroom, like right next to my bed. And somebody at the time was like, who kind of found out, like, why do you have that there? Because I'm like, it's my whole life. There's a baby picture of me I saw with his photo right next to it. Like, that's like, it's like, how do you take Jesus off your wall?
14: As Johnson has found through both her personal experience and helping others heal, recovering from this trauma looks different for everyone. The process of deconstructing your experiences and then rebuilding who you are takes a lot of time and hard work. Johnson says she finds it helpful to start with education about high demand, high control groups.
18: What were the aspects of the group you grew up in or that you were in, even if they didn't grow up, even if they joined as an adult, so that that person could understand, like, okay, my group and the dynamics of my group fit into the paradigm of high control, high demand in this way. These were the things that happened. These were the things that I experienced. And that helps them kind of break down a lot of cognitive dissonance and denial about the fact that their group or family or even a personal relationship was unhealthy. And they start to be able to accept that, because you can't do the work around this if you can't accept the fact that the group was unhealthy in the first place.
14: They then move into trauma work to talk through and process the pain they experienced. A big part of Khalsa's journey was finally questioning her deep-seated beliefs.
19: Like, wow, I believe that I had to wear white to be spiritual. I believe so much had to unpack. So breakthrough after breakthrough. Oh my gosh, I cut my hair for the first time. It was like I'm cutting my arm off. My hair was down to the floor. Like to cut it was like a huge deal. Like, oh, I'm not spiritual. I was told it makes my aura bigger and it's all my power. And like, oh my gosh, I'm cutting off my power.
14: Detangling all of these ideas can also be traumatic because it's often so ingrained in their morals and belief systems, traits that get to the core of who we are as humans. Stripping that away can also feel like losing a sense of self. Johnson says this leads into one of the final steps of healing, which is rediscovering who you are and who you want to be.
18: Some people didn't have a pre-cult identity because they were born in. So, you know, it's pretty important. What value system is important to you? You know, what kind of moral code do you want to live by? How do you build boundaries in your life? What kind of person do you want to be? What kind of people do you want in your life? You know, so all of those things go into the person either rebuilding themselves, rediscovering, or just building themselves from the ground up. You know, how am I going to live my life now? And then how do I live my life in harmony with how I want it to be? You can't say you want all this morals, boundaries, value system, and then not know how to live in harmony with that.
14: Johnson feels like this is the most rewarding part of the process. But while it's exciting, the thought of building yourself up from scratch can feel terrifying. Thankfully, Johnson says many people can often bring at least some part of their old life with them through the healing journey.
18: Usually I'll start by introducing this concept that typically not everything we learned from the cult was bad. You know, so let's start by what were some things that you learned in your group that you still agree with? You can take those things with you. You don't have to reject everything just because it came from them. So let's start from there, like so that you have something that you know about yourself. And then kind of building, you know, things, you know, the rapport and the relationship kind of helps with that. Like, hey, I noticed that you're really funny, or you use humor to deal with difficult times, you know, and that'll start a discussion, for example, or, you know, it sounds like trust is really important to you when I listen to you talk, you know, so as a therapist, you're kind of really listening hard and, you know, kind of like offering them kind of things back in reflection, you know, from what they tell you.
14: Sometimes her clients need a breakdown of what values are before even beginning to think about the ones they want to possess. Johnson will also use other people in their lives as examples. She'll ask her clients to think of their friends and see which traits they appreciate that they can adopt for themselves.
18: So there's a lot of different ways, you know, that someone can kind of figure out who they are. And it can be terrifying, but it just is what it is. You know, part of the work is learning how to deal with all the scariness, you know, learning coping skills, how we're, you know, how are you going to get through this time? Because you're not going to take the scariness away. One of the biggest things that people have trouble with is, you know, how do I learn to trust people? I'm never going to be able to trust anybody. And the short answer to that is, it's not your job to trust anybody. It's your job to trust yourself. And when you learn to trust yourself because you know yourself well enough, then you don't need to externalize trust.
14: It's a long, difficult process that takes a lot of time and patience. But Johnson believes it's a crucial step for survivors of abusive and manipulative groups. You can find more information about Jackie Johnson, Kieran Khalsa, and all of our guests on our website, radiohealthjournal.org. For more behind the scenes, follow Radio Health Journal on Facebook, Instagram, and X. Our writer-producer is Kristen Farah. Our executive producer is Amira Zaveri. I'm Elizabeth Westfield.
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4: CBS Eye on Veterans, presented by American Military University. Former Marine Corps Sergeant Major Mario Marquez, now Executive Director with the American Legion, shares why confronting Houthi rebels in Yemen is important for the U.S. military.
6: I remember being in Yemen when the Houthi rebels surrounded the capital, and we ended up getting extracted out of that. But they did not manage to eradicate them. And the Iranians are absolutely funding them. They're equipping them. They're arming them. There's no way that the Houthis would have ever had anti-air defenses. And so that is a pretty important fight that I think needs to be finalized. We need to address it. And I do agree with the administration going after the Houthis, because you can't just allow an entity like that to shut down international shipping lanes.
16: Last week, we dove into the world of HPV and speculum exams. Dr. Diane Harper is an outspoken advocate for women's health and comfort within medicine. A big focus is reducing the industry's use of the speculum. It's a device that widens the vagina for necessary exams. However, it can also be a main source of discomfort, anxiety, and pain. Despite these negative experiences, Harper says this tool that's been around for centuries has never undergone a major update.
17: It's an instrument that has been used by men in the field caring for women, with never a thought that this would be potentially abusive to her, that it would be painful to her, that there would be better ways of doing this. And it became established as that's just the way we do it. It just causes me to cringe when I hear an older person say, well, the woman just has to suffer. She just has to do it. That's what we do for medical exams. And I'm like, no, she doesn't. If you are a forward-thinking, curious person to wonder about how do you make it better, you would think about that. I can tell you that the people who make house paint don't stop with that very first house paint they made in the 1800s. They have continually evolved that because their customers have demanded it and they put it forward. So we as women have the right to demand that better tests become developed and that better tests are made available for us.
16: Harper is a professor in the Departments of Family Medicine and Obstetrics and Gynecology at the University of Michigan. She says that with the approval of these self-sampling tests that we discussed last week, there's no need to use a speculum unless a woman has concerns or symptoms she's noticed. And despite the American medical community's resistance to this change, Harper believes we should be using the data and evidence to guide current practices.
17: I think that you get entrenched in ways of thinking about things that have been done forever, and sometimes it's hard to give them up because you think, you know, well, they've been done forever and we're okay. The problem with that is that you don't know all the cancers that you're missing because of the way you're currently doing it. I would posit that we do know that of the women who get cervical cancer in the United States, half of them haven't come in for screening. That says there's something wrong with our screening method. These women are telling us in interviews that they were sexually assaulted, that they feel uncomfortable in the office, that the physician made some kind of weird green comment at some point that has now totally scared them away from ever revealing a nakedness of them that's very personal, and that they women do not like to have invaded.
16: A 2022 paper in JAMA Network Open shows that the number of women without up-to-date screening has significantly increased. Unfortunately, the numbers are even worse for women with a physical disability. Harper recently worked on a small study published in JAMA Network Open that evaluated the screening disparities faced by disabled women. Interviews with the 56 participants reveal how difficult each step of the process is. For women who use wheelchairs, even entering the office can be a challenge.
17: And then you're sitting in the room and the doctor says, okay, now we really need to do a cervical cancer screen on you. And the woman's like, well, I need somebody to help get me up on the table. And then you have to know that my pelvis is contracted and my legs, my knees won't go very far apart. And I can't use the speculum in this way. You have to turn me on my side or you have to help hold my leg up. And then it's, I need somebody to come in the room and help me undress. How would you feel if you had to say that to somebody just to get a routine preventive healthcare screen? That doesn't give you a lot of sense of empowerment.
16: And when the speculum is finally inserted, some of these women fear they'll lose control of their bladder or the nurse will drop their leg or just simply feel embarrassment that their experience is different from the other patients.
17: It could be a scary thing for a woman with a disability to think about how in the world am I going to get the health care I need? Because we know that over 50% of kiddos with spina bifida, over 80% of people with cerebral palsy, and 94% of people with other physical disabilities are sexually active. Okay, sex means that there's an opportunity for skin-to-skin contact, which means there's an opportunity for HPV infection. And if there's an HPV infection, then we can help you by vaccination, but we can also help you by screening in a way that's now more comfortable for you.
16: Women will have to go back in for a speculum exam if the results come back positive, but Harper estimates that around 90% won't have to go in for a follow-up. She says that though this change will help women, there will need to be a lot of education to clearly identify every step. Some women may hear of self-sampling and think that there's no need to ever go in for a follow-up appointment, which would be extremely harmful to their health if they end up having positive results.
17: To me, the very most important thing is that women just don't go off by themselves and get an HPV test, that they work with their doctor. Because if it's positive, you have to have a relationship with someone that you trust, that you can talk to about what does it mean? What do I need to do? Tell me about that. Does it hurt? Does it not hurt? Do I need somebody with me? What are you really looking for? And tell me again, because I didn't get it. Like, draw me a picture because I didn't get it. And that part is really, really important.
16: In fact, Harper says that self-sampling can help create a better patient-doctor relationship.
17: The advantage of that is that instead of spending time with a woman in the exam room and with my head underneath a sheet and a speculum and getting the specimen to send to the lab, I can instead talk to her face-to-face about that sample that she's collecting and what those results might mean and where does that put you in this long spectrum of HPV infection and then small transformation and then bigger transformation and finally cancer and where do we intervene and what interventions do we have to offer to you. So I think that it offers us an opportunity for communication.
16: Right now, the FDA has approved these self-administered tests to be used in a medical institution like the doctor's office or lab. But as screening methods continue to evolve, Harper says we may soon be able to use them at home, which would hopefully increase access to this important health information.
17: We are hoping that, and there are studies ongoing right now, that will allow there to be a home approval for the HPV test, just like we have for colon cancer screening. And then we'll truly be able to make it easy for women to get the screens, and they can either pick them up at the lab and take them home and do it, or potentially have it mailed to their house and then just mail it back. Women need to demand that they know that this works, the data's solid, it's rigorous, and they can do it. They can do it themselves.
16: You can find more information about Dr. Diane Harper and all of our guests on our website, radiohealthjournal.org. For more behind the scenes, follow Radio Health Journal on Facebook, Instagram, and X. Our writer-producer is Kristen Farah. Our production manager is Jason Dickey. I'm Greg Johnson.
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5: After veterans like SecDef Pete Hegseth and DNI Tulsi Gabbard downplayed their messages discussing a military strike on the Signal app, we ask Special Forces veteran Jack Murphy if this was truly dangerous.
11: Keep in mind, they were texting about this prior to the strike, which is important because if your operation is compromised beforehand, then the enemy has an opportunity to shoot down your aircraft. So, yeah, it's politically advantageous for them to downplay it, but should they? No, this is serious. And if it was one of their subordinates, they would absolutely crush them. They would probably go to prison.
1: Medical notes this week. It may be time to restart your New Year's resolution. If you've been ignoring the promises you made on January 1st, science has some good news for you. Research on positive psychology shows that spring is the best time for setting new goals. Instead of trying to push through the winter and post-holiday slump, postponing your resolutions for a few months is more likely to produce more success. The biological factor that's making you infertile. A new study has found that a naturally occurring antibody can stop sperm in its tracks. It disrupts how sperm attaches to an egg and may also block fertilization. The research, published in the Proceedings of the National Academy of Sciences, offers a new path for investigating infertility issues. And finally, do opposites attract? Scientists say that it may not matter as much as we think. In fact, the research reveals that the key to a happy relationship is finding someone who's nice. This trait even trumps how well a couple's personalities line up. Researchers noticed that having similar personalities didn't really affect how satisfied people felt in their relationships. The findings are published in the Journal of Research in Personality. And that's Medical Notes this week. I'm Mayon Vosta-Betancourt.
4: CBS Eye on Veterans, presented by American Military University. Army veteran Tony Woods serves as the Secretary of Maryland's Department of Veterans, Military and Families, and he shares some strong advice for those trimming the federal workforce.
21: The federal government is the largest employer of veterans. Think of VA or Department of Defense. Very significant percentage of their workforce are veterans because of years of recognizing that these veterans are bringing tremendous skills and we want to recruit and retain them. I will say government has gotten more complex, and so I would caution folks to take a good look at who are we cutting, what are we asking them to do, and is this the right way to do it?
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0: Disney's animated series Dragon Striker centers on Key, a 12-year-old farm boy pulled into a high-stakes sports world where magic and soccer collide. He joins an underdog team, faces powerful rivals, and discovers something darker stirring beneath the surface.
1: I came here to be the Dragon Striker, like my mom. But what's the use of power if I can't control it?
0: The show offers some positive lessons like teamwork, but families should know that this TV Y7 series includes some spiritual concerns. Many characters use a hidden energy that gives them special powers. There's also cartoon violence with players blasted into walls or sent flying. The story mentions off-screen deaths and one male character struggles with an ex-boyfriend. Families may want to consider all these things before rooting for this team. Before streaming the latest shows, visit PluggedIn.com/radio. I'm Jonathan McKee with Plugged In by Focus on the Family.
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3: 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Still wearing the same pair of pants I wore 3 years ago. And he is. 3 inches lower. And then we can't walk straight. People see us coming. They don't know if we're going to turn right, left, or go down the middle.
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5: I'm Michelle Pulino. In theaters, Eternity. In an afterlife where souls have 1 week to decide where to spend eternity, Joan is faced with the impossible choice between the man she spent her life with and her first love, who died young and has waited decades for her to arrive. Elizabeth Olsen and Miles Teller star.
6: Everybody run!
5: Zootopia 2 in the all-new story, Nick and Judy find themselves on the twisting trail of a mysterious reptile who arrives in Zootopia and turns the animal metropolis upside down. To crack the case, Judy and Nick must go undercover to unexpected new parts of town where their growing partnership is tested like never before.
7: Okay, so we're doing this.
5: Streaming on Netflix, Jingle Bell Heist. Sophia, a sharp-witted retail worker, and Nick, a down-on-his-luck repairman, are small-time thieves with their eyes on the same Christmas Eve score, robbing London's most notorious department store. That's Fox on Film on Fox News.
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9: BBC News with Danielle Yawovetska. President Trump has used the eve of the 250th anniversary of US independence to claim that American identity is under threat from what he called domestic radicals and extremists. The BBC's Howell Griffith followed Mr. Trump's speech at the Mount Rushmore National Monument.
10: For President Trump, there's no doubting American might.
11: We are the strongest and most powerful country on earth, and by the grace of God, the United States of America is the most successful, most accomplished, most exceptional nation ever to exist in human history.
10: This success he compared to the tyranny and evil of communism. His description for the politics of progressive Democrats. The theme is likely to be revived in tonight's speech on the Washington Mall.
9: Huge crowds have gathered at Tehran's Grand Musalla Mosque to pay their respects to Iran's former supreme leader Ayatollah Ali Khamenei, as his body lies in state ahead of his burial next Thursday. The doors to the complex were opened early on Saturday to allow the public to view the coffin of the former Ayatollah. Our chief international correspondent, Lise Doucette, is reporting from Iran on condition that none of her material is used on the BBC's Persian service.
12: Millions of mourners are expected to fill the streets, and emotions are certain to run high. I was here in 1989 for the funeral of Ayatollah Khomeini, the founder of Iran's Islamic Revolution, and the frenzy was such that the coffin actually broke and the body of Ayatollah Khomeini tumbled out into the crowds and had to be rescued. The Iranians, of course, will be doing everything possible to ensure that doesn't happen.
9: A huge police operation is underway in the German city of Erfurt, where the far-right AfD party is holding its annual party convention this weekend amid threats from left-wing activists to disrupt the event. Tens of thousands of anti-fascist demonstrators from across the country are expected to stage rallies and sit-in blockades to try to prevent delegates from reaching the gathering. Jessica Parker is the BBC's Berlin correspondent.
6: I think worth pointing out, protests against the AfD, not an unusual event. They are a controversial party in Germany. What's particularly pertinent at the moment is we're heading towards state elections in September, where maybe the AfD might actually win power. They're doing very well nationwide. Their support is heavily skewed towards the sort of former communist East, including here in Thuringen, the state of Thuringen, but they're leading the polls nationwide.
9: Ukraine has denied claims by Russia that its forces captured the city of Kostyantynivka in the eastern region of Donetsk. A military spokesperson said army units continued defensive operations within the city, but he acknowledged that Russian soldiers had infiltrated some areas. World News from the BBC. Venezuela's interim president, Delcy Rodriguez, has defended the government's response to the deadly twin earthquakes 10 days ago. Speaking to reporters, she said orders and deployments were made immediately. Exiled opposition leader Maria Corina Machado had accused the government of being absent and said her return to the country would bring stability. Pope Leo is visiting the Italian island of Lampedusa, where he's expected to call for safe and legal routes for immigration. Lampedusa is a major port of call for migrants risking the perilous crossing from Africa to Europe. The Pope has made the defence of migrants one of the pillars of his papacy. At the Men's Football World Cup, the reigning champions Argentina have beaten the tournament's surprise team, Cape Verde, 3-2, but needed extra time to do it. In a dramatic finish, Argentina managed to score a winner and avoid a looming penalty shootout to reach the last 16. They will next play Egypt, who beat Australia on penalties 4-2. Colombia have also progressed after defeating Ghana 1-0. They will play Switzerland next. Pop superstar Taylor Swift and the American football player Travis Kelce have got married in a massive ceremony at Madison Square Garden in New York. About 1,000 people are thought to have been in attendance, including celebrities from the worlds of entertainment and sport. Streets in central Manhattan were temporarily closed.

0: News. I'm Deborah Valentine. Ahead of today's July 4th celebrations, President Donald Trump, the keynote speaker at an America 250 event at Mount Rushmore in South Dakota on Friday evening, speaking out against communism.
1: Communism is the exact opposite of life, liberty, and the pursuit of happiness. It's death, tyranny, and the pursuit of evil.
0: President Trump called the U.S. the most successful, most accomplished, most exceptional nation ever to exist in human history. New York City is celebrating the nation's semi-quinquennial by holding 8 ball drops in Times Square, which began at midnight local time. Each ball drop taking place at midnight for every American time zone, including American territories. 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
2: For the Wall Street Business Report, I'm Bob Agnew. President Trump says Iran will use unfrozen assets to purchase billions of dollars worth of U.S. farm products as part of the deal to end the war. Just one way, he says, his administration is opening up new markets.
1: Europe, we've opened it up because they had it closed. And Asia, South America, Australia is now allowing U.S. beef into its market for the first time in more than 25 years. And China is committed to purchase at least $17 billion in U.S. agricultural products.
2: Now the president threatening a 100% tariff on imports from any country that imposes a tax on digital services provided by U.S. companies. In a post on social media, the president took aim at European countries that he said are discussing imminent implementation of taxes on American companies. A losing day on Wall Street at the closing bell. The Dow was down by 44 points, NASDAQ up by 61. For the Wall Street Business Report, I'm Bob Agnew.
3: West Virginia Metro News, I'm Chris Lawrence. Governor Patrick Morrisey has declared a state of emergency in Boone, Logan, and Raleigh County in the wake of the Monday night, Tuesday morning high water. Flooding caused considerable damage, particularly to roads and bridges. That declaration frees up a lot of state resources to respond without so much red tape. State Transportation Secretary Stephen Todd Rumbaugh paid a visit to James Creek Road near Wharton, one of the worst damaged roads, and in some places it's been completely undercut by the creek, according to Rumbaugh. DOH crews have been hauling tons of rock trying to rebuild the roadbed. Nearby there, bridges have been washed out, leaving homes cut off from access, and that was the case in Wharton, where 93-year-old Ruby Dempsey and her daughter were stranded with the water coming up around their home. Wharton Barrett Volunteer Fire Department Chief Mark White made the risky decision to drive his truck across the railroad trestle to get them.
4: It is why you do it. A lot of people will criticize you for those last and sudden decisions, but I'd much rather go down swinging as to sit and watch something unfold. I'd rather answer for that is to answer for it the other way.
3: You can read the full story at WVMetroNews.com. In Nicholas County, the Richwood VFD and state police have organized a search in the vast Monongahela National Forest for missing Mary Green of Richwood. She suffers from dementia and disappeared this week into the woods near her home. 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A federal judge has ruled the states cannot block the use of SNAP benefits for soft drinks and candy. Brad McElhaney reports West Virginia was one of those states that had adopted such a policy.
5: Last August, West Virginia was approved for a waiver request to prevent benefits under the Supplemental Nutrition Assistance Program from being used to buy drinks with sugar and artificial flavoring.
3: Morrissey administration officials say they disagree and are disappointed with the judge's ruling. A lawsuit was filed over the policy, and that prompted the judge's ruling. From the Metro News Anchor Desk, I'm Chris Lawrence.
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6: Today is the 4th of July, a special holiday celebrating the 249th anniversary of our independence as a nation. Have you ever wondered about the men who actually signed the Declaration of Independence? They not only placed their signature on a piece of paper, but they made a pledge. Specifically, they pledged their lives, their fortunes, and their sacred honor. 24 of those men were lawyers or judges, 11 were merchants or ordinary businessmen, and 9 were farmers. And it was during the first week of July, 1776,

0: 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But let us not forget those men who put it all on the line so that we could become Americans.
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0: 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Our pearl of wisdom today was submitted by an anonymous listener who says, if you put your best foot forward, well, if you put your best foot forward, at least you won't step on somebody else's foot. That's your pearl of wisdom. You're on the farm and I'm Ish.
2: Here at First Alert Forecast, scattered rain and even more thunderstorms into the beginning of the weekend for your Saturday, with highs back near 83. I'm meteorologist John Gross.

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My name is John Centel. 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I'm inside the Rural Rhythm Record Studio, and each week we are blessed to be sponsored by Ben Clark at his website at banjobenclark.com. 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If you'd like to learn more about his website, his general store, and his ministry, you can visit his website at banjobenclark.com, and it's his band, The Purple Holes, that gets our show started off on the right foot each and every week. Well, here at the Bluegrass Gospel Hour, we have one simple goal, and that's to tell you about what Christ has done for you or could do for you if you have not yet accepted the free gift of salvation, and we'll do it by sharing the message of Jesus Christ in a special way through bluegrass music, just like our opening song from Junior Sisk and Rambler's Choice called Let the Light Shine Down. That was followed by Dual Lost and Quicksilver with I Know, I Know. And last was Zoe and Cloyd and a song called Satan, Your Kingdom Must Come Down. Well, it's that time of the year. We're out planting flowers in the yard and vegetables in the garden. And knowing when to plant different seed is a carefully orchestrated series of events. And I am amazed at all the work that goes behind the scenes that a farmer does before they plant crops. A small gardener needs to do the same type of studying, because whether it's hundreds and hundreds of acres or a small backyard garden, the goal is to keep things moving forward with the warming season. And you have to take into account weather predictions and your own local average spring warming trends. Now, remember this. Many gardeners use Memorial Day as a turning point in their gardening calendar. But remember, Memorial Day weather in San Diego, California, is very different from Memorial Day weather in Concord, New Hampshire. And why is this important? Because vegetables and annual flowers can be grouped into cold trend and cold hardy. Some cold hardy vegetables, or vegetables that can handle colder weather, are onions and lettuce and spinach, carrots, cabbage, Brussels sprouts, and broccoli. And after all the hard work that you've done, your hands get dirty from the dirt as you plant the seeds in the ground. And what is one of the first things that you do after you finish working, after you stand up and you look over all that hard work that you've just done, and then you look down at your hands? Yes, you use water to wash off the dirt from your hands. And this reminds me of baptism. Being baptized is very important. It reminds me of who we are in Christ. We have died with Him and have been made new. It's a blessing and a privilege to remember that God has washed away our sins and given us transformation. The 1828 Webster's Dictionary defines transformation as a metamorphosis, the way an insect changes its form from a caterpillar to a butterfly, the change of one metal into another, as of copper or tin into gold. It's a change, it's an alteration, a modification, it's a conversion, it's a remodel, a reconstruction, it's a rebuilding, a casting, a renewal. It's an overhaul. It's the exact same things that we do to the ground to make it ready to plant. And just as we wash away the dirt from our hands, baptism helps us remember that God has saved us and washed away our sins. At the end of his ministry on earth, Jesus told his disciples in Matthew chapter 28, verses 18 through 20, "All authority in heaven and on earth has been given to me. Go, therefore, make disciples of all nations, baptizing them in the name of the Father and of the Son and of the Holy Ghost, teaching them to observe all things that I command you." We are baptized in the name of the Father, the Son, and the Holy Spirit. The act of being baptized does not save us. It's an outward expression of an inward experience. Dr. Tim Chester of the University of Wales describes baptism this way. He says, "Think of baptism as being like a wedding. Marriage is more than a wedding, but a wedding is important. It signals your change of status. You may not feel different, but your identity has changed completely. It is not that you need to live like a married person so you become more married. It is the other way around. You get married so you can live as a married person. Nor can you be half married or half single. You are completely married." It's the same way with baptism. Baptism changes our status. It's not that you need to live like a Christian so you become more Christian,
Baptism declares that you are in Christ. You have died with Him and risen with Him. It changes us. It's like if I have a white sheet of paper and I use a white crayon, I write something on that paper or I draw a picture, it can't be seen. But if I take some watercolor and paint over that paper, the crayon becomes noticeable. Now remember, the crayon has always been there. The words, the picture, it was there before. The water does not make it there. The water reveals that it was there. Remember, Jesus tells His disciples in Matthew chapter 28, verses 18 through 20, to go and make disciples of all nations, baptizing them in the name of the Father and of the Son and of the Holy Spirit, teaching them to observe all things that I commanded you. And Isaiah chapter 43, verse 7 tells us that we were created for the glory of God. These two verses go hand in hand because baptism changes us. If you have not ever accepted Jesus Christ as your Savior, I pray that you would do it right now. He gives you a chance to have an eternity with Him in heaven. He will give you a place for eternity where there's no more tears, no more sorrow, no more pain, no more worries, no more sickness, no more tears. But maybe you have accepted Jesus as your Savior, but you've never been baptized. I pray that you would follow Jesus' commands and be baptized. Have that outward expression of an inward experience. Tell the world that Jesus has saved your soul. And this song, our next song, may be the very song that you needed to hear today. It may speak right to your heart. It's from the Cockman family and a song called I've Been Changed. Thank you for tuning in today to the Bluegrass Gospel Hour. My name is John Centel, and we call home at both the bluegrassgospelhour.net and .com.

Have you ever been afraid of the sun coming up, of what lies ahead of the new day? A test, a meeting, a whatever will fit in the blink in your life for that day. God tells us over and over again not to worry. And we may feel like we have this under control when it comes to money issues, maybe our family or even a job. But when it comes to an appointment or a meeting where the outcome could determine our future, well, now, that's just something that we have to worry about. Have you ever heard of the saying, when we worry, we forget who's in charge? When we worry, we forget God is still sitting on his throne. When we worry, we feel better suited to handle the situation. Then give it to God. Psalm chapter 27, verse 1 says, "The Lord is my light and my salvation. Whom shall I fear? The Lord is the strength of my life. Of whom shall I be afraid?" Thank you for tuning in today to the Bluegrass Gospel Hour.

That was Bama Bluegrass and their version of a great old gospel hymn, Come Unto Me. And starting off our second segment was Jaylee Roberts and a song called All My Tears. And up next is High Fidelity and a song called His Charming Love. Thank you for tuning in today to the Bluegrass Gospel Hour. My name is John Centel, and we call home at both the BluegrassGospelHour.net and .com.

0: Sutton Old Time Music Hour here at T.B. Sutton General Store in Bramble, Tennessee, where you will hear the best in bluegrass and old time music each Saturday night. My name is Jimmy Bilbrin. I will be your host for this evening.
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That was this week's Classic Band of the Week, Lester Flatt and Nashville Bluegrass, and a song called Thinking About You. And starting off our third segment was Mark Kinkendall and Bobby Hicks and Asheville Bluegrass, and a song called I'll Follow Jesus. Well, up next is our sponsor, Ben Clark, and his sisters, Katie and Penny, and a song called Never Gonna Let Me Go. This is a song they wrote in-house, and it's a true message about what Jesus Christ does when you accept Him as your personal Savior. Thank you for tuning in today to the Bluegrass Gospel Hour. My name is John Centel, and we are brought to you exclusively by Ben Clark and his website, BanjoBenClark.com.

is John Centel, and I wanted to ask, if you have not accepted Jesus Christ as your personal Savior, why not do it today? There's no better friend, there's no better gift than the gift that Jesus gave when he died on the cross for the remission of our sins. Why not pray right now for Jesus to come into your heart, save you from your sins, so that you can live forevermore in heaven for eternity?

0: I'm Deborah Valentine. President Trump, the keynote speaker at an America 250 celebration at Mount Rushmore in South Dakota Friday evening, remarking on America's opportunities and freedoms.
1: For a quarter of a millennium, liberty, justice, equality, self-government, and unmatched prosperity have flourished here as they have never flourished anywhere before.
0: President Trump will deliver another speech at the National Mall in Washington during July 4th celebrations there. Evacuation southwest of Denver as Aspen Acres wildfire has consumed over 100 square miles and at least 160 structures. Custer County Sheriff Rich Smith tells reporters that neighboring states are sending personnel and equipment.
2: I talked with one of the incident management team members, and they have 90 extra fire engines coming from as far away as California, Utah, and Grand Junction.
0: America's listening to Fox News.
3: With a Wall Street Business Report, I'm Bob Agnew. President Trump says Iran will use unfrozen assets to purchase billions of dollars worth of U.S. farm products as part of the deal to end the war. Just one way, he says, his administration is opening up new markets.
1: Europe, we've opened it up because they had it closed. And Asia, South America, Australia is now allowing U.S. beef into its market for the first time in more than 25 years. And China is committed to purchase at least $17 billion in U.S. agricultural products.
3: Now the president threatening a 100% tariff on imports from any country that imposes a tax on digital services provided by U.S. companies. In a post on social media, the president took aim at European countries that he said are discussing imminent implementation of taxes on American companies. A losing day on Wall Street at the closing bell. The Dow was down by 44 points, NASDAQ up by 61. For the Wall Street Business Report, I'm Bob Agnew.
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5: It's Friday, July 3rd, 2026. Good morning. I'm Chris Lawrence, and time to get your day started up to date. The forecast for the Mountain State today, more heat and humidity coming our way. We'll start to see, though, movement toward possible cooling rain in the weekend. The full forecast coming up in a moment. Right now, let's get an update on what's happening across West Virginia from the Metro News Anchor Desk. The state fire marshal says fireworks are to blame for the deaths of four people in a Barber County house fire. The four died when the mobile home caught fire on Wednesday night. Deputy Fire Marshal Jason Baltic said investigators found what they think was the cause on the front porch in the debris.
6: We found the remnants of some pyro

0: home.
1: Yeah, we wrote it out in the house. We got a state bank behind the house. We had a game plan of getting to higher ground if it got in the house.
0: Fortunately, I don't think it did it?
1: No, sir. It got underneath it and got my heat pump, and unfortunately, about 16 chickens, but we got all the other animals loose. And
2: crews have been working to make repairs on that road throughout the week. In another area, an organization called Team Rubicon has had volunteers in West Virginia doing some difficult work, helping folks clean up their flooded homes this week.
3: I have 15 people total. Right now, primarily, we are what you call mucking out a house.
2: That's the team's incident commander, Paula Repka. They worked at more than a dozen homes in the Van and Wharton areas this week, including Cheryl Beard.
4: They came around and assessed a few days after the flood, and then they mobilized and showed up.
2: The team has completed its work now. They're headed home today, but there is plenty of work still to be done in Boone County. In McDowell County, authorities have made another arrest tied to an effort to smuggle contraband into the federal prison there. Honduran national Christian Torres was arrested after deputies found him at an Airbnb in Welch. He makes the sixth person detained in this investigation in an attempt to smuggle tobacco and a cell phone into FCI McDowell. A Harrison County man faces prison time after he admitted to making threats against President Donald Trump and ICE agents. 20-year-old Cody Smith of Clarksburg entered the guilty plea for the incident on January 17th. U.S. attorneys say he posted the threats to social media and the same day sent a direct message via Instagram to Trump that contained sexually violent threats. He could face 5 years for the presidential threat and another 10 for threats against the ICE agents. The capital city is full of activity with the 4th of July weekend at hand. State Tourism Secretary Chelsea Ruby says she's hoping it's a weekend that will create a lot of great memories.
5: You know, when we started working on America's 250th and thinking about what we wanted to do, the goal was to create an event that would be memorable, something that people would be talking about for years and years. And I feel like we've done that. I feel like this is going to be a great night between the Ferris wheel, the 3D projection on the Capitol, and all the music.
2: And Ruby says there will be lots of concerts at the Capitol complex and says get there early for the evening music.
5: There are folks who are coming to the evening concerts. All the evening concerts are on the riverside. During the day, our live music is back on what we're calling the big wheel stage, back by the big wheel, the big Ferris wheel. So folks who are coming to those evening concerts, I strongly encourage folks to bring lawn chairs, picnic blankets. We'll have screens, and people can sit all over the Capitol lawn. They can sit out in the road where it's closed. It's going to be a great night, but I do encourage people to get here early.
2: That 230-foot tall Ferris wheel in the Capitol City is offering free rides throughout the weekend. Governor Patrick Morrissey took the first one Thursday.
6: It's pretty incredible. The views are unmatched, so I hope people from across the state and out of state come to see it. This is one of the greatest events that's going to be pulled off in the U.S. in the next few days. People should take it all in. Know that West Virginia's unmatched beauty is going to be on full display.
2: Morrissey has fond memories of America's 200th birthday celebration. He was 8 years old in 1976 for the bicentennial.
6: I remember seeing the pictures on TV of the big ships in the harbor. Mm-hmm. That's something that always stuck with me my whole life. And so when we were putting this together, we wanted to make sure that there were similar type of memories.
2: The four-day Capital City celebration for the America 250 birthday continues through Sunday. The Charleston Sternwheel Regatta is also happening. It's back in the Capital City this weekend, and with temperatures approaching triple digits, Charleston Mayor Amy Goodwin says officials are adjusting to the heat.
7: It's the hottest regatta we will have had in the past 5 years. What are the accommodations we need to make? We need to add more water stations. We need to add more cooling stations.
2: Vendors are lined up and down the Kanawha Boulevard for the regatta. The United Way of Central West Virginia has a booth where they're raising money through the Great Rubber Duck Race. Ducks cost $5 apiece and support the work of the United Way. Resiliency Center Director Brian Alawese says the money goes to a good cause.
8: These duck sales, they help support our partners that we help provide grant funding to. And these folks are providing meals after school. They're helping, you know, organizations who pay electric bills for homebound seniors. So just that $5, you'd be surprised how far that $5 will go for families.
2: And other vendors include a lot of food trucks on the riverfront in Charleston. And huge celebrations are happening throughout West Virginia during the long weekend holiday, including the nation's largest small-town 4th of July celebration in Ripley tomorrow. Now, since the 4th falls on a Saturday, today's the federal and state holiday. All government offices are closed and no mail delivered today. Well, coming up in our Metro News Backgrounder, we'll hear from Mayor Goodwin

0: Talking about what will be the largest fireworks show in state history. And then Luke Wiggs is in on sports. We'll get that coming up. Still ahead, Luke Wiggs will have an update on sports for us. Right now in our background, it's being called the largest fireworks show in state history, and it comes Saturday night at three locations along the Kanawha River in Charleston, part of both the Charleston Sternwheel Regatta and the State's America 250 Celebration. Charleston Mayor Amy Goodwin says it's happening because of a generous gift.
1: We had a family come to us earlier in the year and say, it's the 250th. We love Regatta. We love this city and we love this state. We would like to give you a private family gift of $100,000 to have the best fireworks show you've ever had. After we picked our tongues up off the floor, said yes. And so that is something that is going to be so great this year and so different. People ask me all the time, what's the one big this year? Gosh, gee whiz. The acts this year are just, I've always thought they've been good. This year is out of this world. I have more people talking about the acts this year than ever before. And it's the fireworks display and the show, Dave, because it's not only we're going to have it at Haddad in that footprint, which, of course, people are used to during Regatta. We're also going to have it at Magic Island, which I love for all of our families on the west side or outside of this footprint. You don't have to get stuck in the muck and the gunk if you don't want to be around a lot of people. Do what Booth and I used to do, put the babies in the jammies and get their sippies and drive them down, let them watch the fireworks, get in the car. By the time you get home, they're asleep. And on the East End, because we're also going to be lighting off fireworks at the state capitol as well. And we're so happy to coordinate with the state team there as well, with their Department of Tourism, to make sure that everything is coordinated and good.
0: Again, that three-location fireworks show is set for tomorrow night on the Kanawha River in Charleston. Time now to get a checkup on sports. Luke Wiggs is in this morning. The Junior Amateur Golf Championships. Good morning, Luke.
2: Good morning, Chris. Yeah, you're right. It was a pair of rising high school seniors that claimed the WVGA Junior Amateur Championships in golf on Thursday in Canaan Valley Resort. It was Lexi Green of Capital High School that won the girls' division in a playoff. Came down to the wire between her and Wheeling's Ellie West. On the boys' side of things, it was Tommy Evans of Washington High School. He's won the event for the second time. It also came down to the wire. He was battling with Bridgeport's Alex Randolph. Those two were tied at the leaderboard going into the final round. And Evans says he was more than aware of the leaderboard down the stretch.
3: Yeah, I was paying attention to the leaderboard all day. I'm one of those guys that would rather know than not know, especially coming down the back nine. On the last 2 years, I've made clutch birdies on hole 16. I was also really thinking about Christian Brand. We had the USNDP camp this weekend down in Charleston, and I asked Christian Brand a question. I was like, hey, so what do you do coming down the final holes on a Sunday? Like, how do you stay calm? He goes, I'm not calm, which really stuck in my head, because when I felt today, I was not calm at all.
2: He was a guest on last night's City Net Statewide Sports Line. You can find that complete interview at WVMetroNews.com. To the World Cup in the round of 32, a couple of shutout victories yesterday as Spain blanked Austria 3-0. Also, again, a scoreless result for Switzerland as they beat Algeria 2-0. But we had some late drama between Portugal and Croatia, with the Portuguese scoring in the 95th minute to win that game 2-1.
4: That's a ball in, and it's a splendid header!
2: And those knockout round games continue on today. Australia against Egypt at 2 o'clock. Argentina against Cape Verde at 6 p.m. And then Colombia against Ghana tonight at 9:30. Major League Baseball scores from Thursday night. The Pittsburgh Pirates beat the Phillies 6-1. Nick Gonzalez was a home run in that game. Sal Stewart homered in the first inning as the Reds beat the Brewers 7-2.
0: Thank you, Luke. Your West Virginia weather forecast. The intense heat wave will continue today and into tomorrow. High temperatures going to be in the 90s. The heat index well over 100 in many parts of West Virginia. High pressure system responsible for all this heat. Those are going to start breaking down, and the chance for shower and thunderstorm activity will return to the forecast this afternoon and evening, with additional showers and storms expected over the weekend and into early next week. Some of those storms might be strong to severe, particularly tomorrow. Damaging winds are the primary hazard there. And now you are up to date. Have yourself a great day and a great weekend and a happy 4th of July. For Luke Wiggs, I'm Chris Lawrence, and this is Metro News, the voice of West Virginia.
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0: There's an old adage that goes, nothing in life is certain except death and taxes. Oh, there is one exception. Here's Billy Graham.
1: There's only one person in history who did not have to die, and that was Jesus Christ.
0: So if Jesus didn't have to die, why did he?
1: He volunteered to do something for you that you were going to have to do for yourself. He volunteered to take your sins, to take your judgment, to take your hell on the cross for you, so God can say your sins are forgiven. If you died now, you'd go straight to heaven. That's what happened when he was willing to die on that cross. But the Bible says he rose again from the dead.
0: Find out more about God's love for you at findpeacewithgod.net. 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From the Billy Graham Evangelistic Association.

0: I'm Gary Duncan, the technical producer of the By the Way program. You may have heard the news that Paul Debatier has been called home to be with the Lord on November 30th, 2025. I had the pleasure of working with Paul for over 30 years. Paul was the same on the air as he was off the air. A soft-spoken, kind, loving person with a deep love for his family, friends, you the listeners, and of course, Jesus. He wanted to reach as many people as possible with the good news of Christ. The By the Way program will be ending after tomorrow's program. On tomorrow's program, we'll hear from Paul's son, John. He'll speak with us on that final program. And by the way, it's been an honor working behind the scenes to bring you this program.
1: Next week is the 4th of July, a big holiday. And one thing is for sure, we're going to see a lot of fireworks over the Independence Day holiday. Fireworks have a long and interesting history, dating back over 1,000 years to ancient China. Originally made from bamboo stalks that would burst when heated, fireworks gradually evolved with the invention of gunpowder. Used for celebrations and to ward off evil spirits, firecrackers became a global tradition, lighting up festivals that range from the Lunar New Year to Independence Day. Today, fireworks are a symbol of joy and excitement. Let's all be safe. And let's all enjoy the fireworks coming up next week.
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3: Your First Alert forecast, 4th of July, hot as a firecracker. Sultry sunshine, blazing heat, afternoon or evening, shower or thunderstorm, high 96. I'm Tony Cavalier.

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1: I didn't know that women snore. 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I mean, I read this in Hints from Heloise. It said, if you live with a snorer, you get a tennis ball and sew it in the back of their pajamas, right? 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We turn off the light, and I hear snoring in 50. 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I'm not sure. And about an hour after the lights are out, she wants to put them on the back of your back. You know, just.
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1: News. I'm Paul Stevens. President Trump, the keynote speaker at an America 250 event at Mount Rushmore in South Dakota on Friday, speaking out against communism.
2: Communism is the exact opposite of life, liberty, and the pursuit of happiness. It's death, tyranny, and the pursuit of evil.
1: And the president is set to be the keynote speaker at an America 250 celebration tonight in the nation's capital. New York City celebrating the nation's 250th birthday, holding 8 ball drops in Times Square. The first one at midnight local time. Each ball drop taking place at midnight for every American time zone, including all the American territories. 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
3: Your First Alert forecast, 4th of July, hot as a firecracker. Sultry sunshine, blazing heat, afternoon or evening, shower or thunderstorm, high 96. I'm Tony Cavalier.

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1: Is there a comment that constantly garners more comments because the original comment was so intriguing? I hear one every day. A comment so viable, so intriguing, that everyone is commenting on that original comment. It's the Focus on the Family commentary. A comment that resounds for families everywhere, garnering constant comments indeed.
2: Ashton Kutcher is one of Hollywood's most popular movie stars, but it was his fraternal twin, Michael, who taught Ashton to see people in a new way. Michael has cerebral palsy. He's endured numerous surgeries, including a heart transplant when he was just 13 years old. Growing up, Ashton felt so helpless about his brother's struggles that he considered earning a medical degree in college so he could find a cure for the disease. But as the years went by, Ashton's acting career skyrocketed. So did his guilt. Why was he being celebrated while his brother struggled? It was Michael himself who challenged Ashton to change his perspective. He told him, "Every time you feel sorry for me, you make me less than what I am." That's a powerful lesson for all of us. We often regard people with physical challenges as different from us, as if they're disabled and we're not. The truth is, we all have obstacles to overcome in life. Some challenges are more difficult than others, but no one succeeds without overcoming some kind of adversity. Michael Kutcher is now a husband, a father of three, and a lawyer who advocates for children with cerebral palsy. He's never considered himself a victim, nor does he want others to. Instead, Michael encourages people to look at the world through a different lens. Don't see someone for their limitations, see them for their potential. For more to help you thrive, go to focusonthefamily.com. I'm Jim Daly.
3: Good morning. I'm Chris Lawrence. The forecast for the Mountain State today, more heat and humidity coming our way. We'll start to see, though, movement toward possible cooling rain in the weekend. The intense heat wave will continue today and into tomorrow. High temperatures going to be in the 90s. The heat index well over 100 in many parts of West Virginia. High pressure system responsible for all this heat, those are going to start breaking down. And the chance for shower and thunderstorm activity will return to the forecast this afternoon and evening, with additional showers and storms expected over the weekend and into early next week. Some of those storms might be strong to severe, but damaging winds are the primary hazard there. Have yourself a great day and a great weekend and a happy 4th of July. I'm Chris Lawrence, and this is Metro News, the voice of West Virginia.

searching for me. All alone and weary in some far-off troubled land, crying out for mercy, holding up a feeble hand. Knowing I was done forever till the shepherd heard my plea. When he left the 99 and came searching for me, he lifted me from darkness, a shelter from all harm. At last I knew I was safely back in my shepherd's home. When my trials here are over and my journey is complete, and I'm safely home with Jesus, back in my shepherd's keep, I will praise him forever throughout eternity for leaving the 99 and come searching.

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1: Your First Alert forecast, 4th of July, hot as a firecracker. Sultry sunshine, blazing heat, afternoon or evening, shower or thunderstorm, high 96. I'm Tony Cavalier.
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4: Good morning. Thank you for watching Let the Bible Speak. We're blessed to have a guest speaker, Aaron Studdard, a good friend and gospel preacher from Piedmont, Alabama. His text will be taken from Psalm 8, verse 3. What is man after our song?

Over 2,000 years ago, King David wrote in Psalms 8, verse 3, "When I consider your heavens, the work of your fingers, the moon and the stars which you have ordained, what is man that you are mindful of him, and the son of man that you visit him?" As a youth tending his father's flocks, David must have found himself under the vast canopy of the night sky on many occasions. I can picture him reclining on the grass, gazing upward at the night sky with all of its twinkling stars, contemplating the magnificence of the God in whom he trusted. As you gaze deep into the expanse of the night sky with all the brilliance of countless stars, do you consider God? As Christians, it's easy to become entrenched in the defense of our doctrine and the rebuttal of false teachings, and in so doing, inadvertently lose sight of the broader perspective of our fundamental identity as human beings and our purpose in this world. It reminds me of the old adage of not seeing the forest for the trees. This was also a concern addressed to the church at Ephesus, as Jesus prompted John to write, "I know your works, your labor, your patience, and that you cannot bear those who are evil, and you've tested those who say they are apostles and are not, and have found them liars. And you have persevered and have patience and have labored for my name's sake and have not become weary. Nevertheless, I have this against you, that you have left your first love." Revelation chapter 2, verses 2 through 4. As stated in 1 John chapter 4, verse 19, our first love refers to the one who loved us from the beginning. The Bible emphasizes God's love for humanity and reveals that we were created by him for his good pleasure in verses such as Luke chapter 12, verse 32, also in Ephesians chapter 1, verses 5 and 9, and again in Philippians chapter 2, verses 13. Thus, we understand that our fundamental purpose in existence is to glorify and honor our God through the conduct of our lives on earth. In the scene of the throne room of heaven in Revelation chapter 4, verse 11, we find 24 elders falling down at the throne saying, "You are worthy, O Lord, to receive glory and honor and power. For you created all things, and by your will they exist and were created." Thus, in all heaven and earth, God's creation exists to glorify and honor him, the Creator, for that is his good pleasure. But in our current society today, self-centeredness and short-sightedness often dominate our perspective, with a focus on our own personal pleasures. Yet God, in his mercy and patience and his grace, desires for men to repent and to serve him. So understanding our purpose as God's creation is crucial. And today I want to address our origin. In Genesis chapter 1, verse 26, God said, "Let us make man in our image, according to our likeness. Let them have dominion over the fish of the sea, over the birds of the air, and over the cattle, over all the earth, and over every creeping thing that creeps on the earth." So God created man in his own image. In the image of God, he created him. Male and female, he created them. We have a threefold statement in verse 27 telling us emphatically, man was created. For many centuries, men accepted this universal truth without debate. But in 1831, a man by the name of Charles Darwin received an invitation to serve as the naturalist aboard the British vessel, the HMS Beagle. The primary purpose of the trip was to survey the coastline and harbors of South America in order to make better maps and protect the British interest in the Americas. In addition to the ship's official mission, however, it was understood that Darwin was to make scientific observations while the ship systematically measured the ocean depths. Darwin went ashore to explore and collect specimens in this trip, and in fact, two-thirds of Darwin's time was actually spent on dry land, largely in the South American wilderness, in remote areas such as the Galapagos Islands. By any measure, Darwin's labors were hugely successful. He brought back specimens of more than 1,500 species, hundreds of which had never been seen before in Europe. Many evolutionists suggest that Charles Darwin's discoveries

traction among secular scholars. Over time, it became the predominant explanation for the origin of species, effectively excluding the notion of our Creator God from the explanations of natural phenomena. For 165 years since, evolutionists, humanists, skeptics, and atheists have constructed a narrative detailing the ascent of humanity from organic matter to become rational, conscientious, emotional, and spiritual beings, positioning us among the diverse organisms of the animal kingdom. Ecclesiastes chapter 7, verse 29 says, "Truly this only have I found. God made man upright, but they have sought out many schemes." And one of those schemes was revealed in 1965 when Time Life Books published a significant mural titled The Road to Homo Sapiens. As part of a larger book entitled Early Man, this mural featured a sequence of humanoid figures starting with an ape-like figure walking on all fours, gradually transitioning to more upright and less hairy figures, culminating eventually in Homo sapiens depicted at the front of the line. This iconic image was widely interpreted as illustrating the chronological progression of human history. It gained immense popularity and remains prominent in natural history museums and biology textbooks all across our country. It was even distributed to public school teachers for classroom display, subtly imprinting the idea as factual upon the minds of children across the United States. However, what many fail to realize is that the dates depicted in this sequence were presented as uniformly progressive, which is not accurate at all. Furthermore, the images were artistic representations based on the imagination of the artist rather than concrete evidence. Despite lacking scientific basis, the progression from Pleopithecus to modern man was widely accepted by the American public. This portrayal reinforced the theory of evolution as the most influential argument against the existence of God and the validity of the Bible. In 2 Corinthians chapter 10, verse 4, Paul said, "The weapons of our warfare are not carnal, but mighty in God for pulling down strongholds, casting down arguments, and every high thing that exalts itself against the knowledge of God." Evolution's stronghold on society needs to be pulled down. The argument against the Almighty Creator needs to be cast down. In Genesis chapter 1, verse 26 tells us that man was created in the image and likeness of God. But what does this really mean? Essentially, it suggests that God designed mankind with certain attributes comparable to his own, enabling humans to relate to him better. For instance, God communicates. He speaks, as seen in Genesis chapter 1, when he commanded his creation, "Let there be light." Similarly, humans have the capacity for language and writing, enabling the preservation of knowledge across generations. Moreover, humans exhibit creativity, evident in our pursuits of art and architecture and music. We possess the ability to reason, considering outcomes of our decisions beyond mere instinct like the animal kingdom. Additionally, humans possess a moral compass, discerning right and wrong, guided by conscience. Unlike any other species, humans experience a wide range of emotions reflecting our complex nature. Most significantly, though, humans demonstrate spiritual and religious inclination, a trait not driven by evolutionary necessity. Why do we possess these attributes? Because humans possess an immortal soul that belongs to God, which he bestowed upon mankind for his own pleasure and glory, thus setting us apart from the rest of creation. Ecclesiastes chapter 12, verse 7 says, "Then shall the dust return to the earth as it was, and the spirit shall return unto God who gave it." Numerous misconceptions have been embraced as factual regarding evolution. It's essential to understand that the theory of evolution doesn't even stem from genuine scientific inquiry, but rather originated from a predetermined belief system that excluded the notion of God. Science typically involves systematic observation, repeatable methodologies, data collection, and none of these are feasible within the realm of evolution. According to scientific standards, a theory must explain natural phenomena validated through repeatable observation and experimentation. However, evolution has been sustained by piles of assumptions, conjectures, and lack of substantial evidence, and using this to support its claims. The Apostle Paul again wrote in Colossians chapter 2, verse 8, "Beware lest any man spoil you through philosophy and vain deceit, after the traditions of men and after the rudiments of

the world and not after Christ, I want to present to you today three thoughts that are difficult to reconcile when we consider evolution in the realm of objective science. Firstly, the field of genetics emerged in the mid-19th century with Gregor Mendel's pioneering studies. Subsequently, DNA was discovered by scientists a century later, leading to significant advancements in understanding the functioning of this fundamental molecule of life over the last 50 years. Although genetic mutations are relatively rare, they do occur when the genetic code is altered. Scientists often highlight beneficial mutations in living organisms as the source of evolutionary diversity. But what is less frequently discussed is that 76% of these mutations have been found to be fatal to the cell in which they occur. Additionally, 23% have been found to have a neutral effect, that is, not being expressed, and only 1.3% can be categorized as truly beneficial. Now, considering that the majority of genetic mutations are recessive, meaning they're not expressed when paired with a dominant allele, it becomes evident that for a beneficial mutation to persist, both male and female organisms would need to simultaneously and beneficially mutate the same allele on their genetic code. They would then need to find each other, mate, and pass on that recessive mutated gene to their offspring. This highlights the complexity of sexual reproduction, which requires two organisms that are different in gender but possess complementary chromosomes. Theoretical geneticists have calculated that for one generation of a species to experience a beneficial genetic mutation that becomes a permanent genetic substitution would necessitate 30 times the number of individuals in that generation. Moreover, the number of modifications required to create a new species by genetic mutation is substantial. For instance, humans would hypothetically require 150 billion predecessors, far surpassing the mere 15 predecessors depicted in the iconic Road to Homo sapiens image. Renowned evolutionist Stephen Jay Gould acknowledged that it would necessitate a staggering 60 trillion contingent, sequential events of evolutionary process to produce humans. He described our existence then as a glorious accident. However, as believers, we affirm that we are not accidents. Rather, God intricately designed our genetic code to produce precisely what it does, as beautifully articulated in Psalm 139, verses 13 through 16. For you formed my inward parts. You covered me in my mother's womb. I will praise you, for I am fearfully and wonderfully made. Marvelous are your works, and that my soul knows very well. My frame was not hidden from you when I was made in secret and skillfully wrought in the lowest parts of the earth. Your eyes saw my substance being yet unformed, and in your book they all were written, the days fashioned for me, when as yet there were none of them. Well, secondly, there are other implausible assumptions concerning evolution. Let's talk about time for a moment. No one has ever witnessed the emergence of an entirely new species known as macroevolution. Furthermore, Charles Darwin raised the lack of transitional fossils as a possible objection to his own theory. He asked, why, if species have descended from other species by fine gradations, do we not everywhere see innumerable transitional forms? Later in his landmark book, he expressed hope that future discoveries would be made of these transitional forms or of creatures that showed some transitional structure, perhaps a half scale or a half feather. But even after 150 years of frantic searching for elusive transitions, not only is there no single undisputed transitional species, but real fossils reveal that animals were fully formed from the beginning. When traversing the layers of the fossil record, complex life forms seem to suddenly appear in what scientists have termed the Cambrian explosion, a phenomenon Darwin famously dubbed as an abominable mystery. In response, scientists proposed punctuated equilibrium. That suggests that there were prolonged periods of genetic stasis, followed by bursts of genetic variation during the Cambrian period. However, considering the limitations of beneficial mutations, which we've already discussed, does this theory hold logical coherence? Even with the universe's estimated age of 26.7 billion years,
the timeline that would be required to enact 60 trillion contingent evolutionary changes remains implausible. The Bible states, "For in 6 days the Lord made heaven and earth, and on the seventh day he rested." Exodus chapter 20, verse 11. Some argue that a day in this context signifies an indeterminate length of time. And yet, why would the writer use this language if not intended literally? I mean, if describing numerous modifications over vast time spans, couldn't the Bible employ language like that used when discussing Abraham's seed, likening it to the dust of the earth in Genesis chapter 13 and verse 16? Moreover, the inclusion of the term the evening and the morning for each of the six creation days in Genesis indicates literal days, not indefinite epochs of time, as emphasized by some. Paul said in 2 Timothy chapter 4, verse 3, "According to their own desires, because they have itching ears, they will heap up for themselves teachers, and they will turn their ears away from the truth and be turned aside to fables." Thirdly, today, the concept of irreducible complexity presents a challenge to evolution. Irreducible complexity predicates that a system must possess a minimum number of components functioning together to sustain life. For instance, consider the simplest organisms, such as the bacteria of the genus Mycoplasma, which require hundreds of interworking parts just to survive. How did each of those parts evolve independently without the others? Moreover, complex anatomical structures in animals like the four-chambered heart or a digestive system raise questions about evolutionary origin. How did components such as the mouth evolve without the esophagus or the small intestine without the stomach? In nature, there exist organisms which share in symbiotic relationships where both parties depend on each other for survival. How do these organisms survive if both are not fully functional simultaneously in the same environment? The existence of numerous irreducibly complex systems challenges the notion that they evolve through gradual processes, as multiple components must have been functional simultaneously for the system to ever operate effectively. The debate between the theory of evolution and the concept of creation by God has been a long-standing one, marked by inconsistencies in the evolutionary model. Despite its popularity in scholarly circles, evolution faces many challenges in accounting for the origin of life itself, the emergence of complex biological systems, and the existence of irreducibly complex structures. Furthermore, the fossil record lacks transitional forms that support the gradual development of species as proposed by evolution. In contrast, creation by God provides a coherent explanation for the complexity and diversity of life, attributing it to a purposeful design by an intelligent creator. The intricate beauty and functionality observed in nature points to a divine architect who created you and me with the ability to discover him. Friends, as we conclude, I urge you to reflect on the concept of creation by an almighty creator. The intricate order evident in our universe and world strongly suggests design. And where there is design, there must be a designer. Let us contemplate the profound implications of this truth as we seek understanding. I'm reminded that at the conclusion of the creation week in Genesis chapter 1 and verse 31, God saw everything that he had made, and behold, it was very good. God created man. He bestowed upon him physical, mental, and spiritual traits unlike anything else in the animal kingdom, and then gave man honor and authority over the rest of the world which he had also created. The psalmist concludes in Psalms 8, verse 5, "For you have made him a little lower than the angels, and you've crowned him with glory and honor. You've made him to have dominion over the works of your hands. You have put all things under his feet, all sheep and oxen, even the beasts of the field, the birds of the air and the fish of the sea that pass through the paths of the seas." Isaiah said when speaking to Israel for God, "Everyone who is called by my name, whom I have created for my glory, I have formed him. Yes, I have made him." Isaiah 43, verse 7. We will be right back with a few closing words after our song.

0: We're so glad that you joined us today, and we appreciate very much Brother Aaron Studdard for his excellent message on such an important topic in the day in which we live. You know, we're in a series now where we're addressing topics like this, topics that address Christian evidences and the fact that you can believe in Bible and science. When true science is compared to Bible, to the Bible, you'll never find any contradictions. They both are ostensibly designed to seek the truth. That's what Linus Pauling said about science. And the Bible, it's all about the truth, the central character. Jesus says, I am the way, the truth, and the life. And so as you watch this video, as you read this transcript, we hope you will meditate on these topics and that you'll also notice some of our other 1 minute or at least brief videos on these topics that will be available on our website, letthebiblespeak.com. We hope you'll watch Let the Bible Speak each Lord's Day and join us for worship at one of the congregations that will be listed shortly. You can contact us to receive by email or by regular mail a copy of number 1458, What is Man? We close with the words the Apostle Paul issued in Romans 16, verse 16. The churches of Christ salute you. Until next week, goodbye, and may God bless you.
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2: Your First Alert forecast, 4th of July, hot as a firecracker. Sultry sunshine, blazing heat, afternoon or evening, shower or thunderstorm, high 96. I'm Tony Cavalier.
3: It's time now for the Genoa Church of Christ program with the late pastor, Ted Williamson.
4: It's nice to be here. Appreciate the opportunity that is mine. I want to use the same scripture reading this morning that I used last week for the lesson. It might seem a little strange, but I tell you, when you start studying in Hebrews, there's a lot of things to consider in the book of Hebrews. The book of Hebrews was written to Jewish Christians. And as such, being Jews, by birth, they still had a lot of Old Testament flavor to their Christian worship and stuff. And the Apostle Paul, who is widely regarded as the author of Hebrews, was trying to teach the Hebrew people that Christ was superior in every way to Moses and the old law and angels and all that had happened before. And even today, it is good for us to know the Old Testament and to read the Old Testament and to know about Moses and Abraham and Jacob and Isaac and all of the characters and all of the things that happened. But we need to give special place in our minds and our hearts to Jesus. Because as Peter said on the day of Pentecost, this same Jesus hath God made both Lord and Savior. And you know, we are particularly interested in having a Savior. Jesus died for our sins. Without his death, without the bloodshed, then I would have no remission of sin. So I'm truly thankful that this took place on my behalf. But I tell you, when it comes to having a Lord, sometimes that's a whole different thing. Because whether or not you've ever given it any thought, if someone is your Lord, if they are your master, then they're in charge. And they set the guideline for what is right and what is wrong. and what you can and cannot do, and all things such as that. So having a Savior is a wonderful thing. Having a Lord is a wonderful thing, but sometimes it's harder to accept the Lordship of Jesus than it is to accept the Messiahship of Jesus. So Hebrews discusses the superiority of Christ to the law. And so let me start out by reading the first two verses of Hebrews 1. God, who at sundry times and in divers manners spake in times past unto the fathers by the prophets, hath in these last days spoken to us by his Son, whom he hath appointed heir of all things, by whom also he made the worlds. There's a story one time that I heard my dad giving a sermon, and I'd like to repeat it. There's this guy who's going to shoot a bow and arrow, and he's 1,700 yards away from his target. Now, I tell you what, 1,700 yards is a long way off, Larry. Larry's a bow and arrow man. I don't even know if they make a bow that would be strong enough to shoot an arrow 1,700 yards, because that's over a mile. But here's what the story was. He was 1,700 yards away from it, and he had a target, and he couldn't even see the target for the hills and the great distance. And to further complicate things, he was blindfolded. And then they took this guy who was about to launch this arrow. He was a big, strong guy. And they blindfolded him, and they started turning him around and around and around. And he lost his orientation, had no way of knowing which way he was shooting. And they said, well, you just have to shoot and do the best you can. So he launches the arrow up into the air, and it hits in the middle of the target. Well, strength aside and all probabilities aside, you would have to say that's a pretty lucky shot for that to happen, because that's a long way off. And then the story goes that another guy, not in the same location, in another location, is 1,000 yards from the target. And the same thing goes on. They blindfold him. They turn him round and round. He launches the arrow, and he puts it into the air. And from a different direction, it hits the same target in the middle, just as the first arrow had. And the same thing happened from 600 yards and from 100 yards. And all the arrows hit the same target. Luck? Maybe so. I can understand maybe one time it would be luck. Maybe twice that would happen. But three or four or five or six times? I think maybe someone of a higher power was in charge of the whole operation. Some kind of intervention there, John Bill. You know, from hunting and shooting and loading and all that kind of stuff. I mean, that would be hard to do with a rifle. So let's get back to Hebrews, the first chapter. And it says, God, who at sundry times and divers manners spake in times past unto the fathers by the prophets. Now, sundry times means many different times, and divers manners means in many different ways. He spake in times past unto the fathers by the prophets. I mean, God delivered his word in times past to the people through prophets, and at very best, it was kind of a piecemeal thing. Here a little, there a little, line upon line, precept upon precept. That's what Isaiah says about that. And he told them what they had to know or what they needed to know. Sometimes the prophet would prophesy and he really didn't know what he was talking about, other than the fact that he was delivering what God had instructed him to live. And so we find prophets from 1,700 years before Christ, and 1,000 years before Christ, and 600 years before Christ, and 100 years before Christ, delivering the word of God, and they all hit the same target. That being that God was sending a Messiah to save the people from their sins. God, who at sundry times and divers manners spake in times past unto the fathers by the prophet, hath in these last days spoken unto us by his Son, whom he hath appointed heir of all things, by whom also he made the world. So we find that God's love caused him to speak, and he spoke to his prized creation. And he not only spoke, but he took the positive action so that the outcome would be beneficial to man. I tell you, we are the recipients of God's love. John 3:16, for God so loved the world. So in times past, he spake by the prophets unto the Father. Listen to what he said to Eve in Genesis, the 3rd chapter and verse 15. He prophesied, said, your seed and Satan's seed would battle one another, and Satan would bruise the heel of her seed, that being Jesus, but he would bruise the head. In other words, he would deal a deathly blow to Satan. What had happened? Well, man had sinned, fallen short of the glory of God. The scriptures tell us, for as in Adam all have sinned, even so in Christ shall all be made alive. And when man sinned, death was pronounced upon creation. But even in that darkest of man's hour, God's love come through like a shining beacon and declared that Jesus would be sent into this world through a direct prophecy or an indirect prophecy to Eve, and that he would slay Satan and all that Satan stood for. He spoke to Abraham in the 12th chapter of Genesis. Let me turn and read in Genesis, the 12th chapter. I didn't mark any of these scriptures, it's pretty easy to find Genesis. It's right close to the front, so I can find that one pretty easy. Genesis, the 12th chapter, verses 1 through 3. Now the Lord had said unto Abram, get thee out of thy country, and from thy kindred, and from thy father's house, and unto a land that I will show thee. And I will make of thee a great nation, and I will bless thee, and make thy name great, and thou shalt be blessed. And I will bless them that bless thee, and curse them that curse thee. And in thee, in Abraham, speaking of Christ, shall all families of the earth be blessed. So God, at sundry times and divers manners, spake to the people by the prophets, and he spoke of Christ, and the unity and the fluidity of what was said about Christ remains true even to this day. In the book of Deuteronomy, chapter 18, verse 18, speaking through the prophet Moses, God said to all of Israel, I will raise them up a prophet from among their brethren, like unto thee, Jesus, like unto Moses. Moses delivering his people from the bondage of the Egyptian. Jesus delivering his people from the bondage of sin. And I will put my words in his mouth, and he shall speak unto them all that I shall command him. In Psalms 22, through David, it speaks of the suffering of the Messiah. In Psalms 16, it speaks of the resurrection of the Messiah. So God, it is declared in Hebrews, the first chapter, was the author of the Old Testament. And then further it says, in these last days hath spoken unto us by his Son. So God is not only the author of the Old Testament, he is the author of the New Testament. And when it comes to prophecy, when it comes to things concerning Christ, it's united. It's singular. It's one. And people says, how can so many people be involved in writing the prophet and there not be any mistakes? And it's because God was in charge. God is in charge. And in Hebrews, the first chapter, Paul starts the chapter out with God. And that's where we have to start. We have to start with God. Tell you, Christianity is a God religion. Christianity is a religion that is based upon God and God's love for his creation. And it says, God speaks through many prophets at many times, yet in prophecy throughout all the ages, they hit the target. Only by the hand of God could such prophecy and such preaching take place. I tell you, man can't devise plans like God. I heard a preacher say one time, and I think that I've said it before here, is that all of us together are not as smart as God. And I tell you, we can't sit down and devise a better way than what God has. We can't sit down and come up with something and all of us agree on it and say, well, I think this will be okay, unless it comes from God. I tell you, we're building in vain. Jesus told the story of the wise man and the foolish man, and the foolish man would build upon the sand, and the wise man would dig down till he found the foundation, till he found something that was solid. And I tell you, that foundation is Jesus. And the scripture says, hath in these last days spoken unto us by his Son. By his Son. I tell you, I need to get in to scripture. God's word will reveal Jesus unto us. And Jesus is the foundation. He is the rock of ages that we have to build upon. And to build upon anything else is folly. Oh, it might look pretty. You see on television every once in a while, places down around Virginia Beach and other places, they'll have sand sculptures. Did anybody ever see those? And you get some sand and water and make the water sand a little wet. And they start forming it, and they build all these sculptures on the beach, sand sculptures. And they're beautiful. They build them big and high, and you can walk in them and around them and stuff. The only problem is that they're temporary. Good wind storm and a high tide, they're gone. Building on the sand, they're gone. But if you're going to build, and you're going to build close to a place like that, you need to get down through the sand and get down to the foundation and lay upon a foundation that is unchanging. Lay upon a foundation that will not be washed away by the tide of time and by the winds of change and all of the things that has plagued modern man. In other words, we need to build on Christ. He hath in these last days spoken to us by his Son. I tell you, folks, God, and here in Hebrews, the writer makes the point that Jesus, that Christ, that the Messiah is better than Moses. That's what it says in chapter 3. Read Hebrews chapter 3. He's better than the angels. He's better than all the things that went before him. And God saved his best to last. And now we have God's final word on what we need, because it was sent directly from heaven to his Son to us. Need we go any further? And I want us to notice here in verse 2, hath in these last days spoken unto us by his Son. And when he spoke unto us by his Son, he's excluded everyone else. And so I question modern day prophets who bring along another gospel and who preach another gospel. And the Apostle Paul said, writing to the church, said, I am amazed that you are so soon turned away.

0: from the gospel to another gospel, which is not really the gospel at all. God has spoken. God has spoken. He wrote the Old Testament. God has spoken. He wrote the New Testament by his Son, and he saved the best for last, and no one's word can supersede that of Jesus. Jesus is better. Verse 4 says, being made so much better than the angels, as he hath by inheritance obtained a more excellent name than they. Chapter 3 says that he's better than Moses and the law. Now, I've got a question. Can you read a road map? There's an old bluegrass song. I've heard it sung probably 100 times. Don Reno and Red Smiley made recorded this. A lot of people did. I'm using my Bible for a roadmap. That's the name of the song. I didn't agree with all the words, but I like the sentiment. I'm using my Bible for a roadmap. I'm going to use the Bible as a roadmap to tell me how to get to heaven. Because this is God's revealed word. This is what Hebrews says. It's God's revealed word. And I want to use it as a roadmap. Now, the question is, can you read a roadmap? Can you read it? I tell you, if you're out lost and you pull out a map and you look at the map, what do you need to know about that map? Well, if you've got a map and you're looking at it, the first thing that you have to know is you got to know where you are. If you don't know where you are, the map's useless. Oh, I think we're down here somewhere. No, we're up here in this corner of the map. No, you're over. Well, if you don't know where you're at, the map's not going to help you. Because all those little squiggly blue lines on the map look the same. Well, let's get here and, well, maybe you're not down there at all, and maybe you're up here. Okay, now, let's use our Bible for a roadmap. We need to know where we are. We need to know where we are. The book of John says, many things did Jesus do in the presence of his disciples that are not written, but these things are written that you might believe, and in believing you can have life eternal. And so we have to believe what the Son has said. Jesus said in the book of John, he said, he declared in the book of John, I am the way, the truth, and the life. I am the resurrection. I am the door. He made all of those great I am statements. Now, the I am statements put the Jews in mind of Jesus, of God saying to Moses, you tell the people in Egypt that I am sent you. Remember when Moses was going down and God come to Moses, and Moses was 80 years old at the time. He was 40 when he went down to Midian to tend sheep on the backside of a mountain, and he stayed down there for 40 years. And then God asked him to deliver his people from Egypt, because he had heard their cries. And Moses said, surely you can find somebody better than me to do this. Surely there's got to be somebody better than me to do this. I mean, I've been hiding out for 40 years just to stay away from the Egyptians, and you're going to send me back down there? There's got to be somebody better. And God said, no, you're the one. You're the one. And I want you to go. And he said, well, I'll go. But who am I going to say to the king down there sent me. Am I going in my own behalf? And he said, you tell them that I am sent you. I am. I am. I was. I forever will be. And I forever was. I am. I'm the eternal one. I'm the one in whom you can rest all of your hope, because I am from everlasting to everlasting. And when Jesus declared in the book of John and throughout the New Testament that I am the door, I am the way, I am the truth, I am the light, I am the life, I am all of those things, he was declaring that he was God. I am. And here's what he said. Except you believe that I am he, ye shall die in your sins. So who are you going to listen to? Are you going to get on your roadmap and turn back into Exodus and Deuteronomy and those places and try to find out what God wants you to do in your life? Or do you know where you're at? Do you know that you're in the last days? Do you have a clue as to what's going on? You know, the Ethiopian eunuch was reading scripture, and Philip said unto him as he joined the chariot, says, do you understand what you're reading? And his answer, in words that I put it, I'm looking at this road map and I don't have a clue as to where I am. I need help. I tell you, that's why Bible study is important. That's why coming and reasoning together is important. That's why preaching is important. Except you believe that I am he, ye shall die in your sins. So sin had been declared as the destroyer of souls. This took place in Genesis, we know. And now we're looking in our on our map. We're trying to find out, and we come upon Hebrews and said, hath in these last days spoken unto us by his Son. And so I have found a place to start looking for salvation, and that I will look at Jesus. I will look at the Christ. I will look at the Messiah. Now, what does Jesus say about the situation? In Matthew 28th chapter, Jesus said, and Jesus came and spake unto them, saying, all power is given unto me in heavens and in earth. Go ye therefore, teach all nations, baptizing them in the name of the Father and of the Son and of the Holy Ghost, teaching them to observe all things whatsoever have commanded you. And lo, I am with you always, even to the end of the world. I tell you, as Christians, it's a great comfort knowing that if we preach God's word, we declare unto the lost and dying world the gospel of Jesus, that Jesus will be with us. He's made a promise here that he'd be with us. And just as Moses delivered the God's children from Egypt in the face of great odds and great armies, they were able to overcome because God was in charge. And I tell you, God is in no less in charge today than he was even then. And if Jesus said that you'll teach them to observe all things whatsoever I have commanded you, and lo, I am with you always, even to the end of the world, I tell you, that's enough for me. Because Jesus said it. And I believe that Jesus is able to do the things that he says that he can do. If you're here today and you're not a Christian, we would ask you to make your decision to become one of Christ, even today as we stand and sing. Thank you so much.
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3: Your First Alert forecast, 4th of July, hot as a firecracker, sultry sunshine, blazing heat, afternoon or evening, shower or thunderstorm, high 96. I'm Tony Cavalier.
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Amen. Praise the Lord. Thank you, Sister Debbie. Thank you, Brother Brian. Thank you, choir, for the songs. Book of Exodus, chapter 12. I'd like to continue our study on the doctrines of grace. We've been doing the last couple of Sundays, using the acronym BASIC, B-A-S, is what we'll be preaching on this morning. And the doctrines of TULIP would be T-U-L, the doctrine of the limited or literal atonement. S is for a substitutionary sacrifice. And I was thinking about which one to make the noun. It's, you could also entitle it a sacrificial substitution. And speaking of particularly the work of our Lord and Savior Jesus Christ, and it's pictured here in Exodus chapter 12 as the Passover lamb, as it is throughout the entire Old Testament, when those sacrifices are made of the lamb that's without blemish and without spot, as Brother Dennis read this morning in 1 Peter. It is speaking about Jesus Christ, and it's speaking about his substitutionary sacrifice that he made, taking our place, taking our sins, suffering the wrath of God that should have been for us, and substituting himself for us and making that great and terrible and awesome and wonderful sacrifice that he did there on the cross at Calvary. Brother Daniel was preaching for us Wednesday night. I'm glad he gave the work that he did so that we would know about it. And then I'm glad that he took us up on the invitation to go ahead and preach for us also. There's a wonderful message on Romans chapter 12 that we would be a living sacrifice. And certainly it is, as he ended up, our reasonable service. Because of this subject that we're preaching on this morning, the sacrifice that Jesus Christ made for us.

Paul requires that we be a living sacrifice. He's not asking us to do anything that Jesus Christ has not already done for us. Nothing we can ever do. As Brother Mark Minnie often said one time, it's really not a comparison. It's more of a contrast of what we've done compared to what Christ has done. But it is to be a comparison. And as we think about the work that the Lord Jesus Christ did and the sacrifices that we made, I was at the Bible conference yesterday, and he was up there too. I told him that I was going to be there, and he wanted to be there. And I asked one of the deacons up there if he could present the work while he was up there. And he said, I don't know, it's a pretty tight schedule. He says, if people's ready to eat lunch around noon, so if... I guess, you know, if you can squeeze it in and I'll get late. I said, well, I'll give him some of my time. And he said, well, okay. And so I told Brother Daniel later, I was following his lesson of giving a sacrifice, because if I sacrificed my preaching time, you know, it's for a worthy cause. And I wanted them to know, to hear about the work there in Peru and to get to meet. And they were able to ask questions later and meet with him and his family there. So I'm thankful the Lord worked all that out. Exodus chapter 12, verse 1. And the Lord spake unto Moses and Aaron in the land of Egypt, saying, this month shall be unto you the beginning of months. This is going to change everything. It shall be the first month of the year to you. Speak ye unto all the congregation of Israel, saying, in the tenth day of this month, they shall take to them every man a lamb, according to the house of their fathers, a lamb for an house. And if the household be too little for the lamb, let him and his neighbor next unto his house take it according to the number of the souls. Every man according to his eating shall you make your account for the lamb. Verse 5, your lamb shall be without blemish, a male of the first year, precious. You shall take it out from the sheep or from the goats, and you shall keep it up until the 14th day of the same month. And the whole assembly of the congregation of Israel shall ceremonially, that's what the purpose here of the Passover, shall kill it in the evening. And they shall take of the blood of the lamb, and strike it on the two side posts and on the upper door post of the houses wherein they shall eat. And it's very important that they do this. If they did not do this, if they did not have the blood of the lamb, their blood was going to be required of them. This substitutionary sacrifice of Jesus Christ is seen in this picture and in the death and sacrifice of this Passover lamb. It says in verse 8, and they shall eat the flesh in that night. You know, as Brother Kevin's been going through the Gospel of John, Jesus Christ said, and it confused the Pharisees for a while, but he said, ye must eat my flesh. It's again reference to the Passover and the life that comes in this substitutionary sacrifice of Jesus Christ. Roast with fire and unleavened bread, and with bitter herbs they shall eat it. Eat not of it raw, nor sodden at all with water, but roast with fire, the fires of persecution. His head with his legs, and with the pertness thereof, and ye shall let nothing of it remain until the morning, and that which remaineth of it until the morning ye shall burn with fire. And thus shall ye eat it, with your loins girded, your shoes on your feet, and your staff in your hand, and you shall eat it in haste. It is the Lord's Passover. Why is it called the Passover? The next few verses. It says in verse 12, for I will pass through the land of Egypt this night. And Egypt is a picture of the world that we live in, the world of sin. And the Lord is going to pass through this world of sin that we live in. And we have only one hope. The same hope that the Israelites had. I will pass through the land of Egypt this night and will smite all the firstborn in the land of Egypt, both man and beast, and against all the gods of Egypt I will execute judgment. I am the Lord. And the blood shall be to you for a token. The lamb can't save you. Not this lamb that you set apart, that you've checked to make sure it's pure and without blemish. Make sure it's a male of the first year. The lamb can't save you. It's a token of the one that can and the one that will.
And it says, and the

0: blood shall be to you for a token upon the houses where you are, and when I see the blood, I will pass over you, and the plague shall not be upon you to destroy you when I smite the land of Egypt, when I smite the world. S is for the sacrificial substitutionary death of Christ, the sacrificial substitution of Jesus Christ himself for us. It is one of the most precious doctrines in the Bible. It is the anchor of the salvation of any soul that's ever saved. You know, you look at the doctrine of election, and Brother Dennis ended up with salvation being of God the Father, God the Son, and God the Holy Spirit. That's the inner three parts of the doctrines of grace. You start off with the totally depraved individuals that we are, and you have the unconditional election, the unconditional love of God the Father. And then the heart of the TULIP doctrines, you have this literal atonement, this substitution of Jesus Christ for us as a sacrifice that is acceptable and pleasing unto God. And then you have the irresistible regenerating power of the Holy Spirit in the fourth petal of the doctrines of TULIPS, and it produces a saint that is preserved and preserved forevermore. It's a precious doctrine, the doctrine of grace in the singular. And as we break it down and look at the different doctrines within it, they are without number, with unnumbered blessings, even as we sang in our song this morning, that we can speak about of what Jesus Christ has done for us in substituting himself in the sacrifice. And the picture that you have here in Exodus chapter 12 is unparalleled in Scripture to show us what Jesus Christ actually did of dying for us, shedding his blood for us. The key tenets of the doctrines of not just the doctrines of grace, but the doctrines of Scripture are found in this Passover story. We're not going to spend time on this Passover story this morning except to use it as a jumping off point to see the substitutionary death of Jesus Christ, the substitutionary sacrifice that he made for us. Christ's sacrifice, our first point this morning is, was acceptable, and it was accepted. As you come down to verse number 23 in this chapter, is the Lord is telling them in verse 23, you put the blood on the post of the house and on the header of the lintel, and I will pass over you. And in verse 23, it says, for the Lord will pass through to smite the Egyptians, and when he seeth the blood upon the lintel and on the two side posts, the Lord will pass over the door and will not suffer the destroyer to come in into your houses to smite you. The message I preached yesterday at Desi was the immutable and the irresistible aspects of God. And I didn't get very far in my message, and I told Becky, maybe I'll preach that tonight, and then Brother Kevin and Brother Rex will have to suffer through it again. But it's preached the way I wanted to preach it. And then, of course, most of the time when I try to do that, the Lord still changes it from what I thought. But I really had this verse in mind towards the end of the message, if I got to it and I didn't. This verse here, verse 23, is the irresistible power of God in judgment. There's nobody that stopped God from performing judgment upon the world and upon Egypt this evening. It's when he went through, there was no, the Pharaoh couldn't say, well, you can't come here because I'm too big and I'm powerful. No, Pharaoh lost his firstborn son. The maid mentions, as you read through here, in the barns and all the animals and all of the creatures and all of the people and all the citizens of the nation of Egypt, every single one, it says the destroyer came in. It's interesting that the same word that's translated destroyer here in verse 23 is translated redeemer elsewhere. Most of the time we think of redeemer as one that saves us, and that's who Jesus Christ is. But you know, the wages of sin is death. And the Lord avenged. That's the other way that this word is translated. You know, when you're talking about the cities of refuge and that avenger that would come afterwards, it's the same word, the same root word. He's the avenger. He's the redeemer. He is the destroyer of sin. And nothing can stop the irresistible judgment of God. The immutable judgment of God that cannot be changed. But you know, also, the reason I was coming to this verse is because whenever it comes, and I mentioned, you know, and I mentioned this before when I preached about the irresistible forces meeting an immutable object, what happens when that irresistible force hits the immutable object? Well, the terminology changes. Either the irresistible force is still irresistible and it destroys the so-called immutable object, or the immutable object really is, and that so-called irresistible force, you got to change the terminology, it is resistible. That's what happens when it meets there. And I mentioned that there cannot be irresistible and immovable forces in the same universe in that aspect. One of them will have to be changed. And then I confidently asserted that Jesus Christ and God is irresistible, and he's also immutable. Well, how come he doesn't have to change his terminology? Because his will is seamless, and his irresistible force never meets up with his immutable objects, whether they be holiness, whether they be justice, whether they be love, whether they be wrath, whatever aspect of God's irresistibility, it will perform that for which it was purposed. And it will never run up against an immutable thing of any aspect that can ever stop it. The justice of God is that sin would be destroyed here in verse 23. And I love the way that irresistible force comes in and destroys everything, and it just passes over wherever what? Wherever Jesus Christ is. Because he is immutable. Nothing can destroy those where Jesus Christ stands. Balaam and his donkey come up against that destroyer, it's called there, can't get past him. The donkey just falls down when there's no room to go around or no wall to crush Balaam's leg against to let him know that Jesus Christ or his representatives is there in the token of the blood of Jesus Christ. How marvelous is the power of God in salvation. And that's what I preached yesterday, so we'll leave that as it is there. I wanted to use that verse in both of these messages. I will pass over. Why? Because Jesus Christ is there. And you can't move him. Praise the Lord for the grace and the salvation that we have in Jesus Christ. In Genesis chapter 22 and verse number 8, when Abraham was going up that mountain, Isaac looked around and saw the fire, saw the knife, saw the wood, saw everything. He said, "But Father, where's the lamb?" Abraham poignantly said he knew that Isaac was going to be the sacrifice. He knew that Isaac was the one that was going to have to die. Picturing us in our sins, us that still have the sin of this world inundating our flesh. And yes, Isaac must be born again by the power of grace. He said, God will provide himself a lamb. When he got to the top of the mountain, I don't know if Abraham knew exactly how this is going to work out. He got to the top of the mountain, he bound Isaac. And you know, an older man binding his son like that was because he was a willing sacrifice, Isaac was. Father, must it be so? Not my will, but thine be done. Beautiful picture. Lord knows how to paint beautiful pictures, doesn't he? He bound Isaac on that altar, and Abraham raised up the knife, was ready to thrust it into the heart so that the blood of the son would flow. And the angel of the Lord said, told Abraham to stop. Now I know. Now I know that you love me. Now I know. But you know, Abraham turned around after he released Isaac and hugged him, and there was a ram, a lamb, stuck in a thicket of thorns. Stuck in a thicket of thorns. I still remember preaching a message about stuck in a thicket of thorns. Those thorns that made up the crown of our Lord and Savior Jesus Christ. I preached down in Philadelphia Baptist Church not too long ago about the law of the rebellious son. And how that you read through the history of Israel and can't find any account of anybody ever surrendering their rebellious son up for the judgment that was due them. But God did. Surrendered up his son so that we rebellious sons would have a sacrifice, would have an atonement, would have a redemption, would have a ransom paid for us, that there would be propitiation, a payment in full that I couldn't pay if I spent all of eternity in hell. I would never be able to pay the price that Jesus Christ paid for me when he said, I will do the Father's will. I will sacrifice myself as a substitute for Adam, for Eve, and for every child of God that's ever been saved. Christ's sacrifice was acceptable, and as the avenger came through the land of Egypt, he would pass over that acceptable sacrifice that Abel sacrificed. That was what it was called, wasn't it? Over there in Hebrews, it's called an acceptable sacrifice. Cain's was not. Cain was destroyed. The destroyer came into Cain's house and took him to hell. Outside of any unrecorded act of grace in Scripture, that's what happened to Cain. Christ's sacrifice, our first point, was acceptable. And it was accepted. Now, a lot of times, as Brother Dennis brought out very well in his lesson this morning, a lot of people have a mistaken aspect about this acceptable and accepted sacrifice of Jesus Christ. And they think it's applicable because I accepted that sacrifice of Christ. That I said, okay, Lord, you can take my place. That's not how it happened at all, was it? It happened before I was born. The doctrine of election was in the halls of eternity past, that I was chosen to be saved. It was 2,000 years ago, and even those that are concurrent in that particular time, like Simon Peter and those others, it's not a sacrifice that they accepted. In fact, Peter says, it shall not be so, Lord. Remember that? Christ's sacrifice was acceptable and accepted not by you and me, but by God. God the Father, and the whole God the Holy Spirit, and God the Son. Just one verse on that thought is Acts chapter 17, just where the Apostle Paul phrases this command and then the invitation that comes with that command to repent. It is because of the acceptable work in Acts chapter 17 of Jesus Christ, the substitutionary sacrifice that God the Father looked upon and accepted it. Acts chapter 17, verse 30, Apostle Paul talks to those on Mars Hill, those Greeks that were gathered around, and said, in the times of this ignorance God winked at, but now commandeth all men everywhere to repent, because he hath appointed a day in the which he will judge the world. You remember that judgment day back in Egypt? You remember how the destroyer came in? Same thing's going to happen to this whole world. He hath appointed a day in which he will judge the world in righteousness by that man whom he hath ordained. Speaking of Christ. Whereof he hath given assurance unto all men, and that he hath raised him from the dead. It says several times in Scripture that when God the Father raised Jesus Christ from the dead, and I know Jesus Christ claims that upon himself also, I have power to lay down my life, I have power to raise it up again. That's God speaking. That it validated the sacrifice that Jesus Christ made. It is finished. Also, it is sufficient. It is accepted. You know, Jesus Christ says, it is finished, and you can hear the echo of that by God the Father. It is accepted. You know, that's a pretty broad word that is mentioned, that the in the Greek, that word finished, we preached, I think, a series of 10 messages on it, 10 different things that were finished or accomplished or purchased. 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
3: Good morning, I'm Chris Lawrence. The forecast for the Mountain State today, more heat and humidity coming our way. We'll start to see, though, movement toward possible cooling rain in the weekend. The intense heat wave will continue today and into tomorrow. High temperatures going to be in the 90s. The heat index well over 100 in many parts of West Virginia. High pressure system responsible for all this heat, those are going to start breaking down. And the chance for shower and thunderstorm activity will return to the forecast this afternoon and evening, with additional showers and storms expected over the weekend and into early next week. Some of those storms might be strong to severe, damaging winds are the primary hazard there. Have yourself a great day and a great weekend and a happy 4th of July. I'm Chris Lawrence, and this is Metro News, the voice of West Virginia.
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0: Hello, friends. This is Brother Troy Young, welcoming you to another exciting broadcast of the Voice of the Appalachians. We appreciate each one of you who have tuned in to today's broadcast and trust that you will receive a blessing from it. Today you will hear a sermon entitled, The Answer is in the Book. In this message, Brother Fugit shares what the world needs to solve all of life's problems. You will see that God's way is always the best way as we bring you this week's message.
1: Open your Bibles to 2 Timothy chapter 3. We're going to begin in verse number 16 and read verse number 17, but keep your Bibles open as we will look at other passages and other verses in this chapter. The Bible says in 2 Timothy chapter 3 and verse number 16, all Scripture is given by inspiration of God and is profitable for doctrine, for reproof, for correction, for instruction in righteousness, that the man of God may be perfect, truly furnished unto all good works. The setting or the backdrop for the sermon is the fact that we've had and have many wrongdoings going on in our country. I'm not going to deal specifically with the sin and terrible behavior of racism, which is treating someone different because of the color of their skin. I'm not going to talk about and go into detail of all of that. It's obvious from the Word of God that God so loved the world that He gave His only begotten Son. And the Bible doesn't say whether they be red, yellow, black, or white. The Bible says God loved the world. He loves the children in China as He does in the United States, as He does in every continent. And men are the same in the eyes of God as far as His love for us. In addition to that, we are seeing our cities being pilfered and burned and ruined. And as I understand it, many of these folks come from other cities and towns and taking advantage of an opportunity to steal and to destroy. All of these behaviors, from racism to all that we see, is an outward expression of a sinful heart. The sinful heart and behavior of man is on display. It certainly brings fear. It certainly brings concern, wondering how far this is going to go. Now, the purpose of my sermon is not to bring condemnation of any single group or individual. I simply want to talk about the answer or the solution to the sin problem. You see, all behavior has its own result, and sin has a reward. And the Bible says, be not deceived, God is not mocked, for whatsoever a man soweth, that shall he also reap. As I have tried to watch some of the news coverage a couple of nights ago, my wife and girls and I were watching, and the truth is we had to turn it off because it made us sick to see all that was going on. This afternoon, I attempted to watch more, and as I watched the different news coverages, I heard differing opinions, and one person would give their opinion and another, and it seemed that they were continuing to promote the problem and promote the bad behavior. And I want to talk about that. I want to talk about the answer, and the answer is in the Word of God. Now, here's the message in a statement. The Bible will stabilize, the Bible will revitalize any person's life, any marriage, any home, any church, and society. That's not just an opinion of man. That is the truth of the Word of God. We read about it happening in history. And when a nation was called back to obedience to the Word of God, there were blessings that came back to those people. There were times that the nation of Israel would stray in disobedience and idolatry, and they would get away from the Word of God. And when they did, it would bring judgment upon their lives and bring division and death and divisiveness. But when they came back to obedience to the Word of God, God. It brought revival, brought a love for one another. It brought a peace in a society that only the Word of God can bring. Now, I want to say the Bible is the inspired Word of God. That means this is not man's opinion about God, but it is God's breathed book. This book is different than any book in all the world. This book is alive. It is like a seed. If you plant it into the ground, it will bring forth fruit. We're not to use the Bible to manipulate of what we want it to say, but we're to read the Bible. We're to study the Bible. We're to preach the Bible, hear the Word of God preached in a way that the Bible can change us. I read a story this week about a man in New York that was a painting enthusiast, and he collected and gathered paintings, some expensive, some not so expensive, and he gathered those from around the world. One of the paintings that he had, and he had it placed over his writing desk where he would write and do his work, and it was a picture of the Leaning Tower of Pisa. It bothered him that when he would come into his office to work, that picture would be turned a little bit and it would be out of square. The picture wouldn't be square. And before he could do his work, he had to straighten the picture so that it was straight. And of course, the picture was straight. It revealed the Leaning Tower of Pisa and how it is there. But it happened again and again. And finally, he said to the lady that was a housekeeper, he said, "Every morning I come in and I have to straighten this picture. When you clean, do you move this picture?" "Oh," she said, "yes, sir." She said, "the only way I can make that tower straight is to make the picture lean a little bit." Now, folks, that's what many people do with the Word of God. They change the Word of God to try to make it fit their opinion, to try to make it fit their ideas. That's not what the Word of God is for. The Word of God is to be read plainly, clearly, with the Holy Spirit of God revealing it to us, and us not changing or tilting the Bible, but it changing our lives. This book is what we need to make a difference in our lives. Now, in this passage of Scripture, Paul tells Timothy what the power of his life is. He tells Timothy that his life, a life of faith, a life of obedience, a life of help to others, is a result of the Word of God. He told him what made you the man you are was the fact that your mother and your grandmother taught you the Scriptures from a child. And Timothy, that made you a saved man, that made you a serving man, and that made you a man that is helpful to others. It was the Word of God. Now, think about that just for a moment, because many times we think, well, boy, I've got to hit it lucky. I've got to learn the right person. I've got to get the right break so I can become important and helpful in life. Oh, no, friend, if you and I will yield to the Word of God, the Bible will make us a useful servant that can make a difference for good and right and the cause of Christ in our world. Now, it's interesting when we read this passage of Scripture, it is in a chapter where Paul talks about the last days. And I don't have time to go into a description of all of these, but when you read 2 Timothy chapter 3, it's like reading the headlines of the newspapers in our day. He tells Timothy, "This know also, that in the last days perilous times shall come. For men shall be lovers of their own selves, covetous, boasters, proud, blasphemers, disobedient to parents, unthankful, unholy, without natural affection, truce breakers, false accusers, incontinent, fierce, despisers of those that are good, traitors, heady, high-minded, lovers of pleasure more than lovers of God, having a form of godliness but denying the power thereof, from such turn away. Now, that's how the chapter begins. And when you get into this chapter and Paul gets down to addressing Timothy, he tells him, now, Timothy, men are going to wax worse and worse. They're going to become more and more evil as time goes along. But Timothy, what made you the man you are is the Scripture. And I want you, Timothy, not to change with the changing times. I want you to continue in the Word of God. I want to read it to you. We find in verse number 14, he says, "But continue thou in the things which thou hast learned and been assured of, knowing of whom thou hast learned them." I want to preach on the importance of the Word of God in our lives and in our nation. The Word of God will have no effect if it is forced or yelled about, and I'm not belittling preaching, I'm yelling about the truth and saying it's important. But here's what I want you to understand. We each one must choose to obey the Word of God. Paul was not speaking in generalities. He was speaking specifically to Timothy. He said, "Timothy, in this world, in these last day behavior, I want you to continue in the Scripture." So while your family may say amen and others may say amen, you personally have to decide what is going to be your guide, what is going to be your guard as you go through life. There are some who have strong opinions and philosophies about what will guide and guard their life. There are some who allow their feelings or whatever the culture is doing to control their life. Each of us ought to make the decision that we are going to let the Word of God be our guide and be our guard through life. Let me show you several things from this passage of Scripture about this matter. The answer is in the book. First of all, we must be steadfast in our learning. He said in verse number 14, "But continue thou." I want you to notice he did not say, "It is enough now that your mother and grandmother taught you the Scripture when you was a child." He said, "You have to continue in the Word of God. You have to be steadfast." And whether you're 20 years old, 40 years old, 60 years old, or 80 years old, if you want your life to be firm, planted on the foundation of truth, and you want to have a constant and consistency in your life, you have to continue steadfastly in the Word of God. I'm thankful as a child my parents taught me the Word of God. I'm thankful as a child my parents sent me to a Christian school. And I want to tell you, I cannot overrate the value of Christian education. Every day, we began our day by saying our Pledge of Allegiance to the American flag, to the Christian flag, and to the Word of God. We then opened the Word of God and we read it every single morning. We then had our classes based on scriptural truth. We did not judge the Bible by science, but we judged science by the Word of God. We did not judge the Bible by history, but we judged the history by the Word of God. Now, that being said, Christian education, it gives to us the Word of God and to our children hour after hour, day after day, week after week, month after month, year after year. Of all the things that my parents gave to me, in the top five would be the fact that they sent me to a Christian school. I had to learn to get along with other personalities. I had to learn that folks are different and they're different types of people and they're different attitudes and they're different outlooks in life. And that setting in a Christian environment I learned that it didn't matter what the color of people's skin was. What mattered is they were a person that God created and God gave life to. And I am to love them. I am to respect them. I am to treat them decently. I am never to look down on someone or treat somebody different because of the color of their skin or their nationality. We were taught the Word of God. And I want to say it's important that we're steadfast in the Word of God. I need to read it. I read it today. I'll read it tomorrow. It's my guide. It's my guard. It's my food. And the many things we could say about the Bible. But first of all, I want to say we need to be steadfast in our learning of the Word of God. Now, folks, you know it's true. And I do not understand how we can know an answer so plain and clear and not get back to it. But the day we took this book out of our public school system, the day we took prayer and faith in God out of our public school system was the day that our society and our culture began to fall apart. Man began to do what the Bible says in the book of Judges. Every man began to do that which is right in his own eyes. We have become a nation so divided, divided politically, divided in every way. And the truth is that all happened in our nation when we got away from the Word of God. Our forefathers and presidents told us the importance of the Word of God. The Bible teaches us the importance of the Word of God. And yet the foolishness and the wickedness and the iniquity that we teach is good and right today. It's no wonder our cities are being burned. It's no wonder there's rioting in the street tonight. They're doing what they think is right to do, and they have no moral compass. They have no guidance. Because we have taken the Bible away. It's like putting a ship in the sea and taking away the rudder, taking away the wheel and letting the ship go whichever way the wind blows. Oh, dear friend, if we're going to get back to any kind of peace and normalcy in our nation, we got to get back to the Word of God. I'll get into specifics in just a moment, but let me say the Bible is the answer. The answer is in the book. We have folks going to schools and colleges and universities where the teacher is teaching immorality as something that's good and funny and right and enjoyable, not knowing they're destroying the minds and the souls and the hearts and the mental stability of young people when they take away the truths of the Word of God. I want to say we need to get the Bible back in the classroom. You say, well, then we'll have a problem with religion. Well, I'll not take time to go there, but our nation was founded on one God, and that's the creator of this world, and that's the sustainer of this world, and that's the God of this Bible right here. And any Bible that doesn't agree with that is not a Bible. It's an imposter, and it needs to be rejected, and we need to get back to this old King James Bible that our nation was founded upon. Second of all, we see the substance of the Scripture. First of all, there must be a steadfastness in the Scripture. Second of all, I want you to notice the substance of the Scripture. In verse number 14, he says, "The things which thou hast learned." Now, what had Timothy learned from the Scripture? You understand, the New Testament is being written in Timothy's day. And so when it refers to Scripture, he's talking about the Old Testament largely, and that's what Timothy had learned. What did Timothy learn from the Old Testament? Well, he learned that God was a creator, and God is a sustainer, and God created man for himself. He learned that all power in heaven and earth belonged to God. He learned that God put man in the Garden of Eden, and he gave him a set of rules, and he gave him a purpose. That purpose was work, to care for the garden and to name the animals and care for it and have dominion over the fish of the sea and the fowl of the air. He also learned what sin was when Adam disobeyed God and was cast outside the Garden of Eden. He learned what redemption was when the lamb was killed and the skin was taken from the lamb. That lamb was killed. It was innocent. It had done no wrong, but that lamb had to die to provide a covering for Adam. And that was a picture of the fact that Jesus Christ would come as the Lamb of the world, and He would die. Though He was innocent of all sin and wrong, He would die that men may be clothed with the garment of salvation. Timothy learned about the fall of man, the sin nature of man, the holiness of God. He learned about blessings that come from obedience, and he learned cursings that come from disobedience and idolatry. He learned the wisdom of the Proverbs. He learned the songs of the psalmist. That's what Timothy learned. You see, Timothy, he had learned about the Lord Jesus and the gospel, and he had learned the things that were right. We live in a day that that's rejected, and folks, when that is rejected, our foundation is destroyed. The Bible said the fear of the Lord is the beginning of knowledge. The fear of the Lord is the beginning of wisdom. The world is learning so many things, but most of what they learn, they're not important as compared to spiritual matters and eternal matters. Notice what the Bible says. If you'll look back at the scripture at 2 Timothy chapter 3, he says in verse number 7, ever learning and never able to come to the knowledge of the truth. We live in a day of much learning, and yet there's much ignorance and stupidity because of the fact we've rejected the foundation of life and living. He notes here the substance of learning. First of all, the steadfastness, and then the substance of his learning. By the way, he learns the sureness of the scripture. Notice what he said in verse number 14, and has been assured of. Can I tell you everything in this Bible? It has proof behind it. This is not theory. This is not philosophy. This is not idea, or I wish it was this way. The Bible deals with things that we know for sure. The Bible is the anchor. The Bible is the answer. The Bible is the antidote for problems and difficulties in our world. If there's any knowledge that you need to know with certainty, it is spiritual knowledge. And if you had to choose between spiritual knowledge and the wisdom of men, I would say I'd rather live in total ignorance as far as the wisdom of men is concerned and know about my God. It has been said that a man that is put inside a cave with nothing to learn or know about but the Bible, and that man that would know the Bible would be a man of great wisdom in our world because of the Scripture. Folks, we need to be certain about what we know and believe. You can be certain about the Word of God. Aren't you glad that we don't hope we're saved or think we're saved or trying to make it to heaven? We've been assured by the Word of God that if we put our faith and trust in Him, we have eternal life through Jesus Christ. And so we learn of the sureness of the learning. I was listening this afternoon to an interview about the rioting, and they were asking a man what he thought, and he was somewhat of a well-known professor, and he is interviewed from time to time, and he began to talk about a lot of different things that honestly made absolutely no sense at all. I mean, he just went around in a circle, and he even tried to quote scripture. In fact, he reminded me of the story of the lady that kept turning the picture sideways so the tower would be straight and not leaning. He was trying to use the scripture to justify his philosophical outlooks on life. And as I heard that, I thought, you know, how sad. The answer is in the Word of God, and we know for sure. And when man turns from obedience to the scripture, he's headed for trouble. All the illustrations I could give. Think of Cain. Cain's way was rejected. You know what he did? He got wroth. He got angry. He got so mad. God said to Cain, he said, why art thou wroth? He said, Cain, you did what you wanted to do. You offered the sacrifice that you wanted to offer rather than what I asked for. Why did it make you mad? And I'll tell you why it made him angry, because God rejected it. He accepted the offering of Abel, but he rejected the offering of Cain. And Cain, he later said, my punishment is greater than I can bear. Some folks feel sorry for Cain and say, well, you ought to change the rules. You ought to move the picture a little bit to make Cain feel better. Could we not just say this? Cain, why don't you do what's right to do? Why don't you get on your face before God and say, God, I've sinned. I was disobedient to your word, and I'm asking you to forgive me. Nothing will make this world happy outside of obedience to the Scripture. We could change the law and say, you can burn a building every day if you want to. You can steal whatever you want to steal. They wouldn't be happy. Happiness does not come from fulfilling the desires of our emotions, whether it would be anger, immorality, or whatever. It doesn't bring a satisfaction. It doesn't bring gladness. It doesn't bring happiness. I'll tell you what brings happiness: obedience to the Word of God, the sureness of the Scripture. Let me give you the fourth thing. I want you to notice the start of the Scripture. When's the best time to teach children? Notice what the Bible says, and that from a child thou hast known the Holy Scriptures. We need to start teaching children the Word of God, even when they're infants. I often say in joking to men, now when your wife is expecting, start reading the Bible to that baby in the womb. I'm not sure if they can hear it, but it will help their mother. And in fact, it'll help the daddy that reads it too. And I'm not sure that the child can understand it. They tell me that they become familiar with voices. And guess that's why kids go to sleep in church when I preach. They're used to this voice yelling at them. But we need to teach children, I'm talking about infants, the Word of God early on. They may not understand everything that an adult can understand, but I'll tell you something that's precious. To see a little toddler that can barely pronounce words and sometimes only pronounce them in a way that mom can understand. To point to the moon and say, God did that. To point to the rain or the sun and say, God did that. Where is God? And they point, and oh, how precious it is. That's when we're supposed to start teaching our children the Word of God. Tell me what people destroyed a city because they obeyed the Word of God. Tell me what people destroyed a family because they were being obedient to the Word of God. Now, I know there were war and I know there was destruction, but it was because of sin. It wasn't a matter of obedience to the Scripture. You see, when you obey the Word of God, you have to be happy. When you obey the Word of God and you fulfill the instruction of the Bible, you have to have joy and gladness and satisfaction within. And we need to start teaching our children the Word of God, even when they're newborns, when they're infants. I rejoice this week, Brother Ray MacArthur and his wife, Yessie, had a little baby girl. And I've seen the pictures, they're home now. And it's time now. Start reading that Bible. Read it together. It helps dad. It helps mom. Children need to get used to hearing the Word of God. I sent Brother Troy Young a note this morning and said, I'm praying for you. I'll miss you today, leading the singing, and congratulations on that baby boy. He and Jennifer, their daughter Ashley, and son-in-law Drew, they just had a new baby this week, and they can't wait to go see the baby. How precious it is. That's the time to start teaching the Scripture to our children. And then I want to point out this, number five, the source of the Scripture. From a child thou hast known the Holy Scriptures, which are able to make thee wise unto salvation. Now, what is the source of the Scripture? Well, the Bible says in verse number 16, all Scripture is given by inspiration of God. This is God's instruction book to man. Some years ago, my wife and I were visiting in a home, and a lady was a young mother and had an infant child. And she said, you know, the only thing worries me about having babies is they don't come with instruction books. And my wife said, oh, yes, God's provided an instruction manual for rearing children. That is the Word of God. What's the source of the Scripture? God. This is not man's ideas. This is not man's opinion. All Scripture is given by inspiration of God. God spoke His Word. God gave His Word. The Bible says when He created man, He formed man from the dust of the earth, and He breathed into his nostrils the breath of life, and he became a living soul. That word inspiration means the spirit of life has been put in. When we say of a person, he expired last Thursday, you would take that to mean he died last Thursday. The spirit, the life came out of him. But the Bible is not expired. The Bible is inspired. I beg you, build your life on the Word of God. I beg you, teach your children the Word of God and continue. Don't just start. Keep going. Keep reading it. Teenager, you read the Bible. Decide, this book is going to be my guide and guard. If I could promise you joy and happiness, and I could say for just $2,000, I can guarantee you joy and happiness, everybody would come up with that. But it doesn't cost you anything. We can have joy and gladness by deciding, I'm going to obey the Word of God. To obey it, I'm going to have to read it. I'm going to have to study it. I'm going to have to apply it to my life. This book right here is the answer. The answer for America is in the book.
0: 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God's principles work. 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
3: Your First Alert forecast, 4th of July, hot as a firecracker. Sultry sunshine, blazing heat, afternoon or evening, shower or thunderstorm, high 96. I'm Tony Cavalier.
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5: How many likes to watch hero movies or shows? 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
5: You ever watch a movie, you got heroes in it? It doesn't matter. Your Westerns, they got them. They ride off into the sunset, don't they? They'll gallop out there. They save everybody. They'll gallop out there halfway across the bottom, right? Rear that horse up on his hind legs, take that hat off and just wave at everybody. Then as it's saying the end on the screen, he's riding right off into the sunset, right? Never misses a shot, doesn't waste a bullet. His horse is the fastest that ever lived. I mean, everything. The hero is always impeccably perfect, right? I mean, you get to, okay, you're not new generation. You're not into Westerns. That's a sad thought, not into Westerns, isn't it? You're not into Westerns, okay? Some terrorist just came in a helicopter, kidnapped the president. Half the movies you watch, this is the dialogue. Your hero's on the ground, right? Helicopter's taking off. Hero looks around. What can I do? What am I going to do? He's the hero. You know he's going to do something. Somebody comes buzzing by on a motorcycle. He just reaches out with one hand, gets him right by the collar. 70 miles an hour, he just gets him by the collar. Lifts him up. Doesn't scratch him, but I just sets him down. I need to borrow your bike. As it bike's rolling out here getting ready to wreck, but it just rolls down to a slope. Before it falls over, of course, he jogs up to it, gets it by the handlebar, jumps on. Here he goes. Up the road and out of sight. Well, next thing you know, he comes flying by. Right? I'm going somewhere. I really am. Goes flying by. Here's a big new A-frame house sitting on the right-hand side of the road. Well, their water line busted. Boy, doesn't that sound familiar? They dug a big hole in the yard. There's a pile of dirt. Here he goes. Hero hits the pile of dirt, lofts him over onto the roof of the A-frame, straight up in the air. There the bike goes, 200 feet airborne, right? But it's not quite high enough. So as he's climbing, he jumps up on the seat of the bike and jumps with everything he's got. One hand barely gets the rail of the helicopter, right? Swings himself in, knocks the pilot out. He's also a pilot, by the way. Chuck Norris, Vin Diesel, I don't know who you watch, but all these superhero guys that can do everything. Their stunt double does everything, by the way. But anyway, the hero's always perfect. He's impeccable. He doesn't make a mistake. He always gets the bad guy. Everything goes great. He doesn't make the... I mean, there's not a flaw in his game. Okay. We're all human. Okay? We're all human. We all got flaws. I don't know how many impossible things just happened when this superhero man saves the president. Probably at least 7 or 8. You listen to my story. I just made it up. But if you watch 5 movies, I guarantee you just about everything I said just then will happen in one of them 5 movies. But you know what? There's a such thing as heroes. There's a such thing as people who get things done. But they fall on their face. They drop the ball. They make mistakes. They're not perfect, just like us. They're human beings. And I don't want to get there yet. I don't want to get ahead of myself. But there's a reason that it all works out. Okay? There's reasons why things work out. But, you know, we can begin to think about different. And there's so many in the Bible. I'm just going to grab a few real quick because we still not got to our text. I got a text to read in a minute. But just to name a few out of the Bible, think of Abraham. We've been studying on Abraham and his sons, right? And his grandson now. Been studying for months in Wednesday nights. And we find out that even though he lied, everywhere he went, he lied because he's afraid somebody's going to take his woman. He lied. Yet, somehow, God could see enough in him that he became the father of God's people. Right? Think about this, the father of God's people. Fast forward, Moses. He killed an Egyptian. He did several things.

He ruled over God's people. He became an earthly king over God's people. And was written in his word that he was the apple of God's eye. Now, why is all that put in there? Because so many people today continually stay back from giving their life to Jesus, from serving Jesus, from giving everything they got to Jesus because they say, I've been too bad. I've messed up too many times. I'm so unworthy to be used. God wouldn't use me for nothing. If he would use those three, and that's three of my heroes, I don't know about you folks, but David killed giants. I'm talking people who couldn't hardly get in this room, giants. That's hero material to me. That's way better than Vin Diesel. I guarantee you Vin Diesel probably wouldn't be able to shift from second to third on one of them bikes. Chuck Norris, he is pretty bad. He ain't that bad. I ain't going to hit him, but he ain't that bad. But they're all humans. They all messed up bad. They dropped the ball. They fell. They wiped out. But there's one factor that they every single one had. And if we named off three more out of the Bible, if we named off 300 more out of the Bible, there's one factor that they all had. They had great faith. They knew it wasn't in them. They knew it was in him. They knew if they would put their trust in God, they knew if they would give all for God, that things would work out. Even though they knew they didn't have the physical abilities, we have to understand, when God tells you to do something, he doesn't tell you to do it because you're able to do it. He tells you to do it because he will help you do it. He will make you able, or he will be going there with you, doing it with you. But if he gives it to you to do, it will get done if you will just have faith in him. Hebrews chapter 11, verse 7. If you want to turn there, I'm going to read that for a text. That'll be my only verse for the text this morning. Hebrews chapter 11, verse 7. My goodness, God's good. And I'm so sorry we've got such a slow start, and I apologize if it's taking up a lot of your time, but the Lord wants this message today. I hope you'll bear with me, and I'll try to get through it as quickly as I can. We just have to understand, and we have to get our background. Praise the Lord. God is so good. Hebrews chapter 11, verse 7. By faith, Noah, being warned of God of things not seen as yet, moved with fear, prepared an ark to the saving of his house, by the which he condemned the world, and became heir of the righteousness which is by faith. Can we pray together? Lord, we praise you this morning. God, we thank you for each person that's gathered in your house this morning. We thank you, Lord, that you ordained this day to have each one here today, God. And we thank you for each one. We pray your blessings upon each one, Lord. We pray, God, if there would be a single person in the house this morning that doesn't know you, that, Lord, they won't let what anybody else has said. They won't let what anybody else has done. They won't look at the pastor. They won't look at the leadership of the church. But they'll look only to you, God, for salvation. That they will talk straightly to you today, God, and ask you to come into their life, God. For no matter what anybody else has ever done, God, we know, Lord, if we'll call upon your name, God, with a broken heart and a contrite spirit, that you will in no wise cast us out, God. We know that you will save us, Lord, and we just want to give everything to you this morning, Lord. Touch and move as only you can do. Bless those that are here, those that may be sick in their body. We pray for a healing touch, God. Those that may be considering, but maybe they haven't given their life to you, we pray that you continue to deal with them and draw them this morning with the drawing power of the Holy Ghost. And we pray for those that, God, are maybe weak this morning, that you'll strengthen us, God. Those that may be needing a touch from you. Touch your people this day, we pray. Bless the remainder of this service. Bless what few words I have to preach this morning, we pray. In Jesus' holy name. And amen and amen. You may be seated at this time. Thank you so much. Thank you. Praise the Lord. Praise the Lord. See, we first see Noah comes on the scene in about chapter 6 of the book of Genesis. And here's just a few descriptions the Bible has for him. A man of righteousness, blameless, full of spiritual integrity. That sounds pretty heroic.

there, doesn't it? Well, guess what? Now, we're going, not going to preach his downfalls, but we're going to preach his, some of his good stuff this morning. But we can read further on. We find out he messes up too. So lets us know we're all God's children. Amen. And we all have the opportunity, even though we find ourselves. We had the one for the text. Let's get back in the book where he shows up. Let's look in chapter 6 of the book of Genesis. If you want to follow along, I'm going to read the first 8 verses. Lay down a little background here. It says, "And it came to pass when men began to multiply on the face of the earth, and daughters were born unto them, that the sons of God saw the daughters of men, that they were fair, and they took them wives of all which they chose. And the Lord said, My spirit shall not always strive with man, for that he also is flesh, yet his days shall be 120 years. There were giants in the earth in those days, and also after that, when the sons of God came in unto the daughters of men, and they bare children to them, the same became mighty men which were of old, men of renown. And God saw that the wickedness of man was great in the earth, and that every imagination of the thoughts of his heart was only evil continually. And it repented the Lord that he had made man on the earth, and it grieved him at his heart. And the Lord said, I will destroy man whom I have created from the face of the earth, both man and beast and creeping thing and the fowls of the air. For it repenteth me that I have made them." Folks, if it wasn't for verse 8, we wouldn't be here today. Thank God for verse 8. Through all of his faults, through all of his failures, verse 8 says, "But Noah found grace in the eyes of the Lord." Isn't that good this morning? Could you give the Lord a hand clap of praise for good old Noah? He might have made some mistakes. He may have messed up, but he kept us going. Praise the Lord. He found grace in the eyes of the Lord. Now, what you have to understand, you know, we think about the earth as a bad place right now, and it is. There's sin on every hand. There's all sorts of evil out there. There's lots of bad in the earth right now. But you know what? When we look back to chapter 6 of the book of Genesis and start beginning to read about Noah, it allows us to understand quickly. Now, if I did my math right, Noah's only the 9th generation from Adam. Son, son, son, son, son, 9 sons. That's not very far, is it? How many generations have we gone? Thousands of years. Thousands of years. And we live, you know, not too awful long ago, people was living in their 40s and 50s. Now we're living 70s and 80s and some 90s, right? So you imagine how many, but I can't get into that number. We don't have time for all that math. But in just about 9 generations, this earth was so bad that my God said he repented that he ever made us and said, I'll destroy them. They're so bad, I can't imagine. I began to think before because I thought, you know, this earth's never been this bad. When you really get to studying, it's been bad. So bad that God Almighty would say, it repents me that I even made him. I'm going to destroy him. So 9 generations, you think of just how bad. You think of just how bad it got in that amount of time. So folks, you better thank the Lord every day for what good is out there. Because I know one thing, there is a lot of bad. There is a lot of sin. There is a lot of, but praise God. At least I truly believe God can look down and say he can find more than one willing vessel today. I believe he can look over this earth. I believe he can look over this congregation here and find many willing vessels today that love him and put him first. Amen. Give him a hand clap of praise. He deserves it. Praise the Lord. The whole world, though, was just so wicked. It was so bad. And you see, we come together this morning and we're in the sanctuary. And I mean, man, it's easy to just praise the Lord right now. Man, we had some wonderful testimonies. We sung happy birthday. Thank you, Shirley. It's a good place to be, and you get happy. We're going to have a baptizing. Isn't that good? It just gets you hyped. It's so easy to serve God right now. Man, I'm among all my brothers and sisters, even though Brother Ira, I hate to bring this out. I just found this out. Even though Brother Ira wears a UK hat every now and then, I love him. I still love him. We all have our faults. We're none perfect. We're none perfect. Public service announcement, UK apparel is not allowed inside this door out here, okay? It's a holy place. Let's get back to the message. But God is so good to us.
And I know that when we're here, we're gathered together, it's easy to serve Him, man. Everybody's excited. Everybody's waving their hand at the Lord. You're not just because you're pumped up, not because of like an athletic atmosphere, because the Holy Ghost is moving in the house. I don't want to come in here and put on a show. I don't want to come in here and act like I love the Lord. I want to come in here and love the Lord. I want to come in here. I want to feel the glory coming down, because when the glory comes down, we better begin to give Him praise. I believe that He's alive forevermore. I believe He's here with us this morning. I already felt Him here. We may have had our struggles this morning, but praise God, we're victorious this morning. God is good. It's easy. Easy when we gather here. Man, those songs, sometimes it's hard to stay hooked to that chord on that bass when you want to take off. I need a cordless. I need one little cordless thing so I can run around the church and play the same. Well, I probably trip, fall, and break the guitar. But it's hard. Man, the Lord starts moving. The song service, man, that just sets the stage. I love it when the Lord can move from the time we get here, amen, to the time we leave. It sets the stage for the service. It gets everything ready. Helps to get us really in gear like we need to be. We don't need to come in here looking for somebody to I'll praise the Lord if that preacher will preach good. You will go to heaven if the preacher preach good, and go to hell if he doesn't, because I am not perfect. I'm going to flop sometimes. I don't want to. Y'all pray for me that I don't. The more y'all pray for me, the less I will. So I hope I don't do it today after saying all that. I love the Lord. I praise Him. And it is easier. Why people won't come to church, I don't know, because it's so much easier when we're all here. And I've got y'all's anointing flowing. When we all get together, it just makes you want to do more. How many, when you leave after a real good service, thinks you can do more than you thought you could? Amen. Because that's the way it works. I got to have gas in my tank and juice in my batteries, and this is where I get it. Praise the Lord. Praise the Lord. You know, when I was a kid, it didn't matter where you went. You'd go to the store. We had a little store beside the house, and then one right up above it. You'd go in either one of them. And you know, there's, just like there is today, there were sinners everywhere. But if you walked in, if they was in the middle of a story and saying some stuff they shouldn't have said, most of them stores didn't, but I mean, anywhere you went. When they saw you walk in, they respected you. And they wouldn't say it. They'd say, we'll finish this later or something. Or they'd even change the subject. People respected it. You know, we don't live in that world anymore. You can walk in a place and they can know you're a Christian. They know you're a child of God. They can know you're the pastor of church. It doesn't matter. They'll blaspheme God all day long. Slur some of the awfulest stuff. Why? Because people have lost the respect, not for me and not for you, for God. They've lost respect for God. They won't even respect Him in front of God's own people. We're sliding back toward the days of Noah. Matthew 24 and 37, that's what it says, as it was in the days of Noah. So shall it be at the coming of the Son of Man. So we know we're headed that way, right? I sure hope it doesn't have to get so bad that He can only find one person. I know He's coming back for more than one. I know there's going to be more left than there's going to be taken. We read that in the Word. But like my sister back there, I'm glad that I know that I know that I know that when He calls, I'm going with Him. Amen. Are you going with Him? If you're planning on going with Him, won't you give Him a good hand clap of praise in His house this morning? Amen. He's worthy, church. He's worthy. He is worthy. Let's look at verses 11 down through about the start of 14. It says, the earth also was corrupt before God, and the earth was filled with violence. And God looked upon the earth, and behold, it was corrupt, for all flesh had corrupted his way upon the earth. And God said unto Noah, the end of all flesh is come before me, for the earth is filled with violence through them. And behold, I will destroy them with the earth. But listen to what he tells him. Make thee an ark of gopher wood. All right. I told you all God had a sense of humor. Why in the world? If y'all don't shoot me or run me off before December the 10th, that's only about 2 months, I'll have been here 9 years. Now, I've been here since I was in diapers, the old building.
But I'll have been pastor here. Now, do you believe that? Y'all put up with me for 9 years. Give the Lord a hand clap for y'all's patience. But the morning the church floods, we're preaching on the flood. And I tried to my best. I tried my best to preach it in September twice. God has a sense of humor. He knows what he's doing. But you know what? Flood saved everybody. Saved Noah. Saved all of us. The reason we're here today, God, through the flood, prepared Noah. Noah prepared the ark. And praise God, he lived through it, lived to tell about it, lived to even write a little bit about it. And praise God, we're here today. Amen. I believe the flood of October 27th of 2019, praise God, God's going to do something, don't you? Amen. Amen. Didn't plan it that way, but hey, God has a sense of humor. Listen, something we got to understand about the flood. God told Noah, you go build this ark. He gave him the dimensions. Now, he didn't have air tools, battery-powered tools, electric tools, all these nice little instruments to level and to square. He didn't have that. He had trees and homemade tools. God told him to build an ark. 1.5 football fields long. I feel sorry for him when they catch the ball on like the 3 or 4 yard line going that way. That's a long way to the other end. That's a long way running to a teenager in shape. Imagine somebody told you build a boat that far and half that far again. About 90 feet wide and 60 feet tall. Didn't have any power tools. Now catch this. This is something everybody might not know. Noah lived 100 miles from the ocean. All he had where he lived was just little streams. He built a boat bigger than any stream he's ever seen. And he's not even building it in a stream. He's building it on dry ground. 450 feet long. 60 feet high. With 4 stories inside of it. So he has to put 4 levels in it. 450 feet long. 90 feet wide. He begins to build this thing. Okay? He's never so much. Now, you know, we think of it, well, they've never seen rain. Well, it's all right. The Lord said it would happen. They don't even know what rain is. Not only has he not seen rain, he's never heard of rain. It's never rained before. God says, I'll send you a thunderstorm. Okay. All right. Do we eat that or what? He doesn't know, right? This is all new to him. I'm getting to something here. It's never rained before. You're 100 miles from the ocean. You got a few little streams, maybe a river, a few lakes. They call it the Sea of Galilee, but they also call it Lake of Gennesaret, how you pronounce that. So it's not really that big. It's pretty big. But it's never even seen rain before. God says to build it. The Bible said it took him 120 years to build this boat. We start doing something for God. We don't see a result by the third Sunday. We're ready to just absolutely throw in the towel. I mean, my God, can you not move? What is going on here? It's been 3 weeks. We got power tools. We got battery powered, air powered. We used air powered yesterday, Brother Toler did. We got air powered tools, battery powered tools. We can do anything easier. 120 years. And you know what else the Bible even said? Peter, he was called, in the book of Peter, he was called a preacher of righteousness. Not only did he build a boat for 120 years, he preached for 120 years. Still hadn't seen rain. 120 years worth of working on this boat, still doesn't see a drop of rain the whole 120 years, and we can't make it 3 weeks. Well, you want some of that this morning? Wouldn't you like to have some of that kind? That right there is what I call grit. Amen? Anybody else need some grit? I believe I need some grit. We throw in the towel. We get fed up. We get aggravated. Sometimes we just don't want to go. Oh, how hard it is on me, oh Lord. And please don't get mad at me. I'm guilty. I'm waving my white flag here in surrender. I'm guilty too. I don't know at the times.
I said, Tanya, God's going to do this. Start praying. Get excited. About a month later, he said he was. Right? Well, we just get let down. We let ourselves down. God doesn't let us down. We just have to understand he does things on his time, and his time doesn't work like ours. He's God. He can do it any way he wants. Amen? Anytime he wants. All he says is, trust me. That's what he told Abraham, right? Abraham got up and moved and traveled 1,500 miles without a car, without a train, without an airplane or a helicopter, anything. Because God said, do it. Trust me. This morning he says, trust me. I don't care if you got any confidence in Otis Linville. I don't care if you got any confidence on anybody that's ever stood here and preached or sung or witnessed or testified to you. You can't get to heaven on their laurels, their credentials. You can't get there except for crying out to Jesus. He's the one that saves you. If I could save you, I'd save everybody I know, but I can't. It's not up to me. I'd mess it all up. I just do what he gives me to do. Amen? All right. So 120 years, God's still not moved yet. Let's look at verse 22. Thus did Noah, according to all that God commanded him, so did he. So he built a boat all day. Don't know how many nights he preached. I'm sure he probably preached on Sunday because I'm sure he respected the seventh day and probably rested on the Sabbath day. So he probably preached a little bit on Sunday. That's the way we're doing it, aren't we? He might have done it on Saturday, whatever day it would have been then. But, you know, that's the way we do it. We preach on Sundays. But then we preach on Wednesdays because I just don't want to go from Sunday to Sunday, right? Sometimes we need Monday, Tuesday, and Thursday, and Friday. Saturday thrown in there, don't we? We call that revival. We need it, don't we? Amen. Praise the Lord. But we are so bad to complain. We're so bad to allow things to just bog us down and get us down. And that's the way the devil works. He's got all this. That's why we're so busy. We don't have time to wait upon the Lord. All this stuff is going on, and it won't sit and wait for you. No, that stuff's going to go on whether you get there or not. Let me give you a little bit of advice this morning. No matter what it is, if it comes in front of God, let it go. If it has to, let it go. If it has to, let it go. It's not worth it. He's coming back. He's going to come when we're not expecting him. When we're into all of that, we're not expecting him because we're into that. If we don't concentrate on him, our relationship with him, how good he is, somewhere at some point, we're going to slip by the wayside. But God's talking to him. He's saying, you keep building that ark. You keep building that ark, Noah. You keep preaching, Noah. You keep doing the work that I gave you to do. I know you've not seen it rain. I know the creeks are still the same. I know the rivers are still the same. You don't even know what rain is. You've never even probably hardly experienced even a flood. You don't know what a flood is because it's never rained. We've never seen anything like this before. You keep building that ark. It's going to float. You keep preaching. It's going to float. You keep singing. That ark's going to float. You keep witnessing. You keep teaching that Sunday school class. Why? Because that ark's going to float. Whatever you're going through, you keep building because he says, trust me. He says, trust me, Ira Hodge. It's going to float. It's going to float to your salvation. Whatever he's given you to do, the Bible says, what thy hands find to do, Proverbs. Or Ecclesiastes, I think it's Ecclesiastes. What thy hands find to do, do it with thy might. What's that mean? Whatever God calls you to do, whatever he gives you to do, whatever direction he points you, don't you halfway, don't you every once in a while when it's convenient. This ain't no a grip of faith. This is a God thing. He said, do it with your might. Give what you got. Do what you can. Give all we got, amen? If we're working hard as we can, it's harder to get distracted, amen? Man, we ought to be jumping on the backs of the pews by now. He's given us a way of escape this morning. All he says, you're not saying trust me. He's doing the talking. I'm just speaking it to you. He's saying, trust me, I won't fail. I never have, I never will,
I've never let you down. I never will. That pastor there, he probably will.

0: He's human. I don't know what else I could say this morning other than could y'all stand all over this building.
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3: Your First Alert forecast, 4th of July, hot as a firecracker. Sultry sunshine, blazing heat, afternoon or evening, shower or thunderstorm, high 96. I'm Tony Cavalier.
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4: I know, you're thinking, we started early, I'll get out early. We just might beat the Methodists today. And maybe the Church of God. It's good to see everybody. We're thankful that you're here. Good to be in the Lord's house again and be able to worship together and be part of the family and the body of Christ. Amen. So just want to, since we started early, I got a few minutes. I just want to share with you some things about church camp. We just finished up church camp last week, Sunday through Thursday, and there was five that gave their life to the Lord and 12 rededicated. So it was a very memorable camp. Usually we have at least one bad memory that we take away from church camp, but this year was totally different. It was it went very smooth, and we thank the Lord for that. And the campers were very receptive, and to the teachers and those that spoke in the evening, and they were very attentive as they were being taught, and so we're just thankful for how the Lord is moving. Amen. And we just pray that He continues to do that, and we're just excited about. Now, next year may be completely different. I may come back next year, and I'll be all bent over and more wrinkled than I am, maybe even less hair. I don't know. But we just got to see what next year brings. Amen. But we are looking forward to it. Next Sunday will be our patriotic service. Brother Robert mentioned that. Our choir will present a anthem during morning worship. It's just three songs, patriotic songs that we will share with you. And we'll do our pledges and all the patriotic things that we do. So looking forward to that, and thankful for the independence that we have that our country has, and we'll be celebrating 250 years. That's hard to believe, isn't it? You know, a lot can happen in 250 years, can it? We've seen a lot of changes take place in America, and right now, as far as I'm concerned, just speaking for myself, right now, the changes that I see is heartbreaking. And our country really needs prayer. So we remember what the Bible tells us, that if my people who are called by my name will humble themselves and pray and seek my face, then I will hear from heaven and forgive them of their sins and heal their land. You know, that seems like a pretty straightforward formula, doesn't it, for any country that would adopt that as their national motto, because we know that God is faithful. He's true to His promises, amen? And if we take those promises that we read in that verse to heart, and we really pray, if we will pray and seek God's face on behalf of our country, I believe we can see some better changes take place. All right, if you have your Bibles, turn to Psalm 34. Psalms chapter 34, we'll read verses 11 through 19. And the title of the message this morning is A Place of Contrition. And I heard one of the speakers talking last week. He was he mentioned this in his lesson, and he was talking about how his dad made him come to this place of contrition quite often. Because every time he misbehaved, he said, every time I misbehaved or anything along that nature that deserved punishment, I would have to go cut a switch, bring it for my punishment, and he would, he said he would swat the back of my legs, my calves, and everything like that, and he said that it brought me to that place of contrition. And contrition is the state of feeling deeply remorseful and penitent for having done something wrong. And it's accompanied by a sincere desire to make amends and not repeat the wrong. You ever been to that point? Man, I remember my dad giving me some spankings. And when I was growing up, the most fearful thing I ever heard was Dad's belt going through his belt loops. But I could relate to Dana, and I can relate to this definition, especially when it says that it's accompanied with a sincere desire to make amends and not repeat the wrong. I don't know how many times I said while I was getting spanked or getting disciplined, I won't do it no more. I won't do it no more. But I probably did. Oh, I said it the whole time he was laying it on me. I said that the whole time. But if we look at this from a religious standpoint about being in a state of deep remorse and being penitent for having done something wrong, a lot of theologians think that this is the first step toward reconciliation and salvation. To be remorseful, to be deeply sorry and sorrowful for the wrongs that we have done, and the biggest one of those is that we reject and neglect the forgiveness that God offers through Jesus Christ and his sacrifice on the cross. That's the biggest sin that we are guilty of. But when we come to that point of contrition, when God convicts us and gets us to thinking about our future, about the life we're living now, and you know, maybe we've heard something in the past that would help us to know that there is a better life to live here in this world. There's a better life to live, and that is with Jesus Christ as our Lord and Savior. But that's the first step to reconciliation and salvation. And a lot of them think that there's two types of contrition. One is a perfect contrition. It's having sorrow for sins purely out of love for God. That's a perfect contrition. If we are convicted of our sins because we know that God loves us, because we know that God sent his only begotten Son into the world to die for our sins, that we might have life and have it more abundantly, if that's the reason that we come to that point of contrition is because that God loves us and we know that and we love God, then that's good. But then there's also the imperfect contrition. And that is having a sorrow for sins that is motivated by fear of punishment and the consequences of sin. Now, in my way of thinking, either one of these would suffice when it comes to confessing our sin to Jesus Christ. To having that contrition in our life, whatever it is that brings us to that point, that's good. Whether it's love for God or whether it's fear of the punishment. Because they're both They're both relevant, I guess is the word that I'm looking for. They're both relevant here. To love God. One of the speakers that we had in his message was that if we need to love God, and then we need to love others. That's part of living the Christian life. Love God, love others. Love others, love God. But then we are also encouraged to fear God. Fear God in a reverent way. Not to be scared of him, but to fear him because of who he is and because of what he's done. Fear that maybe we should encourage people to fear that they're going to miss out. I think that's part of the fear of contrition, is fear that you're going to miss out. Miss out on heaven. Miss out on the many blessings that God will bestow upon people here in this life. Whatever it is, it's good. So let's look at the text today. Psalm 34, beginning at verse 11. Come, you children, hearken unto me. I will teach you the fear of the Lord. What man is he that desireth life and loveth many days, that he may see good? Keep thy tongue from evil and thy lips from speaking guile or deceit. Depart from evil and do good. Seek peace and pursue it. The eyes of the Lord are upon the righteous, and his ears are open to their cry. The face of the Lord is against them that do evil, to cut off the remembrance of them from the earth. The righteous cry, and the Lord heareth and delivereth them out of all their troubles. The Lord is nigh unto them that are of a broken heart, and saveth such as be of a contrite spirit, or sorrowful spirit. Many are the afflictions of the righteous, but the Lord delivereth them out of them all. Father, anoint your word today as it goes forth. God, may it find lodging in the place that you've purposed it to go today. We thank you for your word, and we pray that we will make it a lamp unto our feet and a light unto our path, and we will hide its words in our heart, that we might not sin against you. In Jesus' name we pray. Amen. David wrote this remembering the time that he was at the cave of Adullam running from Saul. You remember Saul became jealous of David because he was becoming more popular than he was, and he was getting more recognition, and Saul became jealous and wanted to kill David. So David was on the run. He was on the run from Saul, and he had just escaped the Philistines by pretending to be mad or to be crazy. You remember he got captured by the Philistines, and when they took him in, people recognized him. They knew who he was, and they began to say, hey, this is the guy that is greater than Saul, you know. We remember the song that was about him, that Saul killed his thousands, but David killed his 10,000s. And David was afraid that because of this recognition that they would end up killing him, so he pretended to be mad. He scratched on the city gate, and he did a lot of things that made the king at that time decide, hey, we don't need this guy here. And so they turned him loose. So his ploy worked. He got to go out of the camp of the Philistines, and he came to this cave. And there began to come some other people who were kind of outcasts in the area, and David decided he was going to share with them some things that he had learned through his experience, including what he mentioned in verse 11, the fear of the Lord. You know, this is a way of life for those that are seeking God's blessings. To live in the fear of the Lord is a good thing. And I think David passed that on to his son Solomon, because Solomon wrote about it a lot in the book of Proverbs. We studied Proverbs on Wednesday night not too long ago. And it starts off, you know, that the fear of the Lord is the beginning of knowledge. It's the beginning of wisdom. To reverently fear the Lord and to know the Lord, know his might and his power. But this way of life includes some things. In verse 13, it says, to keep thy tongue from evil and thy lips from speaking guile or speaking deceit. In the book of James, James speaks several times about the tongue. In chapter 1 and verse 26, he said, if any man among you seem to be religious and bridleth not his tongue, but deceiveth his own heart, this man's religion is vain. In chapter 3, verses 5, 6, and 8, it says, even so, the tongue is a little member and boasteth great things. Behold, how great a matter a little fire kindleth. The tongue is a fire, a world of iniquity. So is the tongue among our members, and it defileth the whole body and setteth on fire the course of nature, and it is set on fire of hell. But the tongue can no man tame. It is an unruly evil, full of deadly poison. Listen, we cannot tame our own tongue, but God can. If we just trust him and turn it over to him, I believe it was David, best I can remember, David prayed this prayer, Lord, put a hedge about my mind and my tongue. Lord, guard my tongue. Don't let me say anything that's foolish. Don't let me say anything that will be harmful or that may cause division. You know, we're instructed in Paul's teaching that we need to, if we speak, we need to speak as the oracles of God. We need to speak things that edify, that build up the church, that build up people and not tear it down. We need to be aware of the hurt that we can bring with our tongue. That's not just talking about saying dirty words every now and then. It's talking about gossip. It's talking about running down our fellow brother or sister in Christ, the same one that is made in the image of God, just as we are. We need to, well, like I said, we just need to turn it over to God. Depart from evil, he says in verse 14, and do good, seek peace, and pursue it. We also read about that in Paul's writing again about departing from evil. It wasn't Paul, it was Peter, I believe. I think I marked that. I think it was 1 Peter chapter 2. But he talks about 1 Peter chapter 3, verse 11. Let him eschew evil and do good, let him seek peace and ensue it. And if you read verses 10, 11, and 12, you'll find that he took that from the very scripture that I chose this morning for our text. Just about word for word, he put in here. He said, for he that will love life and see good days, let him refrain his tongue from evil and his lips that they speak no guile. Let him eschew evil and do good. Let him seek peace and ensue it. For the eyes of the Lord are over the righteous, and his ears are open unto their prayers. But the face of the Lord is against them that do evil. Can't get much plainer than that, friends. I don't know anything that I could add to that would make it any plainer. The Lord's face is set against them that do evil. We are encouraged to draw near. Draw near to God, because he does good to the righteous, but he holds the wicked, he holds them in contempt. In verses 15 through 19, we find that contrition brings God's help and care to the righteous. Listen to this. The eyes of the Lord are upon the righteous, and his ears are open to their cry. The face of the Lord is against them that do evil, to cut off their remembrance from them from the earth. The righteous cry, and the Lord heareth and delivereth them out of all their troubles. The Lord is nigh unto them that are of a broken heart, and saveth such as be of a contrite spirit. Many are the afflictions of the righteous, but the Lord delivereth them out of them all. He hears, he's near, and he saves the brokenhearted, the repentant. And the brokenhearted are not those who only just have sorrow in this world. And we know that we will have sorrow in this world because Jesus said that, didn't he? He told us that in this world we will have troubles, we'll have sorrow, but be of good cheer because he's overcome the world. We know that we will have hard times and difficult times and sorrowful times. Our heart will be broke from time to time. But the Lord hears the cry of the repentant, those that are broken hearts, the broken hearts that come through contrition, through conviction. He hears that cry. And how many examples do we have in Scripture that he answered people's cry for salvation? The biggest example is the thief on the cross. He never had time to do anything. He never had time. He didn't go to church. He didn't sing. He didn't pray. He never prayed. He'd never done, as far as we know, he'd never done anything righteous or good, except cry out to the Lord when he was on that cross. Amen. Lord, remember me when you enter into your kingdom. That was good enough for the Lord to respond, wasn't it? This day shalt thou be with me in paradise. The Lord hears the cry of the brokenhearted and those of a contrite spirit, those repentant. It's being sorrowful for the life that we've been living. Do you remember that time? Do you remember that day that you come to that point of contrition in your life and you were sorrowful for the life that you had been living, away from God, neglecting his love, neglecting his presence, his nearness in our life? You know, it's through brokenness that we find that God is nearer than we thought he was. A lot of people think that God is way off in heaven, up there, way far away. But he's close enough to hear a whisper, to hear us when we whisper. He's close enough to read even our thoughts. And he's strong enough and loving enough to answer when we call upon him. As David continued to relate his experiences, he shared how God had delivered him in certain things. The Lord is nigh unto them that are of a broken heart, and saveth such as be of a contrite spirit. Many are the afflictions of the righteous, but the Lord delivereth them out of them all. That is a personal testimony, I believe, of David. He experienced that deliverance from God when he cried upon him. Several times we read in the Psalms, he said, I cried out to the Lord, and he heard me and answered me from afflictions. He delivered him from afflictions in verse 19, from bodily harm. He said, he that keepeth all his bones, and not one of them is broken. You think of the battles that David was in, and he was able to testify to the fact that now he never suffered even a broken bone. And we know that's not true of everyone. We know everyone will experience bodily harm from time to time. But he also goes on to say that he slays the wicked. And he condemns the unrighteous, but redeems his servants. He administers no condemnation. We love John 3:16, and everybody here can probably quote John 3:16. But what about John 3:17? That Jesus came into the world not to condemn the world, but that the world through him might be saved. And Romans 8:1 tells us that there is no condemnation to them who love Jesus Christ. Isn't that wonderful? You see how he delivers those that cry out to him? Aren't you glad you cried out to him one day?
5: Amen.
4: When you reached that point of contrition, that point that you realized and you were sorrowful for the life that you've been living and you were ready to give it up and you were ready to hand it over to Jesus Christ and say, here it is, take it and make me what you would have me to be. So do you believe that there is a place of contrition? It's not a certain place. It's not here. This is not the only place. It could be as you lie on your bed at night. It could be maybe as you sit at your breakfast table of the morning. It could be driving down the road in your car. It could be mowing the yard. Pauline Wellman said she was on roller skates when she felt the call of the Lord and she surrendered her life. There is a place of contrition, and I think there's a place of contrition because of this, because there's a place called grace. Contrition is where sorrow and grace meet. Think about that. Contrition is where sorrow and grace meet, and grace is greater. Don't you know that? I know a lot of you that know that. Know that grace is greater than all our sin. I'm thankful for that place of contrition and that place of grace. I want to share this song with you this morning.

Every head bowed and every eye closed this morning. Are you here today and you're at that point of contrition? You're at that point where sorrow meets grace? Let grace have its way. Grace is greater. Surrender it all to the Lord. Don't be sorrowful anymore, but rejoice. There's rejoicing in the Lord to know that He's in control, to know that He can forgive your sin, to know that He can take you and mold you and make you into that person that He needs you to be for the upbuilding of His kingdom. You need to make that choice today. We ask you just to slip out of your seat and come and let us pray with you. Just come to the Lord and say, Lord, I'm sorry. I'm sorry for who I've been. I'm sorry for the life that I lived. I don't want to be that person anymore. I don't want to live that life anymore. I want to rejoice. I want to experience what David experienced, the righteous and the goodness of God. These are one. Maybe just by slipping up your hand and saying, I know I need to make that decision. Would you just pray for me? Our God and Father, as we come to you today, Lord, we're thankful for the time that you've given us to be in this place. We thank you for your word. We thank you for your spirit and your presence here in this place. I pray, Father, that you will just help us to take this message and share it with others. Others that we know that might be at that point of contrition and need to make a decision. I ask you to bless each and every one that's here, Lord. I thank you for them. Thank you for their desire to be in the Lord's house today and answering your urge and your call to be here this morning. We ask you, Lord, just to continue to bless this church. We ask you, Lord, to bless those that gave their life to you at church camp. We ask, God, that you'll just strengthen them and continue to make yourself known to them and open up your word to them, God, to help them in their journey. We pray for those, God, that are on our prayer list and that are hurting today. There are some heartbroken people, Lord, from living in this falling world. And we ask you to comfort them. Just be near them. You promised you would. So just touch them in a special way. We ask, Lord, as we're dismissed from this place, God, that you'll just go with us through the afternoon, Lord, keep us safe and healthy. Keep us in your will. God, and direct us where we need to go. Bring us back this evening, God, that we might once again be able to worship you in spirit and in truth. In Jesus' name we pray. Amen. May the Lord bless you and keep you. May he make his face to shine upon you and be gracious to you and lift up his countenance upon you and give you peace until we meet again. We love you all. Thank you for coming. It's been great to be in the Lord's house with you today. So have a blessed afternoon. God bless. Oh, wait a minute. Yes, I forgot. We do have the gifts for the men for Father's Day. They finally came in. And they're up here on the front here. So be sure to come by and get you one before you leave, okay? All the men here, just come by and get you one. It's just a way that we can say thanks to you and thank you for what you do and what you mean to us. Amen. All right. God bless you. Thank you.

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1: Billy Graham.
2: We've broken God's law. The sentence is death, eternal capital punishment. I was under it. You're under it. We're under that sentence.
3: Now, that news can be pretty unsettling. But the Bible tells us it's not too late to avoid that sentence. 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
2: He said, "Lord, remember me. I've sinned. I've been bad. I'm sorry. Can you help me?" Jesus said, "Today thou shalt be with me in paradise." What a remarkable, thrilling, glorious thing. That's the day that changed the world for him. And today is the day that could change your world, could transform you and make you free.
3: It's not too late, but you must decide to receive Jesus while you still can. 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
5: I'm Chris Lawrence. The forecast for the Mountain State today, more heat and humidity coming our way. We'll start to see, though, movement toward possible cooling rain in the weekend. The intense heat wave will continue today and into tomorrow. High temperatures going to be in the 90s. The heat index well over 100 in many parts of West Virginia. High pressure system responsible for all this heat, those going to start breaking down. And the chance for shower and thunderstorm activity will return to the forecast this afternoon and evening, with additional showers and storms expected over the weekend and into early next week. Some of those storms might be strong to severe, damaging winds are the primary hazard there. Have yourself a great day and a great weekend and a happy 4th of July. I'm Chris Lawrence, and this is Metro News, the voice of West Virginia.
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7: Well, praise the Lord, and welcome to the broadcast this week. And I pray today that we could just share another message, have a prayer, a few songs that could lift you up and encourage your heart to keep pressing onward toward the prize and the mark of the high calling. Our race here on earth will soon be run. We'll soon step off the stage of action and stand before the Lord. What will it be for you when you have to answer to God for your life that you've lived here in this world? Will you hear him say, "Well done, thou good and faithful servant"? Or would you hear him say, "Depart from me, I never knew you, you workers of iniquity"? Get your heart right with God. Get prepared. Get your name enrolled in the Lamb's Book of Life. And I tell you, when you come down to the end of life's journey, you'll be able to say, "Even so, come quickly, Lord Jesus." Well, get that pen and paper ready to take down this week's information, where we'll be preaching in the next few days. Our card recipient for this week, our addresses. Be part of the ministry with us, and I know the Lord will have a blessing for you. So at this time, we'll share a number and song.

Well, praise the Lord. I hope that number was a blessing to your heart. Well, we want to share with you this week's card recipient. The card recipient for this week will be David Franklin, D-A-V-I-D, David Franklin, F-R-A-N-K-L-I-N, David Franklin. And the address where you can mail that card is David Franklin, care of True Word of God Ministry, Post Office Box 911, Fort Gay, West Virginia, 25514. And the card recipient for last week was Roy Moon. And the most folks know him by Duty Moon. And you can still get a card out to him, the same address. And you can use this address to contact us or to receive the gift CD of the month or any type of correspondence you may have with a prayer request. You just feel free to share that with us. Well, our prayer list this week, we want you to continue to pray for our health as we begin to go back out to preach in different places. We need the strength that only comes from the Lord. We need spiritual strength, and we need natural strength. So you pray that God would just touch us and supply the need. Brother Roy and Sister Nancy Moon, the card recipient for last week, and his wife, Brother Frank Copley, Jacob Gayhart, our grandson, still overcoming a wound on his leg. Sister Lenore Ferguson, Brother John and Sister Kiss Smith, Sister Harriet Jordan and her family, Brother Ray Vance from the Fifth Avenue Free Will Baptist Church, and also Sister Mildred Hackworth, a faithful listener, Brother David and Sister Carol Williams and their family, remember them. Also, Brother Howard and Sister Lula Presley. Sister Evelyn Watts and her daughter Edie Mosley from down in Indiana. We appreciate them today. And also Sister Barb Gallion, Sister Lorraine Howard and Gage. Brother Scott and Sister Loretta Marshall, special friends we appreciate very much. Sister Opal Napier and Sister Phyllis Price and her family. Brother Charles Curry, pray especially for him, and also his son is very sick. Pray especially for him also. Pray that they get good reports from the test that he's having to go through. Sister Reva Muncy and her family, and also Sister Bonnie Hughes, Sister Karen Nelson, and Brother Willis and Sister Thelma Mills, Sister Rosa Lovejoy and her family, and her prayer list. She's a faithful prayer warrior, talks to the Lord every day, and I know my name and my ministry is on her prayer list today, and yours may be also. And also pray especially for her health. Brother Jack Hewlett, and also Brother Doug Ramey, Sister Mary Van, Sister Lula Bell Castorf and her family, and Brother Roger and Sister Margie Watts, Brother Bob Hessen, and Brother Mike and Sister Debbie Dameron, Sister Rose Bias, Sister Ida Rice, Sister Rosalie Safford and her family, and Sister Ruby Ellen Oliver, and Brother Virgil and Sister Willa Mae Crabtree, some wonderful neighbors of ours. At this time, we'll share a number and song.

praise the Lord. Also remember in prayer Brother Jeff Blagg and Brother Rick and Sister Diane Deal, Brother Sonny Bowen, and also Brother Rocky and Sister Vicky Carmen, Sister Sharon Wade and her family, and Brother Johnny Atkins and Brother Danny Lovins, Carl Kirk, Fred Stinson, Brother Fred Stinson, remember him, and also Brother Kenny and Sister Basie Curley, Sister Judy Isaac and her brother Richard Isaac, pray for them, and Brother Walter and Sister Diane Spaulding, Sister Betty F. Atkins and her family, Brother Hearn and Sister Rose Atkins, Brother Gary and Sister Teresa McCormick, Brother Frank and Sister Connie McCarty, and Sister Karen Littlejohn. We're looking forward to being with them on their homecoming day in August. We're looking forward to that. We usually have a wonderful time in the Lord. And also Sister Vernie Sammons, pray for our ministry and our appointments that the Lord would just go before us. Remember our wife Judy and our children, our family. Pray that the Lord would touch them, the ones that's not saved, that convict their hearts, that they can get saved before it's too late. And also remember our children and grandchildren. Well, we appreciate you today. Want to send a broadcast out today before we go to the Lord in prayer in memory of Mose Vance from the Little Heart Free Will Baptist Church. He's gone on to be with the Lord. And Sister Evelyn and Sister Edie Mosley sent us that request to remember him. And we preached for him. We preached their homecoming, been in service with them, preached revival. And I tell you, but we all have to depart this life sometime and go on and be with the Lord. Also, remember Dennis Wallace, his family. He passed away in 2016. And Brother Henry Maynard. And also in memory of Steve Atkins, in memory of Sister Mamie Dillon, a wonderful saint of God that we love so much. And also in memory of Sister Faye Keaton, this week would have been her birthday. And in memory of James Roy Robertson, my wife's brother, this week would have been his birthday. And also in memory of a neighbor of ours, Fred Jackson, who died in 2016. Well, at this time, let us go to the Lord in prayer. Father, as we bow before you, we praise you for this day, for this privilege. We thank you, Lord, for the health and the strength that you've given us. We thank you, Lord, for the recovery we've been able to receive. We're looking to you, Lord, for strength, both physically and spiritually. We know, Lord, that you can provide the need. Touch us, Lord, that the messages we preach would be anointed from on high, that they could find a lodging place in the hearts of the listeners. Just be with us, Lord, in all that we do. Those on our prayer list today, supply their need today. So many sick and afflicted, so many with problems today, but Lord, you can handle all the problems. We can cast our cares on you, for you said you cared for us. Bless the remainder of the broadcast, and Lord, we'll give you all the praise, for we ask it in Jesus' name. Amen. Well, bless the Lord. At this time, we'll have another number in song.

0: Well, thank the Lord. How wonderful it is to be able to listen at the wonderful songs that the Lord has blessed singing groups to put together, to anoint them, to be a blessing to so many. Well, we want to share with you some birthdays and special occasions at this time. On July 7th, 1979, I quit smoking. I give up smoking 45 years ago. And I tell you, I feel that it's been a great important part of my health being the way it is today. The Lord blessed me to be able to quit smoking. It was hard. It was hard for me to lay those cigarettes down and just give it up. And I tell you, I had a hard time. And I had to pray and trust in the Lord to help me with that smoking habit. But He helped me overcome that. And I'm sure that it's played a part in my health and strength. And I'm still here today. And I praise the Lord for that. Also, happy birthday this week to our cousin, Brother Bobby Joe Watts, a wonderful man of God we love very much. Happy birthday to our neighbor, Sister Lottie Kelly. Happy birthday to another neighbor, Brother Greg Potter. And also, happy anniversary this week to Brother Larry and Sister Sharon McMillan. Brother Larry's gone on to be with the Lord, but Sister Sharon's still with us, and I know this is a special moment in her life for her. Well, we want you to get that pen and paper ready, because right after the message today, we'll be sharing some important information with you, our upcoming appointments, our card recipient once again, and also how that you can contact this ministry and be a part of it. And I tell you, we just want you to appreciate the ministry, love the work of the Lord, and be a part of it with us today. Well, at this time, we'll get right into the Word of God.
1: When I'm gone, I don't want you to think ill of me. I want you to think good of me. When people pass my casket, some people say, I don't care what people think. Well, that's the stupidest statement I ever heard out of a Christian. I care what people think.
2: Yeah.
1: When they pass my casket, I want them to say, he was a good man, he was a preacher, he was a man of God. I don't want people to say he was a fake, he was a fraud, he didn't have no testimony. I don't want people to say that. But I tell you, the Lord knows our record. And it's kind of like the old song, some of our family members used to sing it too. I want a clear record when I stand in the judgment. See, Sister Ethel come from that family of Brother Russell and Brother James and my mom. When my mom would come here to church a few years ago, sometimes she would feel the leadership to sing a song. And her sister, Aunt Mary, Ethel's mother, would sing a song. And I tell you, those are all precious memories. I've been here before when you couldn't get a seat to sit down in. But you see how things have changed. Things are changed. We're swift passengers through time tonight, church, going to eternity. And I tell you, the signs are out there before us tonight. We can see them, Brother Jack. We can see people say, well, I don't see nothing happening. Open your eyes. The curse of sin has taken over in America. The curse of sin is rampaging around the world. My friend, the curse of sin is taking people right on down. It's causing people to forget God. The Bible said the nations that forget God shall be turned into hell. Listen, that's not a suggestion. That's not an alternative. That's the way it's going to be. The people that forget God are going to be cast into that place of punishment, where there is weeping and gnashing of teeth, or where the worm doth not. Now, the worm, when it's talking about the worm, it ain't talking about a night crawler. It's talking about the human body. Or where the worm doth not, and the fire is never quenched. We have those fires here in this life, in the out west especially. Those forest fires that rampage most of the time, every late summer and fall. and on every hand many, many homes, many acres are burning up. But listen to this, they eventually, those fires eventually get quenched. Those fires out west that are so raging, they eventually get put out some way. Either the forest fire people put them out, or the Lord sends a rain and puts them out. They eventually get drenched. But I'm telling you, the fire that's never quenched in hell, there won't be no quenching that fire. It'll never go out, Brother Jack. But it'll burn forever and forever, just like the rich man said. He asked that Father Abraham, what's in Lazarus? He said, I am tormented in this flame. And I'm telling you, it's just as real today, Brother George, as it was when the rich man lifted his eyes in hell. I'm telling you, people need to look at the signs of the times today. My friend, all the things that Jesus said would come to pass, my friend, they're before us today. I think sometimes as I watch the news, especially since I got sick, there's not a whole lot I can do. And I make it a point, I guess, every day to watch the news. Did you know in our little tri-state community, Kentucky, Ohio, and West Virginia, there's nearly a murder every day. There's a child molestation every day. There's a child being killed or deserted. Somebody left a little 8-year-old boy up in the attic, my friend, to die. You think about the rudeness of people's hearts today. But what I wanted to say was, I remember when a few years ago, Brother George, you hardly ever heard about something like that. Especially in our community. You didn't hardly ever hear about a murder, but it's an everyday thing now. You hardly ever heard about child molestation. You hardly ever heard about perverted lifestyles. You know what they can do today? They're showing all of these gays and lesbians and these people with perverted lifestyles, and they're praising them and lifting them up, my friend, as though they are a normal class of people. They are not a normal class of people. My friend, they're living a perverted lifestyle that'll take them down to hell. Listen to what the Bible said, as it was in the days of Sodom and Gomorrah. That's the kind of lifestyle people were living then. They were living the life, my friend, of abuse and molestation. Using Apostle Paul described it, they have lost the use of their natural body. My friend, they're doing things that's completely out of the will of God. But we have an example with Sodom and Gomorrah. You know what the Bible said? The Bible said God made an example out of them, and they were destroyed with fire and brimstone. Don't you know today, this society, the world that we live in today, is going to be destroyed with fire and brimstone. But praise the Lord today, those that have got their name written down in the Lamb's Book of Life, when that time comes, Brother Jack, you know what it's just going to be for the children of God. It's going to be goodbye here, good morning over there. The children of God will be resurrected from this sin-cursed world before the fire and brimstone comes down out of heaven. My friend, and it's going to happen just as sure as we're here. You cannot get around the judgment of God. You cannot get around of the wrath of God. The Bible said his wrath shall be poured out, that without mixture. You know what that means? It's not going to be diluted down. If you're lost and undone, you're going to hell. My friend, if you're saved and your name's in the Lamb's Book of Life, you're going to heaven. Amen. The wrath of God will be poured out. It won't be diluted for one person and more for another person. Everybody will face the eternity of punishment from God. Oh, we ought to read the handwriting on the wall. It's before us today. People act like they're as dumb as a sled track. They can't see nothing that's happening. They can't see the storms. You know, those storms and hurricanes. You know what they do? They increase every year. Those storms and hurricanes and tornadoes. You know what? The one that's in control of them is the man that sits on the throne in heaven. And say, listen, and all the stars and in the splendor, God controls all that. I say, listen, we've got people today that base their life upon the stars. But I'm telling you today, it's called astrology. I'm telling you today, I don't base my life upon the stars. I base my life upon the one that created the stars, and that made the heavens and the earth, and put it all together. I say, listen today, my friend, the handwriting is on the wall, and it's going to become evident. It's going to come before people. And you know what they'll have to say when they see the handwriting on the wall? They see the wrath of God, the judgment of God. You know what they're going to have to say if they're not prepared to meet God? They're going to have to say amen to their own condemnation. I hear the Lord say, depart from me, for I never knew you, you workers of iniquity. Oh, there's no place in the family of God for sin. There's no place in heaven for sin. Sin will not be allowed to enter in. Won't that be wonderful? Yeah. The least little sin that you think ain't really nothing, a little white lie, it can't get into heaven. A little white lie can't get into heaven. Even the worst sin, you know, some of the worst sins we read about in the Bible. David committed some of the worst sins that a person could commit. David committed adultery, first of all. And then when he committed adultery, he tried to cover it up, and he had Bathsheba's husband killed on the battlefield. Uriah was killed on the battlefield. He committed the worst sins, adultery and murder. But say, listen, there will be no adultery, there will be no murder able to enter into the kingdom of God. Now, what I want to preach about tonight is I want to preach about a man that thought he had everything under control. That's the way people are today. I don't need the Lord. If people don't believe in the Lord, they don't believe in Jesus. When you talk to them anything about the church, they think everybody's going to heaven. But nobody, my friend, it's not that way today. Except Jesus said, except you believe that I am He, you shall perish in your sins. You cannot get around the Lord. The Bible said, the Belshazzar, the king of the Babylonians. Now listen, I'll give you a little history lesson. The Babylonians was a great empire. There was a great nation. Belshazzar was actually like a world power. He had a lot of power over all the people around him. You know what? Today we have a great nation ourselves. The United States of America is supposed to be the greatest nation in the world. The Roman Empire was a great nation. But listen, these great nations, you read your history books, you'll find out in the area of 250 to 300 years, they all collapsed. I'm telling you today, our nation is about 250 years old. I'm looking for it to collapse. because people cannot see the handwriting on the wall. They will not turn away from sin. The scripture said, if my people who are called by my name will humble themselves and seek my face and pray, he said, then shall I hear from heaven, and I shall heal their land, and I shall be their God, and they shall be my people. Ain't you glad that we got some of the best wonderful promises in the Word of God, my friend, that was ever known to the human race? And all we got to do is open that book and read those promises and believe them with all of our heart.
2: Amen.
1: The Bible said Belshazzar, he was going to have him a party. That's the kind of life we're living today. All these dope heads and all these people on this marijuana, all these people drinking. You know what? They'll teach you to gamble. They'll tell you, oh, they'll lure you into the gambling field on the TV. They'll try to get you to go to these casinos. They'll try to get you to get online and gamble your money away.
3: Yeah.
1: And then down at the bottom, you know what they do, Brother Jack? At the bottom of those advertisements, if you have a problem with gambling, call this number. They know it ain't no good. I say, listen, and they still promote it. They love sin rather than they love sin rather than life, because they live a life in darkness. I thought about how the Belshazzar are going to have a party. 1,000. He called 1,000 of his lords. Nobody ever rebuked Belshazzar, the king of Babylon, the greatest nation at that time in the world. Nobody ever rebuked Belshazzar, the king of the Chaldeans, the Bible called him. He always got his way. No matter what happened, he was able to overcome it and go on and do what he wanted to do. But all of a sudden, when he had his party of 1,000 concubines and people of his honor and people of his friendship, his wives, his concubines, and all the people that were important to him, he invited them to that party. Going to have a party now, and it's going to be unlike any other party that they've ever had before. He had thoughts in his mind. You know, people today are inventing ideas how to get involved in sin even farther and farther. They're going deeper and deeper and farther away from God. That's why the Bible tells the human family, draw nigh unto God, and he'll draw nigh unto you. Resist the devil, and he'll flee from you. You know what? They don't resist him today. They assist him. Instead of giving him resistance, they give him assistance. My friend, and Satan is on the rampage, having his way. Listen, Belshazzar told him. Now listen, a couple generations before Belshazzar, when Nebuchadnezzar was the king, that was Belshazzar's grandfather, Nebuchadnezzar went down to Jerusalem, and you know what he did? He robbed the house of God.

stole the Lord's treasure, put it in the treasure of the devil. But there it lay for two generations. Nebuchadnezzar had it put there. I say, listen to this. The Bible said that when Belshazzar was stirring up his party, he come up with this idea. I kind of compare this to what Satan is doing today. We today, we're not a gold vessel. We're not a silver vessel. We're not a drinking utensil. We're not a plate to eat out of or a silver platter. But we are the vessels of God. My friend, we are the children of God. And Satan today is going to and fro on the rampage, trying to figure out how to defile. They defiled the vessels that came out, the natural vessels that came out of the treasure at Jerusalem. And Satan is out today to destroy the spiritual vessels that are upholding the name of the Lord. You know who that is today? That's you and you and you and you and me. That's us today. We are the vessels of God. And so listen, Satan is going to and fro and destroying who he may. He called for the vessels and they polished them up and shined them up. You know, it's just like Satan. He wants to take a vessel of God and just make all kinds of promises and just take a vessel of God and polish him up, give him promises and ideas that he knows is going to, in the long run, it's going to defile him. It's going to cause them to be cast aside in the day of judgment. They polished the gold and the silver vessels, my friend, and they brought them to the party. Now here was King Belshazzar. He was drinking wine, and you know what? They was drinking wine, Brother George, and they was praising the gods of gold. I tell you, these people praise the gods of gold today, their jewelry and their treasures and their gold coins. And I had a brother-in-law that sold gold coins and knives, and I helped him out sometimes. And I would have people come where I was set up selling that stuff for my brother-in-law, and they would come and pay me thousands of dollars for those gold coins. And my friends say, listen, that's what people are doing today. They're worshiping the gold. My friend, they was worshiping the silver. That's the way it is today. Any metal that's got any value, they worship that. And then after the silver, they worship the gods, they worship the things of iron that were made out of metal. They worship the things that were made out of wood. And they worship the things that were made out of stone. But the God that held the very breath that they breathed in the palm of his hand, they gave him no praise. And while Belshazzar was drinking the wine, from it all, I imagine a beautiful cup that had come out. When Satan defiles a child of God, he's defiled a vessel of God. He drank the wine, the worldly wine, getting drunk, my friend, with a thousand of his lords and concubines and wives and what have you. He was having a big party. Come up with an idea. Let's get that golden and silver vessels that come out of the house of God. And say, listen, and when he turned, I believe that cup that the king was using was polished up real good. I believe it was real shiny. My friend, and when he turned up that shiny silver cup, brother, that I know, and began to drink the wine out of it, you know what? He had pushed God to the limit. I'm telling you today, our people are living the life of sin. Shortly in the future, I believe, is God's going to be pushed to the limit. My friend, God's wrath is going to be poured out. He's only God. He's a patient God. But you can rest assured his

0: patience. One day is going to run out. He drank the wine out of the cup. And when he drank the wine, just like this, say for instance, he had the cup. And he drank the wine. And when he turned the cup up to his head, he looked over against the candlestick where the plaster was. We call it drywall today. He looked over toward the plaster next to the candlestick. And you know what happened? God, in a roundabout way, God appeared to him. You know, in a roundabout way, God appears to us when he convicts us of sin, when he leads us in the right direction, when he tells us to stay away from the unclean things of the world. That's God appearing unto us in the Spirit and telling us to beware of how we conduct our life. And he looked over at the candlestick, and the Bible said there was the fingers. Now, there wasn't no entire hand, but there was the fingers of a man's hand.
1: Yeah.
0: Began to write on the plaster, began to write and send the message. And you know what? Old Belshazzar that was laughing and going on, and everything was going so good, his party was in full array. All of a sudden, his party was crashed. All of a sudden, my friend, it began to fall apart. That countenance that he had of laughing and joking and going on and thinking he was the greatest thing that ever lived, all of a sudden, God wiped that off in his face. I'm telling you, when God convicts you of sin, he takes away, my friend, that happy countenance. He'll bring sadness to you. My friend, the way of a transgressor is hard. The convicting spirit is hard. Hard to deal with. There his smile left. And listen to what it said. It said his joints, the joints of his body, were loosed one from another. He began to shake and tremble all over. I'm telling you, the power of God was getting a hold of him. And the Bible said his knees smote one against another. I tell you, if you say, well, I've heard of people's knees knocking, but I never did know of it. It happened. It happened to Belshazzar in the Bible. The Bible said his knees smote one against another. I'd say, listen, here was a man that, we put it in modern day terms, Brother George, he was scared to death.
1: Yeah.
0: He was scared to death, and right away, him being the greatest leader on the earth, he thought he'd figure out a way to get out of it. He said, for the man that'll tell me what that handwriting says and give me the interpretation thereof, he said, I'll put a chain of gold around his neck.
1: Yeah.
0: And I believe it would have been a big chain. I'll put a chain of gold around his neck. I'll put a scarlet robe on him, which would recognize him as royalty. The scarlet robe in that day just identified people and their royal state of life. And he said, I'll make him third ruler. Third ruler in the kingdom. You know what that meant? That meant Belshazzar was the first ruler. His wife was the second ruler, and the man that could tell him what that handwriting said would fall into the category right behind his wife, and he would be the third ruler of the kingdom. Here's a man ready to pay a big price just to be able to have his mind and his conscience eased over the handwriting on the wall. He called for his soothsayers, his astrologers. He called for all the wise men. But nobody, listen to this, they couldn't even tell him what it said, let alone tell him the interpretation of it. They didn't even know what it meant. They didn't even know what it said. And they was afraid to make up something and tell him what it said, because if he got found out that they had deceived him, he would have them killed. So they was afraid to tell him anything else. They just had to tell him, we can't tell you what it says. And we can't give you the interpretation of it. We don't know. But his wife came up there and told him, said, there's one in the kingdom that's got the spirit of the Most High gods. She was referring to Daniel the prophet. said your father made him head of over all the, your grandfather Nebuchadnezzar made him head over all the astrologers, all the soothsayers, all the Chaldeans, made him a head man. Call him. He can dissolve doubts. He can interpret dreams. You know why? Because he had the Spirit of the Lord in him. They called for Daniel, and Daniel came, and the king said, "Are you the one? Are you that Daniel?" Said, "My father." He called him his father, but it was really his grandfather. He said, "My father had set over all the astrologers and all the soothsayers." He said, "I'm him." And you know what? The Bible said he told Daniel, he made Daniel the same bargain. You tell me what that says, and I'll put a chain of gold around your neck. I'll put the scarlet robe on you. I'll make you third ruler of the kingdom. You know how much Daniel was interested in his treasures? Zero. He had no interest whatsoever in the treasures of the Babylonian government. He knew that that was an evil government. He knew that that was an evil king. And he wanted no relationship with them whatsoever. He told Belshazzar, said, I'll tell you what the handwriting says, and I'll give you the interpretation of it. But first of all, I want to tell you something," he said. "Your grandfather, your father Nebuchadnezzar, he done all these things. He forgot to acknowledge the Lord, Nebuchadnezzar did. And the Bible said that Nebuchadnezzar was cast out in the wilderness until seven times passed over. He was cast out into the wilderness for 7 years. And say, listen, while he was out in the wilderness, he'd eat straw with the oxen. His fingernails became like eagle's claws. And say, listen, and there he stayed for 7 years until he humbled himself before God and realized that God had all power both in heaven and in earth. But you know what? When Belshazzar became the king, he didn't inherit. He wouldn't accept that knowledge that God had given his grandpa. God had given his grandfather. And he told him, he said, that Belshazzar said, you knew better than to do what you had done. And you know this today, people are dying and going to hell every day. And you know what? They know better. They knew better than to live the life that they lived. Oh, you won't find nobody in hell that says, "I regret not listening to the gospel." You won't find nobody there that says, I'm thankful for my life. I'm glad it ended up this way. No. You won't find people like that in hell. But the Bible said, he told Belshazzar, said, "You have praised the gods of gold and of silver and of brass and of iron and of stone and of wood, and the very God that holds the breath you breathe, said you failed to give him praise. Every breath we breathe, whether you're a saint or sinner, it comes from God. It comes from above. He holds that breath in the palm of his hand." Say, listen, the Bible said, he told him, he said, what it says is meaning tikal of portion. You know what that means? He told him, he said, your kingdom is going to be taken away from you and divided among the Medes and the Persians. And you are going to be weighed in the balance. You see them balance scales. I'm sure they got some of them down here at the courthouse. The balance scale is supposed to show the equality of justice, the equal weight of justice and law. He said, you will be weighed in the balance and found wanting. You're not going to balance out, my friend, when you stand before the Lord. You're not going to balance out. The scales are going to tip the wrong way. You're going to be weighed in the balance and found wanting. And the Bible said, Belshazzar, I believe, began to think, I'll make preparations. I'll get ready. I'll get my army together and we'll fight the Medes and the Persians. But before he could get his defense put together to fight the Medes and the Persians, the Bible said that very night the Medes and the Persians came in, took the kingdom, killed Belshazzar, my friend, and destroyed the kingdom and destroyed its power. I'm telling you, people ought to see the handwriting on the wall. Destruction! Our nation, many nations in the world, are on the path to destruction.
2: Amen.
0: And the only way it can be changed is that they would humble themselves to the mighty hand of God. If you don't know the Lord tonight, you're on the path to destruction. And the only way it can be changed is that you humble yourself to the mighty hand of God. Let us stand and get a song.

Well, praise the Lord. I hope that today's message lifted up your heart. You need that spiritual strength just as we need natural food for our physical strength to be able to maintain life and go from day to day. We need that spiritual food to maintain spiritual strength to be able to press onward for the Lord from day to day. At this time, we share with you our upcoming announcements, and come out and be with us in these services. And if you can't come, be sure to be remembering us in prayer. We'll be in a memorial service on Saturday, July 6th, Lord willing, at 7 p.m. at the Ferguson Branch House of Prayer on Ferguson Branch Road at Dunlaw, West Virginia. And they usually have refreshments before the service. And it's a memorial service for some of our family and loved ones that have gone on before us. And also Sunday, July 7th at the 11 a.m. service, we're scheduled to be at the 5 and 6 Holden Free Will Baptist Church at Whitman, West Virginia. That's up in the Logan area, and it's just off Route 119. And the pastor there is Brother Larry Light. July 11th, Lord willing, at the 7 p.m. service, we'll be preaching at the Webb Free Will Baptist Church, and that's on Webb Road, Webb, West Virginia, about halfway between Fort Gay and Crum, just off U.S. Route 52. And the pastor there is Brother Tommy Meddings. It's been a few months now since our sickness that we've been able to be with them, and we're looking forward to a wonderful time. Friday, July 12th, Lord willing, at the 7 p.m. service, we'll be preaching at the Rush Branch Free Will Baptist Church, and that's on Mill Creek Road at Genoa, West Virginia. And the pastor there is Brother Travis Perry. And this is a special service on Friday night, a fellowship service with some other churches, and they've asked me to come and be their speaker. So you pray for that we could be a blessing to them. And also Sunday, July 14th, Lord willing, at the 12 p.m. noon service, we'll be at the Stony Hill United Baptist Church, and that's on Stone Cold Creek Road at Crum, West Virginia, and we're looking forward to a wonderful time. 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
2: Your First Alert forecast, 4th of July, hot as a firecracker. Sultry sunshine, blazing heat, afternoon or evening, shower or thunderstorm, high 96. I'm Tony Cavalier.
0: We bring you now the Church of Christ program, presented by the Wolf Pen, Happy Hollow, East Lynn, and Harveys Creek Churches of Christ.
3: This, once again, is Preacher Delmer Adkins of the Wolf Pen, West Virginia, Happy Hollow, Ohio, and Harveys Creek, Virginia congregations, and the Church of Jesus Christ that is in all of the whole world. Quoting once again the scripture that we start off our Bible study with, and that scripture says, "Come now and let us reason together, saith the Lord," Isaiah 1:18. And as we think about Isaiah in reasoning with the people, what that he told them there, though your sins be as crimson, they shall be white as snow. Well, now, there is no unclean thing that can enter into the presence of the Lord. We have to be made clean in the blood of the Lamb. Now, God didn't put something in our way to keep us out of heaven, but he put something before us that can help us and prepare us that we may be worthy to enter into heaven. And that is when that he gave his only begotten Son, that whosoever believeth in him should not perish, but have everlasting life. Now the cleansing that is required to take away sin is the blood of Jesus Christ that was shed on the cross of Calvary, abundantly on the cross of Calvary, to cover the sins from the first man, Adam, going back to the transgressions that was under the first covenant, all that was under the law, to the last person that'll ever hear the death, burial, and the resurrection of our Lord and Savior Jesus Christ, and understand there is no other way to enter into the presence of God but in a state of pure holiness. And in order to do that, we have to come into him that is perfect and perfectly holy, without sin, neither was any guile found in his mouth. As said the Apostle Peter, as a lamb without spot and without blemish, verily foreordained before the foundation of this world, but made manifest in the last times unto all that hear and believe. God, who at sundry times and in divers manners spake in time past unto the fathers by the prophets, hath in these last days spoken unto us by his Son, whom he hath appointed heir of all things, by whom also he made the world, made the worlds. When they made him higher than the angels, and cleaner than they, and more holy. For unto which of the angels said he at any time, thou art my son, this day have I begotten thee? Jesus Christ our Lord is the Word of God made flesh that John tells us of in the first chapter of John. The Word was made flesh. The God's Word come forth out of God. God's Word that come forth out of God was made flesh without sin. Neither was any guile found in his mouth. And that Word of God was made flesh and went about doing the will of God. What time that he was here upon this earth, and telling the people and all of us what he said, what I say unto one, I say unto all. In my Father's house are many mansions. If it were not so, I would have told you. I go to prepare a place for you. And if I go, I will come again and receive you unto myself, that where that I am, there you may be also. Well, now what we have to do, what time we're living and what time we got our good minds, is seek after the Lord and after his righteousness and after his holiness. And Jesus said, come unto me, all ye that labor and are heavy laden, and I'll give you rest. Take my yoke upon you and learn of me. For I am meek and lowly in heart, and ye shall find rest unto your souls. Well, now, the Lord is telling us to come unto him. And the book of Revelations, the invitation is given by the Spirit and the Bride. Say, come. And whosoever will, let them come and take of the water of life freely. Take of the water of life freely. For there shall be a fountain, the prophet said, opened up in the house of David for uncleanness and for sin. Now, the ones that was going to take up the service of the temple, in the temple, and was going to be handling that had been consecrated unto the Lord, and was made clean, the vessels and all of that was made clean for the service of the Lord. These that was going to take up the service of the Lord, when they become 20 up to the age of 50, the service that was done by the Levitical priesthood, the sons of Aaron, who was a son of Levi, and Moses' brother, they had to wash. There was a basin set. And before they could touch and handle the work of the Lord, the service of the Lord, they had to wash themselves. Well, now it was a showing for the future, the time to come under this New Testament covenant, in order for us to be of a service to our Lord and Savior Jesus Christ, we have to come in to his body. And we come into his body by his death, burial, and resurrection. When we hear of our Lord and Savior suffering and shedding his blood for the remission of our sin, and that fountain of being opened in the house of David for uncleanliness and for sin, and we can be made clean, then we are to believe what the gospel is teaching us, that Jesus Christ is the only begotten Son of God, and that the gospel of Jesus Christ is God's power unto salvation unto all them that believe, and there is no other way. Now, them that was going to serve in the temple, they couldn't go to a beautiful river someplace, not even to the Jordan, or a bigger river, or another famous river like the Euphrates, or something like that that's longer, bigger, and maybe the water cleaner, or something like that. They couldn't go there and wash in them and come back and do the service of the Lord. That basin that was set there, and they couldn't say, I've already washed at home either before I come here. They would not have touched nothing of the service of the Lord. They had to wash in the basin that was prepared. The washing and the cleansing and the taking away of our sin is prepared by the suffering and shedding of the blood of our Lord and Savior Jesus Christ. It is the only thing that will make us clean enough to not only do the service of the Lord here upon this earth, but for to be able to enter into the presence of holy, holy God. Now, they had to wash. Then after washing, then they could do the service of the Lord. Now, we will see it happen. That one will hear the gospel of Jesus Christ and believe the gospel of Jesus Christ, and come forward and accept the Lord, and right away be put into the service of the Lord and start doing the work of the Lord, and maybe go a year before somebody convinces them they have to be baptized. Well, now we're not worthy for to do the work of the Lord until after that we're washed and made clean. Now, the children of Israel did not become the church in the wilderness until after they was all baptized unto Moses in the cloud and in the sea. Now, they had sin upon them all the way to the Red Sea, because they had learned the ways of the Egyptians and learned to worship idols and for to do as the Egyptians done. They was there 400 years. And they was a son that was still a holding to the hope. If what God said when he said unto Abraham, in thy seed shall all families of the earth be blessed, still knowing that in order for that promise to be fulfilled, God had to bring them out of that sin or that captivity, for to say it was both. For to be in sin is to be held captive by sin. And the only way for to be free of being a captive of sin, you can't just say, I'm not going to sin no more. The Apostle Paul says that don't work. For what I would, I do not. what I would not do, that I do, Paul said. As long as we're in the flesh, there's a battle between the spirit and the flesh. And John said, gives a cure for that. Little children, I write unto you that you sin not, but and if a man sin, we have an advocate with the Father, Jesus Christ the righteous, the propitiation for our sins. But now we have to be made clean before we're in the church, just exactly like the children of Israel did when they had that sin, and the enemy, if they still wasn't in danger of sin or the enemy, why was the enemy still pursuing them for to bring them back? Long as they was on Egyptian territory, they still belonged to Egypt. They still belonged to Pharaoh, still belonged to Egypt. They were still under the sin of Egypt. But God prepared a tomb. A tomb is exactly, if you just us look at it in our minds, He opened up the Red Sea. It stood as walls on either side. He brought a cloud over top of them, and we all know that clouds have water. So they was encased like a tomb, like Jesus was placed in the tomb. And they was out of sight. Now, to anyone that would have been on the mountaintop and looked down on that scene and see that cloud over top of the Red Sea, they would not have seen the children of Israel. They'd have saw the water rolling back. They'd have saw the cloud over top of it. But they was to bury is to be put out of sight. Just like Abraham said when Sarah died and he went to buy the land that had the cave, he said that I may put my dead away out of my sight. The same as to say bury. For to be buried is to be put out of sight. Now they was all baptized under Moses in the cloud and in the sea. They did all eat the same spiritual meat and drink the same spiritual drink, for they drank of that rock that followed them, and that rock was Christ. Now, when they come out over on the other side, now they was the church in the wilderness, and God appeared on the mountain to talk to them. Now, but not while they was down in Egypt, but after they come through the Red Sea and come to the Holy Mount. Now these things are so clear for us and so easy for to understand. God didn't make them too hard for us to understand, that we wouldn't know what to do to be approved in His sight and be able to enter into His presence at the coming of our Lord and Savior Jesus Christ, but that we be prepared and made ready. John was a preparing a people made ready for the Lord, for the appearing of the Lord. And the Lord whom you seek shall suddenly come to His temple, Malachi said. Well, now the temple of the Lord, the scripture explains to us clearly what the temple of the Lord, the true tabernacle that the Lord pitched and not man, just what that it is. For the scripture tells us, Paul tells us, we're built upon the foundation of the prophets, of the apostles and the prophets. Jesus Christ Himself being the chief cornerstone, in whom all the building fitly framed together groweth unto a holy temple in the Lord, in whom you're builded together for a habitation of God through the Spirit. Now, for to have our robes washed and made white, in the blood of the Lamb. We have to come in contact with the blood of the Lamb. And God has given us a means of doing that, as He gave the children of Israel a means of escaping the enemy and prepared them and brought them in and to show what was coming in the future, and told them to slay a lamb and put the blood upon the doorpost and upon the lintel, and to go in. When they went in under the blood. And they was protected from death. And there was not a one of them that died. Now they was made ready for the Lord. Now seeing that were built upon the foundation of the apostles and the prophets, Jesus Christ Himself being the chief cornerstone, in whom all the building fitly framed together groweth unto a holy temple in the Lord, in whom we are building together for a habitation of God through the Spirit, a dwelling place. And the Lord whom you seek, Malachi said, shall suddenly appear in His temple back there at that time that God sent John for to baptize and prepare a people made ready for the Lord. Them people, as I've said over and over, them people believed John's preaching that Christ was come and stood amongst them, though they knowed Him not. He was there, and they believed John. For John indeed baptized for the remission of sin, a sin to believe on Him that come after Him, that is, on Christ. Now, when they believed on Christ, and they was baptized of John in Jordan, the temple of the Lord, that He would suddenly appear in, according to the prophecy of Malachi. The Lord whom you seek shall suddenly appear in His temple. And when He come, and John said, behold, the Lamb of God that taketh away the sin of the world, He had appeared, suddenly appeared. For they, He was there, but they didn't know who He was. He was around about Him, but they didn't know who He was. And He suddenly come there, and the Lord had appeared in His temple suddenly. Right now, there He was. And fulfilling this, the scripture of Malachi. And fulfilling the scripture that Jesus taught of everything of being made ready. Look what all had been made ready. Now John prepared the people and made them ready for the Lord. The marriage was ready. The marriage was prepared and it was ready. And all of the work that was done through the law and the prophets, and the work that John done in preparing and making the bride ready for the bridegroom. For when Jesus joined the ones that John had prepared unto Himself, as I say and say over and over again, joining together is a marriage. And He joined them unto Himself, and He ordained them, and sent them out to preach the same thing that He was preaching: repent ye, for the kingdom of heaven is at hand. For now, had they been baptized, had they been washed and made ready for the service of the Lord, they certainly had. They most certainly had. Then went out Jerusalem and Judea and all the region round about, and was baptized of John in Jordan, confessing their sins. They certainly had been made ready for the Lord. Now, these ones that was doing the work in the temple, they had to wash first. Before this, the church in the wilderness and free from sin, the children of Israel had to pass through the cleansing water that was ordained of God for to cleanse them when that he opened up the Red Sea and made it stand as walls on either side and moved a cloud over them, and they was all baptized under Moses in the cloud and in the sea. They was ready now for God to give unto them his law and to be a separate people. For they were told, and Moses said unto them, what nation has a law like you have? None upon the earth had the law of God but them. Now they was to be taught and for to know who Christ was when that he was come into the world. For now Moses said to them very plainly, and they were supposed to have believed, and Moses wrote what that was being said. It was wrote. They wouldn't, so they wouldn't forget. Moses, indeed, and to understand that, Jesus said, had you have believed Moses, when he was preaching, and preaching to the Sadducees and the Pharisees and the ones that were always getting so mad that they couldn't hear or understand and didn't want to listen to what he said. They wanted to find a way to have him killed for interrupting the way that they was doing and teaching their own doctrine and making all kind of money in the temple. All of that blinded their eyes, the money and the power that they had in themselves over the people, and the robes and the fancy things they was dressed in, and a sitting in the high seat, and people are getting back out of their way at the marketplace and are letting them walk through. They're so wrapped up in that, all that, they didn't want to hear Jesus and believe Jesus. But when that they was give that law, no other nation had a law like unto them. And they was for to be made ready. They was to be washed and made ready by the washing of the word, hearing what God had said. They was for to be ready to know who Jesus was and for to know to obey his gospel and come in to the tabernacle that the Lord pitched and not man. And for to understand that God had said through the prophet Jeremiah, a new covenant will I make with the house of Israel and with the house of Judah, not as the covenant that I made with them in the day I took them by the hand and led them up out of Egypt. They continued not in my covenant, and I regarded them not, saith the Lord. But this is the covenant that I will make with them after those days. I'll put my laws in their mind, and in their heart will I write them. Now they was to know that scripture, and they was to be taught that scripture. And they was for to understand that when Christ was come, that the Messiah, the Deliverer, the Savior was there. Now they was to hear him as Moses commanded them. And Jesus said, had ye believed Moses, you would have believed me, for he wrote of me. For Moses said, a prophet shall the Lord your God raise up unto you likened unto me. And him shall ye hear in all things whatsoever that he'll say unto ye. And it'll come to pass that whosoever will not hear that prophet shall be destroyed from among the people. Now, Jesus said, you say that you see. That is to say, you understand. You say you understand. Therefore, your sin remains. Your sin remains upon them because they still didn't believe that he was the Son of God. Though there's a saying, they understood because they had the law of Moses. But now the law, what they didn't understand is the law and the prophets was only till John. That because John did not, John the Baptist, and called Baptist because he baptized. Now he was in them days called baptizer. John the Baptizer, he was a baptizing people. Then shortened to in them days also to John the Baptist. Jesus called him John the Baptist. Well, now, these that was Jesus was a talking to and told them what that Moses, what God had told Moses when they was afraid to hear the Lord at the holy mount and told Moses, you talk to God, let God talk to you, and you tell us. And God said, they've well spoken what that they what they've said. I will raise up unto them a prophet from among their brethren, likened unto you. And he was talking to Moses, likened unto you, Moses. That's who he was talking to. And I'll put my words in his mouth, and he will speak all that I command him. Until next time, that is my prayer.
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2: Your First Alert forecast, 4th of July, hot as a firecracker. Sultry sunshine, blazing heat, afternoon or evening, shower or thunderstorm, high 96. I'm Tony Cavalier.
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4: Again today, we count it a great joy, great honor to be able to come back across the airway, hopefully to be able to say something that will strengthen you, to encourage you in your brokenness, in the hurt, in the sorrow, in the pain of life, that you will be able to rise above the situation that has got you under the bondage. Because tonight, as I preach to you, I want you to know that this is a time that God wants us to be free. We know that our freedom came in 1776. We know that a great price was paid that we could be free from being under the burden of England. But oh, friend, I'm here to tell you, there is another great price that was paid 1991 years ago when Jesus would come, leave the splendors of heaven, go to an old rugged cross and bleed and die. And that's why I'm able to come across the airway and to speak to you and to encourage you and to tell you that under the brokenness of life, under the bondage of sin, under the bondage of sickness, all the possessions that the enemy has of your body, your mind, your heart, your soul, your spirit, that this day you can be set free by the power of God's word. If you will listen to what God is saying through his word, through his anointing today, every yoke and every burden will be cut asunder, and you will be set free by the power of God's word. I know that God has spoken time and time again across the airways of America and around the world to bring freedom. Freedom from oppression, freedom from sin, freedom from the brokenheartedness, freedom from being in a bad relationship, bad marriages and bad relationships on the jobs and whatever is going on in your life. God is able to give you freedom from it because He is the one that sets us free. It is by His power, by His word. It's not by my might, but by the word of God that I will be able to speak to you over these next minutes, and that the songs that Trinity will sing today to you will be songs that will come right through the airway and find an area of your life that you are broken in, that you're heavy laden in, that the burdens of life, sin and guilt and shame and fear, bondage of everything that the enemy can bring across your path. Today, God wants to set you free by the power of His Word. God sent His Word when the children of Israel, after 400 years in bondage, God heard their prayer and God delivered them and set them free. And God said, I sent my word and I healed them. Not a one of them came up out of Egypt lame, sick, under bondage. Why? Because I come to set them free. And free today, friend, means that God hears your cry. And when your cry goes up before God, Jesus sits at His right hand to make an intercession for you. And Jesus will be that propitiation for your sins, for your sickness, for your shame, for your pain, and all that suffering that the enemy has brought. Friend, I know here in the great nation of America, still the greatest nation on the planet at this time, we don't know what the future holds, but we know that what we have and how that almost all these years God has heard the prayer of the church when the church would cry out on behalf of America. When America become wounded and scarred, and when it seemed as if the enemy was going to rule and control, and that dictators would take over and rule America, God heard the cry as men and women, boys and girls around America began to pray and seek God. And God would honor those prayers, and God would fight the battle time and time again for America. If we have seemingly allowed ourselves to become forsaken and downtrodden down through these last 50 years with all the sin and everything that has seemingly ruled in America, and our leaders now who become so corrupt, and we the people seemingly we love it the way that it is, and rather than praying and seek God, you see, our spiritual warfare must be fought on our knees. We cannot fight man against man, woman against woman. We must fight in the spirit, and we must petition before God, and we must lay aside every weight and every sin that so easily sets us, and run this race that's set before us with patience, and endure this race to the end. The church has got such an awesome responsibility, and we need to pray, and we need to go before God and say, God, heal America. God, save our people. God, turn their hearts once again. You know, here in America, in these last years, it seems as if everything that could go wrong has gone wrong. Friend, I'm not here to criticize the leaders, but I am here to say that we, the church, when Jesus said, occupy till I return, we should be the one through prayer and fasting that we would occupy the land. And we occupy the land that the land would be blessed, because the church is occupying until Jesus returns. And whenever Jesus comes and gets His church and takes us home, then friend, we will have done our part And God is calling for us because America needs to be free. And the only freedom that America will have is when God's people humble themselves and pray and seek His face and turn from their wicked ways. God said, I will hear from heaven. I will forgive you of your sins

keep saying, God, forgive us. God, turn us. God, heal our land. God, move upon America. God, heal our leaders. God, we have talked about them. We've laughed at them. We've mocked them. And for many, many times, it's rightfully so, because we see all that is wrong that is going on. But friend, we need to begin to take it before God and say, God, we are not able to fix this problem ourselves. You see the condition of America. You see our land needs a healing. You see that our leaders need to turn their hearts towards you. And Father, we just ask that the conviction power of the Holy Ghost would go once again. I don't know when the last time that a man of God or a woman of God was invited to the White House steps to have a Holy Ghost convention service and lead people into the presence of God and pray for our leaders. It seemed as if our last leadership has turned a deaf ear and they don't want to hear what God is saying. But I believe that the church, I believe that we have the right. I believe we have the power, we have the authority in the name of Jesus to see America once again blessed and not cursed. Turn back to God. Repent. Israel, time and time again, would turn away from God and they would serve gods that be no God. They build up gods of the groves and gods up on the mountaintops and they would honor those gods and make them a God that be no God. But oh, friend, when they would get under bondage and the load would get so great, God would hear their cries and they'd repent and they'd come back to God. America can come back to God, but it must begin with the church. We that are righteous, we that are in favor with God, we must be willing to say, God, let it begin with us. Judgment must begin at the house of God. And if judgment first be at the house of God, where shall the sinner and the ungodly appear? God must look at his church and he must judge us righteous and holy through the judgment of Christ, through the righteousness and through the holiness of Jesus Christ that's been imputed to us, the church. And when God sees us right, when God sees us doing that which is right in his eyes, then God will move and manifest his power, and the power of the Holy Ghost is able to sweep across the airways of America, bring a cleansing, a washing, and a regeneration by the power of God's word. I believe that today, friend. I believe that from this day forward, that when we sing the song, God bless America, that God can and God will bless America, because the church is righteous and the church is holy before God, and we're entering into that place where God says, that's my children, that's my bride that's making herself ready, and I'm going to get her soon, and she's going to come to be with me forevermore. That's my people, and God will honor that. Why? Because I read in the Word of God in the book of St. John, the 8th chapter and the 32nd verse, and you shall know the truth, and the truth shall make you free. The truth you know, you shall know the truth, and the truth that you know shall make you free. America can be free. The church can be free. You can be free. Every lost person can be free if they know the truth. Jesus said, I am the way, I am the truth, and I am the life. If we know Jesus, if we not just know about him, but we know him through fellowship and through the abiding of his spirit in our heart, in our soul, in our lives, we can be set free. I want to be free from everything that the bondage of Satan would have in my life. I don't want Satan to rule any area of my life. He has no place to rule America. America can be in the hands of the Almighty God as the church repents, as the church stands pure and holy before God. And we say, God, judge us righteous through the righteousness of Jesus Christ. Make us holy through his holiness.

And impute it into our lives, O God. Make us free from this moment forward. Let us know truth. Let us know Jesus. Let us know that he said, I go to prepare you a place. And if I go to prepare you a place, I'm coming again. And I will receive you unto myself, that where I am, there you may be also. I want that truth to radiate out into a lost and dying world, that Jesus is still the same yesterday, today, and forever. He will never change, and he's still the way. He's still that blessed hope, that blessed assurance. He's still the rock that is higher than I. I can run to that fountain of living water. I can drink from that fountain and never thirst again. I can eat from that bread, that hidden bread, that hidden bread of manna that God sent down. It was good for the children and the Israel at that time in the wilderness. But oh, thank God, there is a bread. Jesus is the bread of life, that if I eat of him and taste of him and see that he's good, I'll never hunger again. There is a well of living water that's springing up unto life everlasting, that's able to make us free today. That water we can drink of is Christ. He's that living water. He's that pure water. He's the water that the woman met at the well, and she was able to draw deep from the well that Abraham had dug. But old friend, Jacob's well was there. I'm here to tell you, she can have something in her hand and drop it down into the well, and she could drink that natural water. But there was an abiding well of living grace that was there, and she would be able to be introduced to him, and she would recognize him as that well of living water springing up unto eternal life, and that she would never thirst again. And she, with all the sin and bondage that was in her life, she was made free. She was free indeed. And she would go into the town and tell the people, come and see the man who told me all that I ever done. Is not this the Christ of Calvary? Is not this the Christ that's able to save us and deliver us and set us free? Oh, what a word and what a testimony. And when Jesus would let them know that he was that living water, friend, he had already revealed himself as being the bread of life. And I want you to know, you can taste of him. You can eat from him today. And you can draw deep within the sources of God. God will never, never run dry. His water will be here forever and forever. Jesus is that living water. And I know that you can drink. I have drunk from that well of living water. I have heaped into my soul that which is righteous and that which is pure. And friend, I believe with all of my heart that God wants to set you free today. He wants to deliver you. He wants you to walk in that newness of life. He wants you to be able to say in your heart that you have been set free from sin. The 34th verse of John 8th chapter said, verily, verily, I say unto you, whosoever committeth sin is the servant of sin. When we sin, we serve sin, and sin rules, and it rules, and it has a domain in our heart. And friend, we are not free, and we have a bondage to that sin. But oh, thank God. He said, if I would confess my sins, he's just and willing to forgive me of my sins, and my sins no longer rule me, because then I become led by the Spirit of God. For as many are led by his Spirit, gave he power that they might become the sons of God. Oh, thank God, today I'm free. I'm free. You can be free. I believe that I'm speaking to a multitude today that have been set free by the power of God.
God's word. You're walking holy and upright before God, and you know that you're free. But there are others that is listening to my voice today, and you are not free. Before this hour is up, you can be free. Free from every sin, free from every bondage, free from doubt.

does not want you to walk about with fear. Fear has torment. And God's not the author of confusion. He does not want you to be under bondage today, but He wants you to be set free by the power of His word. Oh, thank God. God chose the foolishness of the preaching of the word, that some might be set free, that some might come to repentance, that some would turn their hearts, their lives over to Him and say, that word is for me this day, Father. I acknowledge, I've heard this man of God preach time and time again, but today it's different. I believe that I'm going to be set free by the power of thy word. I'm going to acknowledge that your word is strong. It is sharper than any two-edged sword. It was able to cut asunder all of my bondage and all of my sin, all of my fears and all of my doubts, all of my confusion. Today, God, I cast it all upon you, because today, Father, I believe that I am set free by your word. I speak that which I have seen with my Father. Jesus was letting them know that He was the only one that can make them free. For the 36th verse in the 8th chapter of St. John said, if the Son, therefore, shall make you free, you shall be free indeed. Men and women, boys and girls have tried to set themselves free, and they just get confused and get more under a burden and under a heavy load, and you can't set yourself free. If man can free himself, then Jesus would not have had to come from heaven and bleed and die. But all because man could not do it alone. He needed to hear the word. He needed to know Jesus. He needed to have Jesus to speak to him, as the woman at the well did, as blind Bartimaeus would need Jesus to speak to him and his blindness would go away. Your blindness can be eased today. Blindness in the spirit. You may have 20/20 eye vision today, but you may be blinded in your heart. The enemy has blinded you for years, kept you under bondage, but oh, thank God, today Jesus has sent the word that the Son might set you free. And if you're set free by the Son, you're free indeed. Oh, thank God, nothing's able to bind you from this day forward. You will be free. The blind man, Bartimaeus, was free. He was set free. He could see. The man that was born blind from his mother's womb, he was set free. He no longer would be blinded to the world. He would no longer be blinded to the truth of God's love, but he would find that amazing love of Jesus as Jesus would come his way, and he would open his blinded eyes. And this hour, by the Spirit, you are being set free. Your eyes spiritually are being set free. Your heart is being set free. You're turning your thoughts, your mind toward worshiping Jesus and saying, here I am, God. Take my life and mold and form Christ in me, the hope of glory. I want to be your child from this day forward. And this day, God will set you free. You can have the victory in Jesus. And we sang that song, Victory in Jesus. No other name given whereby man must be saved, except that loving name of Jesus. And this hour I speak to you, Jesus, and His name above every name. Oh, thank you, Lord, for that name. Thank you for visiting us across the airways today, Father. Thank you for setting the lives free that will confess their sins and call out to you today. Oh, Father, what a wonderful God that you are. What a mighty God, the God on high, the God of majesty, the God that is able in this moment to send forth His abundance of His anointing and destroy every yoke and cut asunder every burden. And God has a purpose and God has a plan for your life. Don't listen to the lies of the enemy no longer. Listen to the voice of Jesus Christ as He walks your way today. The blinded eyes was open, and when Lazarus was dead
And he was in that tomb for 4 days. And his body had rotted and he was decayed, friend. He needed someone. He needed his friend Jesus to walk by. Jesus had waited 4 days, and there was now no hope because Lazarus had been dead so long. But oh, thank God, Mary and Martha, they could not understand why Jesus had tarried and waited, but Jesus wanted the world to know that greater is he that's in us than he that's in the world. If Christ be in us, the hope of glory, living and reigning and ruling in our soul, all the world can see Jesus and recognize that he is still the light of the world. As that light radiates out of us and it touches all across America and around the world. What a great time for freedom. What a great time for us to stand and say that whom the Son has set free is free indeed. I am free by God's word today. I am free, and Lazarus would wait for those 4 days. Mary and Martha's heart would be broken. The family, the friends of Lazarus would be weeping and crying, but Jesus would stand and he would weep. The Bible said he wept. He wept, friend, because Lazarus was his friend. And he wept because Lazarus was dead. And he knew that Lazarus had begun to rot and decay. And Jesus knew that in a moment when he spoke Lazarus' name, that Lazarus would come forth. But Jesus wept because he knew that Lazarus again would have to die once again after that. I believe his heart was broken, knowing that Lazarus, though he would hear his voice, Lazarus, come forth. And Lazarus would come out of that grave. And he'd come out and he would still be bound with the grave cloths. Some of you, Jesus may have spoken and told you to come forth time and time again, but the enemy's kept you bound up, tied up with all different things and issues of life. But today,

bound up. And Jesus would say, loose him and let him go. Loose him tonight, God. Loose them this day, God, and let them go free. Let them go and let them know that whom the Son is set free is free indeed. Speak into their spirit. Speak into their heart, oh God. Bring forth that resurrection power. Let them know that you was that first resurrection. And now there is a resurrection power that you're able to speak into our lives and those that once was dead and trespasses and

God, that's able to deliver us. Oh God, this hour, set the captive free. Let the bondage be lifted, God. Let the sexual perversion be broken, God, over their lives. Let the drug addictions be broken. Let the alcoholism be broken, God. Let every sin, God, be broken in their life. Let them trust you enough to say, God, I commit it into your trust. I surrender all to you. I give it to you, Jesus. Set me free. Let my sins be covered by the blood of Jesus. Wash me and make me white as snow. Though my sins be as scarlet, yes, Lord, you're able to set me free by the power of your word. I'm trusting you, God, that as Pastor Cab speaks the word, I'm trusting you, God, that you will set me free. I want to be free. I want to know you, God, as free pardon of sin. I want to trust you with my soul. I want my life to be hid into the blood of God. I want to enter into your kingdom, oh God. I want to trust you, oh God, this hour. I want to be set free. Friend, if you want to be set free, if you'll make that choice right now, as I give this opportunity to you, as I ask you to surrender, let Jesus set you free. Let the power of his word come through. Let the anointing of the Holy Ghost. Right now, I sense an anointing that breaks the bonds and every yoke. I believe that every burden can be lifted. I believe that every sin, if you will confess it, right now the blood of Jesus will cleanse you and wash you, and you'll drink from that well of living water. Oh, my friend, you may have come as Lazarus, dead and stinking in life. Your life may be in ruins and chaos, but oh, to hear the word of Jesus, to speak your name. I don't know your name, but Jesus does, and he's speaking it into your heart. Right now, the conviction power of the Holy Ghost is coming forth across this airway, and I believe that it's setting you free. I believe that all you got to do is confess your sin. Many of you have prayed and prayed and prayed, but you haven't come to that true confession. And this moment, true confession is coming your way. It's coming out of your heart. You begin to speak and you're beginning to say, Lord, as I drive my vehicle down the road, I hear Pastor Cab speaking, but it's not his voice. It's the voice of the Almighty. Jesus is speaking to me, saying, come unto me, all you that labor and heavy laden, and I'll give you rest. You haven't had rest for years now, and you've been under such a heavy load. The guilt, the shame, the fear, the pain of life has been overwhelming. But in this moment, as I just sense his anointing is speaking into you, that you are going to be set free. You're going to be set free by the power of God's word. And there is going to be a peace, a quietness, and a calmness that will come your way. And in just a moment, I'll turn to Trinity and have them to sing that song. Peace. Let the peace of God that passes all understanding. Friend, Legion was so bound up in life, and they would tie him with chains and he would break the chains and he would fall into the fire and get burned and get hurt, and he would run and chase. His family, no doubt, had to run away from him and hide. But oh, thank God, Jesus told his disciples, get on board the ship. We're going across to the other side. And Jesus would get on board that ship and he would go to sleep in the hinder part. And listen, the storm would come. Jesus had already told him, we're going across. But the storm was so great. Master, Master, carest thou not that we perish? You may feel like you're perishing. You may feel like you're going down for the last time. You've been like Peter. You walked on the water. And maybe your eyes got off on Jesus and you begin to sink. And the storms of hell and darkness has got hold upon
upon you. But oh, thank God, Jesus is passing your way. They'll go wake the master and say, "Curest thou not that we perish?" And Jesus would stand out right now in the midst of your storm and your chaos and the ruins of your life and say, "Peace be still," and the waters, the storms will have to calm in your soul and you can be set free. And then he would go on across to the other side to where Legion was, and Legion would see Jesus and cry out to him, "Why do you come to torment me before my time?" Legion, the demons of hell and darkness that possessed him, controlled his life. They knew who Jesus was. And Jesus would come and he would set this man free. Legion would be clothed in his right mind. Friend, you may have been poor and destitute. You may have been naked in life. No hope for the future. Everything about you seemingly had been taken away. You've been stripped of your pride. You've been stripped of your family. You've been stripped of your finances. Everything that could go wrong has gone wrong. But oh, like Legion, this moment in your life as Jesus shows up on the scene, he's able to clothe your mind, your heart, your soul, and spirit in the righteousness of God, and the peace of God that passes all understanding is able to come through this airway and touch you, heal your life, take your brokenness, take your pain, take your suffering, take everything that the enemy's meant and turn it for your good. Why? Because God is still on the throne and God is still moving and God is still healing lives. And he wants me to tell you that right now you have been broken, you've been wounded, you've been scarred beyond measure. But friend, when he spoke to Lazarus and said, "Come forth," he didn't want him to stay in those grave claws. He said, "Loose him and let him go." And Lazarus was able to go to his family. God wants you in your right mind, and he wants you to be able to be with your family as Legion was with his family then. He was then a set free man. I'm speaking to you today that God is in the midst of your very being speaking to you, but you've got to accept it. You've got to acknowledge it, and you've got to throw up your hand and say, "Lord, I've tried everything that I could try, but now I'm trusting you. I'm giving it to you, Lord. My mind has been so beaten and bruised. I am so depressed. I am so bent out of shape. I'm so wounded and scarred. My mouth has become so angry and so bitter. Nothing but cursings is coming out of my life. But oh God, I'm going to believe you because the preacher said you're going to clothe me with humility and you're going to put the mind of Christ in me, and I'm going to have a peace." And as Trinity sings this song of peace, I want you to believe it. I want you to believe it and trust, because peace is yours. The devil has taken the peace, but Jesus is restoring peace.

Amen. That's the peace, my friend. That's the joy. That's the contentment that we can have by knowing Jesus as our personal Savior. What a Savior. And here in Romans, the 10th chapter and the 8th verse, but what saith it? The word is nigh thee, even in thy mouth and in thy heart. That is the word of faith which we preach, that if thou shalt confess with thy mouth the Lord Jesus and shalt believe in thine heart that God has raised him from the dead, thou shalt be saved. For with the heart man believeth unto righteousness, and with the mouth confession is made unto salvation. For the scripture saith, whosoever believeth on him shall not be ashamed. I am not ashamed of the power of God, because it is the word of God that's able to change us, to heal our lives. And God sent his word today. And faith cometh by hearing, and hearing by the word of God. So I believe that hearing has happened in your heart today. You may have heard for years, but you have not heard, because today you heard with the heart and you believe with your heart. And now with your mouth, you're going to make confession unto salvation that Jesus Christ is Lord, to the glory of God the Father. And God has made you a promise. He has made me a promise. And I want to let you hear this song by Trinity, The Promise, because the promise is still true. Jesus is still walking into the midst of the airways, right into our hearts, right into our souls, right into the very place where we are. And he's speaking. He's not only speaking the peace, but he's letting us know that he has made us a promise. And that promise is that one day he'll come and he'll get us and he'll take us home to be with him. What a promise. What a promise today.

promise. And when he said, I'll never leave you and I'll never forsake you, I'll go with you all the way, even to the end of the world. And it may seem like everybody around you has forsaken you and they've forsaken God. But I want you to know that Elijah, a man a great honor, a great power, great anointing upon his life. Probably the greatest prophet that we read of in the Word other than Christ himself. And I believe that Elijah got discouraged and he came to the place and he said, Lord, I'm the only one that's left. In the 11th chapter of Romans, Paul outlined it and he let us know that there's times that you may feel alone. You may feel like you're the only one that is serving God or trying. But I come to tell you, God has made you a promise. Everybody around about you may forsake you, may turn their back. Your family may look at you and say, we don't believe that there's nothing to you at all. You're not even a close representative of being a Christian. You see, everybody's got their own ideas of who a Christian is and what a Christian is. But friend, I'm only a Christian because I'm Christ-like. And whenever my life lines up with the Word in that area, I become Christ-like and I follow Christ in that area. But if some area of my life is not lining up with the Word, then at that moment, they will look at me and they will criticize me and they will condemn me into hell. But friend, I come to tell you, like Elijah, as God spoke to Elijah and said, Elijah, I still have 7,000 that has not bowed a knee to Baal. They have not worshipped his image and they will not turn away from me. So you may feel all alone, and I don't know if I ever played the same song twice on a radio program before, but friend, I just feel that I needed to tell you that, and I need to play that song again, because I feel like there's many of you. You feel like your family has turned against you. You feel like the church has forsaken you. Your pastor has turned his back on you. Everything that could go wrong in life has happened in your life. You may have been falsely accused. You're being tormented beyond measure today. But I come to tell you, Jesus made you a promise. He'll never place more on you than what you're able to bear, but will, with the same temptation, make a way of escape. And you listen to this song again, and you let it get into your spirit and into your heart, and you understand that Jesus made you a promise.

0: word today. Be encouraged to know that the word is still true. And I believe in the word of God today. And I believe as I, the next few minutes, Romans the 13th chapter and the 11th verse. And that knowing the time, the time that we now live, you need to know that time. You're here at this time. You did not get to live. I did not get to live in the early days of the gospel. But I am here at this time. You are here at this time. That now it is high time to awaken out of sleep. For now is our salvation nearer than when we first believed. Knowing the time, that now it is high time to awaken out of sleep, out of slumber, out of having our eyes closed, walking in darkness. For now it is our salvation nearer than when we believed. You think about that as Paul would speak to the Roman church and let them know. The next verse is so true. The night is far spent. The day is at hand. Let us therefore cast off the works of darkness and let us put on the armor of light. Let us walk honestly in the day, not in writing, not in drunkenness, not in chambering and wantonness, not in strife and envying, but put ye on the Lord Jesus Christ. Make not provisions for the flesh to fulfill the lust thereof. The world around about us is fulfilling the lust of the flesh. It is the flesh that so many is seeking after. But the church should not be seeking after the desires of our lust of our flesh. But we should be seeking after putting on Christ, putting on the whole armor of God, that we might be able to stand against all the wiles of the devil. The enemy is still walking about as a roaring lion, seeking whom he may devour. But friend, right now in this hour in which we live, we need to get our eyes focused back upon the King of Kings and the Lord of Lords. He's the Prince of Peace. He's the real reason for me living. This 4th of July season that has just come and gone, it has been enjoyed because it brought liberty and freedom to a nation called America. But friend, if the people of America are not set free by the power of God's word, if we are not free from our flesh, if we're not free from the desires and the lust and the cravings of this world, then the enemy is winning and we're still under bondage. But Jesus come that I might have life and have more abundant life. He said in John 10:10, the thief comes to rob, to kill, and to destroy. But I come, Cab, that you might have life and have more abundant life. Not when I get to heaven, but abundant life right now. My life should have the abundance of the flow of the Spirit of grace. And it is still by the grace of God, not by works, but by grace that we are saved. If it was by works, then grace then have been of none effect. But oh, thank God, after I am saved by the grace of God, the love of God being shed abroad in my heart by the Holy Ghost, after His grace come and is imputed into the righteousness of God into my heart, that I take up my cross daily and follow the Lord. Friend, then I understand I am saved by the grace of God, that I might work the works of, that the grace of God might be manifest in my life. Friend, I want some works. I want the work of truth, of love, of peace, of joy. I want the 9 fruit of the Spirit in the 5th chapter of the book of Galatians. I want them to rule and reign within my heart, that God may use me as a witness, as a testimony in this last day. Why, Pastor Cab? Because it is high time The darkness needs to be rolled away, that the light of God might shine forth, and that I might become the righteousness of God, and that I may be able to have the fruit of His Spirit. Galatians 5 and 22, the fruit of the Spirit is love, joy, peace, long-suffering, gentleness and goodness and faith, meekness and temperance. Against such there is no law. And they that are Christ have crucified the flesh with the affections and the lusts thereof. If we live in the Spirit, let us also walk in the Spirit. Let us not be desirous of vainglory, provoking one another, envying one another. But let us put on the true love of God. Let God's love reign true within all of our hearts. God is calling. God is bidding us. There is a table that has been set, and that table is the fountain of living water. It is the bread of life that we can drink and we can eat of and know that Jesus Christ, He is good. He is precious. He is the one that I can recommend to my lost neighbor. He is the one that I can recommend to the man or woman, boy or girl, that sickness and disease has ravished their body and there is no hope, and that they can hope in Christ, and that beyond this life, they can have that abundant life. They can be healed and free today, free from what this world of sin and sorrow and pain has held in their life all these years, that brokenness that is there. Oh, thank God today, my friend. God is setting us free today. And God is saying to every one of us, let us reach out. The hand of God is merciful, and it is reaching out to the lost, the hurt, the wounded, and the dying today. Oh, my friend, if only you could understand what that promise is. Though your friends, your neighbors, though your family, your husband, your wife, your children, your mom, your dad, may the whole world around about you forsake you and turn and brutally beat and bruise you as it did Jesus. Yet there is a God of heaven that will love you through it all. Though you sin and you fall short day after day of the will of God of your life, there is a God that says, cast all your cares upon me, knowing that I care for you, knowing that all you got to do is come to me, cast them upon me, bring your wounds, bring your sores, bring your scars, bring your sin, bring your sickness and your afflictions, and I'll let you know I've already paid the price that you might be free. Until we meet again, God bless you in the name of Jesus.
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4: I'm Angelo Bavaro. Vice President J.D. Vance celebrating Independence Day during the Sail Forth 250 parade of tall ships through the New York Harbor.
5: It is a very American thing to ring in 250 years of American history by parading our naval and Air Force might for the world to see.
4: That event saw the largest fleet of the world's tall ships and gray hull ships sail past the Statue of Liberty. The historic America 250 time capsule was buried today at Independence Hall in Philadelphia, filled with artifacts from every state.
6: Congressional time capsule is a reflection of our faith in the future
3: of this grand experiment in self-governance. Faith that this moment is worth preserving.
4: That time capsule will be opened again in 2276, 250 years. 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
6: West Virginia Metro News. I'm Jack Carlson. It's the 4th of July and celebrations are happening all across the Mountain State for America's 250th birthday. The Morgantown 4th of July parade returns for the first time since COVID. It begins at 4 o'clock. In Jackson County, Ripley is preparing to host its 156th annual parade. Lineup begins at 11 o'clock this morning. The parade steps off at noon. Governor Patrick Morrissey is expected to be part of the parade. Celebrations continue in the capital city as well. The Charleston Sternwheel Regatta rolls on with Lita Ford and Brett Michaels performing tonight. The music begins at 7 o'clock. An estimated 30,000 fans turned up for the concert at the state capitol last night. Legendary country music band Alabama performed their hits, and West Virginia native Philip Bowen opened. The West Virginia Symphony Orchestra performs tonight at the capitol starting at 8 o'clock. From the Metro News Anchor Desk, I'm Jack Carlson.
7: Your First Alert forecast, 4th of July, hot as a firecracker. Sultry sunshine, blazing heat. Afternoon or evening, shower or thunderstorm. High 96. I'm Tony Cavalier.
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again, and welcome to American Top 40. I'm Casey Kasem, and this is our weekly countdown of the most popular songs in the USA. The 40 biggest hits of the week are determined by Billboard's official survey of radio stations and record stores all across America. Our countdown begins now with a recap of last week's top three songs. And here we go. At number three last week was this ballad.

Last week, that song was number 3 across the USA. Yes, I'm Ready by Terry DeSerio with Casey. I'm Casey Kasem. You're listening to American Top 40, and we're recapping the top 3 hits in last week's countdown. At number 2 last week was this mellow ballad.

to Me One More Time by The Captain and Tennille, the song that was number two last week. I'm Casey Kasem, and you're listening to American Top 40. As our regular warm-up for this week's 40 Biggest Hits, we're recapping the top three songs of a week ago. At number one last week was this rocker.

I'm Casey Kasem. Now let's begin American Top 40's countdown to the most popular songs in the nation. Rocker Bob Seger usually records with his Silver Bullet Band, but on his latest single, he's backed by the Muscle Shoals Rhythm Section. And his backup singers are three members of America's most successful rock band, Timothy Schmidt, Glenn Frey, and Don Henley of the Eagles. Debuting at number 40, Bob Seger and Firelake.

number one last week. That was Queen with Crazy Little Thing Called Love. This is American Top 40. I'm Casey Kasem. Our countdown of this week's Top 40 begins in a moment with the latest hit by Bob Seger, whose three backup singers are members of America's most successful rock band.

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There are six debut songs in our countdown this week. The second of them is by ZZ Top, a Texas hard rock band that's hit the top 40 only once before. That was back in 1975. That year, ZZ Top went to number 20 on AT40 with Tush. This week, ZZ Top debuts at number 39 with a remake of an old Sam and Dave hit. I

0: number 39, that's ZZ Top with I Thank You, a remake of a hit from 1968 by Sam and Dave. And next up is another remake, a number one smash from 1966 by Percy Sledge.
1: Believe it or not, you might be saying Manjaro wrong. That's according to a new list of the most mispronounced words of 2025, according to Babbel. The weight loss drug is high on the list, along with Storm Eowyn and the Louvre Museum, which is pronounced Louvre in France. Oddly enough, we're all pronouncing Denzel Washington's name wrong.
2: Oh, no, you didn't.
1: He says it's pronounced Denzel, but even he calls himself Denzel. That's what's trending. I'm Jen Clark.
0: I'm Casey Kasem, and this next song is from the soundtrack of the motion picture The Rose. It's Bette Midler's remake of a number one hit from 1966 by Percy Sledge. It's called When a Man Loves a Woman. Debuting at number 38, Bette Midler.
3: Winnie. Winnie.

0: Debuting at number 38 on American Top 40, Bette Midler and When a Man Loves a Woman. Coming up, a long-distance dedication from a young woman in Idaho to her fiancé in the state penitentiary.
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0: AT40 originates in Hollywood. I'm Casey Kasem. With her 14th Top 40 single, here's Barbara Streisand up two notches to number 37 with Kiss Me in the Rain.

Barbra Streisand moves from 39 to 37, second week on the chart with Kiss Me in the Rain. This is Casey Kasem on AT40 in Hollywood. You know, some of the letters that many of you send in every week requesting long-distance dedications point up how some popular songs are expressions of hope, of looking ahead to better times. Like this letter from a young woman in Boise, Idaho. Listen to what she writes. Dear Casey, a little over a year ago, my fiancé, Abe, was sentenced to a 5-year term in the Idaho State Penitentiary. He did a wrong thing and had to pay his debt to society, and our future at the time looked very bleak and unsure. Neither one of us really thought that our relationship had a chance to endure that kind of hardship. Well, here it is over a year later, and we're still going great guns. Day by day, we establish goals to work toward and achieve them. Abe has taken the initiative to better himself, and we have a very promising future ahead of us. Now, it's just a question of time. Casey, when I first met Abe, he introduced me to a song by Elvis Presley called If I Can Dream. That song seems to be the theme of our relationship, and I hope that you'll play it for him. He's worked very hard to give us a meaningful life, and listening to your show together during Sunday afternoon visiting has been one of our greatest pleasures. I know that we're not miles apart and we see each other every day, but this is still a long-distance dedication, because having someone you love in prison is sometimes as far apart as you can get. Sincerely, Deborah. Okay, Deborah, here's your long-distance

0: From 1969, that's Elvis Presley with If I Can Dream, a long-distance dedication from a young woman in Boise, Idaho, waiting for her fiancé, who's in the state penitentiary. If there's a dedication you'd like to request, just send your letter to Long Distance Dedication, Post Office Box 2000, Hollywood, California. Our zip code is 90028. 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
0: A new duo debuts this week. Coming in at number 36, here are Billy Preston and Stevie Wonder's former wife, Sarita, singing With You, I'm Born Again.

0: With You, I'm Born Again, debuting at number 36, Billy Preston and Sarita. This is Casey Kasem on American Top 40 in Hollywood. You know, there's a man in the countdown who released his first record when he was 13 years old, leading a high school group. The record flopped. But 5 years later, a Pittsburgh DJ started playing it, and it shot to number one. That story and the artist's latest solo hit coming up. The hits from coast to
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3: In the round of 16 at the World Cup, Morocco has now taken a 2-0 lead over Canada. They're now in second half stoppage time. Morocco's Azzedine Unahi scored in the 50th minute. And then in the 82nd minute, Unahi again.
4: This is where Morocco really can profit. Brahim Diaz with a spin.
3: Derek Ray, the call on Fox again. It's Morocco 2, Canada 0 in second half stoppage time. Morocco moments away from advancing to the quarterfinals against either France or Paraguay. They will meet at 5 p.m. Eastern in Philadelphia. Baseball, the Twins a 6-1 lead over the Yankees top of the fifth. Earlier, the Pirates victorious at Washington 7-1.
5: Your First Alert forecast, 4th of July, hot as a firecracker. Sultry sunshine, blazing heat. Afternoon or evening, shower or thunderstorm, high 96. I'm Tony Cavalier.
0: We're counting down the most popular hits in the nation from Love Lady, Texas to Loveland, Colorado. From Love Oklahoma to Love Joy, Illinois. Holding at number 35 this week, here's Let Me Go Love by Nicolette Larson.

0: Nicolette Larson on American Top 40 with some help from Michael McDonald. At number 35, second week in a row, Let Me Go Love. Well, now we're up to the latest hit by a man who released his first single when he was only 13 years old. And at that early age, he was leading a group of young musicians who were students at Niles High School in Niles, Michigan. But that first record flopped, never made the charts, until 5 years later, when a disc jockey in Pittsburgh found a copy of that same record collecting dust on some back shelf at his station. He started playing it. That was in the spring of 1966. A few weeks later, it was a national smash, and by mid-July, it had moved into the number one spot. Here's a piece of that song by the group whose lead singer was 13 years old.
1: My baby does the hanky-panky.
0: Panky, a record that failed when it was first released in 1961, but was rediscovered by a Pittsburgh DJ 5 years later and became a number one smash. Well, the timing on this delayed action hit couldn't have been better, because by that time the group had finished high school, and Hanky Panky was the first of a string of 19 hits that kept Tommy James and the Shondells on the charts together until they separated in 1970. Tommy's been working solo since then, and this is his latest. Up four notches to number 34, here's Three Times in Love, Tommy James.

0: 34, moving up 4 second week on the chart. Tommy James and Three Times in Love. 33 hits to number one, and we're counting them down.
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0: 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At number 33, moving up four, Michael Jackson, Off the Wall.

Number 33, second week on the chart on American Top 40 with Off the Wall. Now from the AT40 archives. Another of the number one songs of the 70s. We're reviewing them all at the rate of three a week. From January 1977 right on through. And we're up to July 1977. This was the 205th number one single of the 70s. To Do Ron Ron by Sean.

0: our weekly review of all the number one songs of the 70s from the AT40 archives of July 1977. That was Sean Cassidy with "Da Do Run Run," the 205th number one single of the 70s. I'm Casey Kasem. This is American Top 40 in Hollywood. We're counting down the week's 40 biggest hit singles, and we're 32 hits away from the number one song in the land. We'll continue in a moment, so stay right where you are.
1: I'm Ashley DeVorkin with a Fox Celebrity Profile with Jesse Eisenberg and Dominic Sessa of the magic-filled third installment in the Now You See Me franchise, Now You See Me, Now You Don't. Jesse, I'll start with you. What is the comfort level you have with this character just compared to any other roles that you just love to revisit him?
2: Yeah, I mean, it's not just that this is like the third movie that I feel comfortable with it. Like, from the first week of filming the first Now You See Me, I felt immediately, like, really happy playing this part.
1: What would your magician stage name be? You could just come up with it for you, not your character.
3: Probably like Sensational Sessa or something. Like
4: that. Oh, of course.
1: Nice.
3: Yeah. Alliteration is kind of key.
1: And yes.
4: The eyes in the back of my head.
3: Eyes in back of my head.
4: Yes.
1: Those are great, though. I also want to talk movie magic. So what was the first movie you saw where you thought, how did they do that? That is movie magic.
2: Quick Change, Bill Murray was in it.
3: Probably like the first Gladiator movie.
1: Ashley DeVorkin, Fox News.
5: Now, here's an extra from 1980. It's a song that would climb to number one in the UK and Sweden and number 14 here in the US. Brass in Pocket by The Pretenders.

0: with the first of their six top 40 hits. Those are The Pretenders with Brass in Pocket, a classic American top 40 extra from 1980.
1: Study shows that a healthy marriage could mean a healthy gut. Researchers found that strong social relationships, especially marriages, may protect against obesity. Scientists say that having a strong marriage could be just as important to your health as good diet and exercise. That's what's trending. I'm Jen Clark.
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3: Fireworks, flyovers, heat, and politics as America celebrates its 250th birthday. Fox's Rich Edson is at the Great American State Fair in D.C.
4: We're going to have flyovers continue. It's going to be a near constant stream and fleet reviews showcasing aircraft from NASA, the Coast Guard, the Army, Air Force, Marine Corps, Navy.
3: Meantime, life-threatening heat dome is not letting go, putting more than 150 million people at risk today. Pope Leo, the first U.S.-born person, he told reporters earlier,
5: if people are in the United States illegally, there are ways to treat that. There are courts. There's a system of justice.
3: And the Pope celebrated a mass in Sicily honoring migrants who died seeking a better life. 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
6: Virginia Metro News. I'm Jack Carlson. It's the 4th of July and celebrations are happening all across the Mountain State for America's 250th birthday. The Morgantown 4th of July parade returns for the first time since COVID. It begins at 4 o'clock. In Jackson County, Ripley is preparing to host its 156th annual parade. Lineup begins at 11 o'clock this morning. The parade steps off at noon. Governor Patrick Morrissey is expected to be part of the parade. Celebrations continue in the capital city as well. The Charleston Sternwheel Regatta rolls on with Lita Ford and Brett Michaels performing tonight. The music begins at 7 o'clock. An estimated 30,000 fans turned up for the concert at the state capitol last night. Legendary country music band Alabama performed their hits, and West Virginia native Philip Bowen opened. The West Virginia Symphony Orchestra performs tonight at the capitol starting at 8 o'clock. From the Metro News Anchor Desk, I'm Jack Carlson.
7: Your first alert forecast, 4th of July, hot as a firecracker. Sultry sunshine, blazing heat, afternoon or evening, shower or thunderstorm, high 96. I'm Tony Cavalier.
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9: This is Casey Kasem on American Top 40, counting down the biggest hits in the nation on our way to the number one song in America.
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9: The Eagles have built up quite a nest egg with their latest album, The Long Run. It spent 8 weeks at the top spot on the LP chart, and it's given them three top 40 singles. First, Heartache Tonight, then the title track, The Long Run, and now debuting at number 32 this week, I Can't Tell You Why. Here are the Eagles.

The Eagles debuting at number 32 with I Can't Tell You Why. This is Casey on AT40 in Hollywood. The highest debuting single this week is by a newcomer. His name is Christopher Cross. He's from Texas, and he got into music rocking hard with a band that used to warm up concert audiences for groups like Led Zeppelin, Deep Purple, and ZZ Top. Christopher Cross is on his own now, and here's his first top 40 hit at number 31, Ride Like the Wind.

Christopher Cross, debuting at number 31 on American Top 40. His first hit song is Ride Like the Wind. Coming up is an AT-40 Extra, the biggest hit in the career of a singing star who was once nearly killed in a car crash that left him with total amnesia. The story of how he got his memory back is coming up. I'm Casey Kasem. Every week on AT40, we tell you who's hot and who's not. Number 30. This week, Tom Petty has two songs in our countdown, Refugee and here at number 30, Don't Do Me Like That, Tom Petty and the Heartbreakers.

Rawls, as he told it to us. In 1958, Lou was a member of the vocal group who sang backup for superstar Sam Cooke. It was autumn, and they were on a cross-country tour driving from St. Louis to their next date in Greenville, Mississippi. At 2 o'clock in the morning, in a pouring rain, the car carrying Sam Cooke, Lou Rawls, and two others crashed into the rear end of a big truck. The car's driver was killed. Sam and the other passenger were injured, and Lou Rawls suffered a severe brain concussion. 5 days later, Lou woke up in Veterans Hospital in Memphis with no memory of anything whatsoever. The doctors told him that during his coma, he had come close to dying. Now he was awake and on his way to recovery, but his memory was a blank. Well, Lou spent the next few weeks in the hospital with Sam Cooke constantly at his side. And when he was finally released, still with total amnesia, the doctors came up with a last-ditch idea to help him recover. They told Sam that putting Lou in familiar surroundings just might press the button that would restore his memory. So, when they left the hospital, Sam Cooke put Lou right back to work as his backup singer. Well, Lou told us that during a performance in the middle of a song called Over and Over, he suddenly remembered everything. In one dramatic moment, he said, it all came flooding back. Who he was, what he was doing, where he was, and who the people around him were. On stage, in front of an audience, the nightmare of not knowing who he was finally ended for Lou Rawls. Now, as an AT40 extra, here's the biggest hit of Lou Rawls' career.

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1: This time's just for me.
0: July 4th, 1982. Diana Ross kicked off her first world solo tour.
2: Good morning, honey.
0: On the 4th of July, 1992. John Phillips of the Mamas and the Papas.
3: Well, I got down on my knees.
0: It's a liver transplant.
3: And
0: July 4th, 1995. Eva Gabor died at age 74.
4: Goodbye, City Life!
0: This date in 2003.
5: I've heard people say...
0: Barry White died in Los Angeles after battling kidney problems and a stroke. He was 58.
5: Just not enough.
0: I'm Brandon Brooks, and that's Rewind.
6: 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And here's a group that fits that category at number 29, falling eight notches, Led Zeppelin, Fool in the Rain.

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0: Zeppelin on American Top 40 at number 29, falling eight notches with Fool in the Rain. The man who wrote Toto's current hit song, 99, says everybody assumes that it's about actress Barbara Feldon's character on the old TV show Get Smart. But he says it isn't so. And he'll decode his song, 99, in just a few minutes.
1: The hits from coast to coast, American.
0: I'm Casey Kasem. AT40 originates in Hollywood.
1: Number 28.
0: Here's Brooklyn-born Pat Benatar with Heartbreaker.

Benatar, fourth week on the chart, moving up a notch to number 28 with Heartbreaker. Well, now we're up to the latest hit by the band called Toto, a love song with the mysterious title 99. Since there are no hints in the lyrics as to what 99 is about, the songwriter says a lot of people have assumed it's a love song written to the character 99, played by actress Barbara Feldon, on the old TV comedy series Get Smart. Well, Toto's keyboard player David Paich told us that his song 99 was not written with Miss Feldon in mind. He set out to write a simple love song, he said, and as the song developed, he began to wonder what romantic relationships would be like in the future. He remembered a science fiction film called THX 1138, in which the people no longer had names, just numbers. So he turned the song into a futuristic love song, in which the girl he loves has a number for a name, 99. David told us he chose 99 because it fit the rhythms of the song. And that's the story behind the 27th most popular song of the week. Here's Toto and 99.

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3: Morocco had 3 second-half goals to win 3-0 over Canada. Canada, the first host nation eliminated. Morocco, the first team to advance to the quarterfinals. They'll face the winner of either France or Paraguay, getting ready to square off at top of the hour here. It's 103 degrees in Philadelphia yesterday. Temperature expected to be about 95 degrees at kickoff on 4th of July here. In Major League Baseball, the Dodgers will hold Shohei Ohtani out of his game tonight after the Padres, after he left last night's victory with tightness in his right biceps. Pirates won at Washington 7-1 today. Right now, the Twins lead the Yankees 7-4. Yankees in the middle of a 7-game losing streak. The Tigers have a 2-0 lead over the Rangers in the first inning. Seattle and Toronto just now getting started, top of the first, scoreless. I'm Martin Weiss.
4: Your First Alert forecast, 4th of July, hot as a firecracker. Sultry sunshine, blazing heat. Afternoon or evening, shower or thunderstorm. High 96. I'm Tony Cavalier.
0: I'm Casey Kasem. Up 6 notches to number 26, here's the trio of Harry Ray, Al Goodman, and Billy Brown. Ray, Goodman, and Brown with Special Lady.
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Top 40, second week at number 25 with Wonderland. We're counting down to a man identified by Rolling Stone and People magazines as rock music's current male sex symbol. At his concerts, women have been known to faint with emotion. Yet this man says that at one time he was so shy he couldn't even talk to girls. His story and his big hit are coming up. Casey Kasem, and there's only one instrumental in the countdown this week. It's the second Top 40 single by trumpet and flugelhorn player Chuck Mangione. At number 24, here he is with Give It All You've Got.

Chuck Mangione moving up 7 notches on American Top 40 to number 24 with Give It All You Got. Well, now we're up to the latest hit by a man identified by Rolling Stone and People magazines as rock music's current male sex symbol. A man who says that not so long ago he was so shy he couldn't even talk to girls. And it was because of his shyness that Kenny Loggins finally took up music. Kenny said, "At school, our classes were segregated by sex. Girls were like creatures from Mars. I just couldn't talk to them. I just didn't know what to think of them." Well, Kenny knew he had to do something to break through his shyness. He didn't want to remain a wallflower forever. So what he did was to pick up the guitar. He said, "Music was my introduction to girls. I couldn't go up and speak to a girl unless I'd sung and played for her. I felt like they would like me if I could sing a little bit." Well, these days on stage, Kenny Loggins is still sort of shy, and that may be part of his appeal. He says he doesn't know what to do with all the mail and flowers that he gets from female fans. But as for the girls who throw themselves at Kenny, well, his 6-foot-tall wife, Eva, says that she takes care of the fans who get carried away. This week, heartthrob Kenny Loggins is at number 23 with This Is It.

Kenny Loggins with a song that got as high as number 11 a couple of weeks ago. This week, it's at number 23 in the countdown at AT40. This is it. Now, from the AT40 archive. Another of the number one songs of the 70s. We're up to July 1977. This was the 206th number one single of the 70s. Looks Like We Made It by Barry Manilow.

0: our weekly review of all the number one songs of the 70s from the AT40 archives of July 1977. That was Looks Like We Made It by Barry Manilow, Billboard's 206th number one single of the 70s. This is American Top 40 in Hollywood, California, counting down the most popular songs in the USA. I'm Casey Kasem, and we'll continue in a moment. 22 hits to go to the number one song in the land.
1: Monica DeLuca. Guns N' Roses will return to North America next year on the heels of the band's world tour through Europe, the Middle East, Asia, and Latin America. The 2026 tour includes a special show at the Rose Bowl in L.A., which will be Guns N' Roses' first performance there in over 30 years. Plus, the band is expected to release two new songs, Nothing and Atlas. Rita Ora will once again join Ryan Seacrest in New York's Times Square to co-host Dick Clark's New Year's Rockin' Eve. Chicago native Chance the Rapper will co-host from the Windy City. In Las Vegas, retired NFL pro Rob Gronkowski joins Julianne Hough, making her New Year's Rockin' Eve co-hosting debut. And the lineup for performers is expected to be announced soon. The ABC show starts at 8 p.m. Eastern on New Year's Eve. That's Fox Rocks on Fox News.
2: It's time for an extra from 1980. It's a song that was featured in Caddyshack. Here's Journey with Any Way You Want It.

0: debuting on the Hot 100 at number 75, that's Journey with a classic AT40 Extra from 1980. Any way you want it.
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1: They're amongst TV's best-known sitcom bars. Do you remember the show where everybody drank at a bar called Rosie's? Here's a hint. It was also the show that featured a residence referred to as the Swamp.
5: Now, this is not going to be difficult.
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0: Did you name the classic sitcom that had a bar called Rosie's and a residence called The Swamp?
1: Impossible. I couldn't have missed that.
0: Well, when you're stuck in Korea in the middle of a war, you really need a tent like The Swamp to hang your surgical mask and a bar like Rosie's where Hawkeye Pierce and the rest of the 4077 used to knock back a few on MASH.
2: Smart fella.
1: That's it. This could change everything.
0: If your answer was MASH, then you passed today's pop quiz. Class dismissed.
3: I do like a happy ending.
4: Americans are skipping scans at the self-checkout more than you think. A new survey from LendingTree shows that almost 1 in 3 shoppers have purposefully taken an item without scanning it. That's a 12% increase over the last 2 years. And customers are blaming high prices and tariffs for doing so. However, 4 in 10 shoppers who've stolen on purpose say it's getting more difficult because of security upgrades. That's what's trending. I'm Jen Clark.
5: Daria Albinger, Vice President Vance welcomed the tall ships to New York Harbor today and the crowd there to see them on this July 4th, celebrating Independence Day.
6: It is a very American thing to ring in 250 years of American history by parading our naval and Air Force might for the world to see.
5: It's the largest fleet of the world's gray hull military ships and tall ships to sail past the Statue of Liberty. An America 250 capsule was buried today at Independence Hall in Philadelphia, filled with artifacts from every state. House Speaker Mike Johnson was there.
7: The original time capsule is a reflection of our faith in the future of this grand experiment in self-governance. Faith that this moment is worth preserving.
5: The capsule will be opened in 2276. 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
8: Virginia Metro News. I'm Jack Carlson. It's the 4th of July and celebrations are happening all across the Mountain State for America's 250th birthday. The Morgantown 4th of July parade returns for the first time since COVID. It begins at 4 o'clock. In Jackson County, Ripley is preparing to host its 156th annual parade. Lineup begins at 11 o'clock this morning. The parade steps off at noon. Governor Patrick Morrissey is expected to be part of the parade. Celebrations continue in the capital city as well. The Charleston Sternwheel Regatta rolls on with Lita Ford and Brett Michaels performing tonight. The music begins at 7 o'clock. An estimated 30,000 fans turned up for the concert at the state capitol last night. Legendary country music band Alabama performed their hits, and West Virginia native Philip Bowen opened. The West Virginia Symphony Orchestra performs tonight at the capitol starting at 8 o'clock. From the Metro News Anchor Desk, I'm Jack Carlson.
9: Your First Alert forecast, 4th of July, hot as a firecracker. Sultry sunshine, blazing heat, afternoon or evening, shower or thunderstorm, high 96. I'm Tony Cavalier.
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12: The supergroup Fleetwood Mac has had 2 hit singles off its latest album, the title song, Tusk, and this week at number 22, Fleetwood.

After 5 consecutive weeks in the top 10, Sarah falls 12 notches to number 22, Sarah by Fleetwood Mac. Well, there are 15 songs by male soloists on American Top 40 this week. Here's one of them, also tumbling 12 notches. Kenny Rogers at number 21 with Coward of the County.

Kenny Rogers, last week at number 9, this week all the way down to 21. Kenny Rogers and Coward of the County. A listener in Virginia has a question about the album chart. He wants to know if, during the rock era, any album has ever debuted at number 1. Well, that trick has been pulled off by the two biggest solo acts of the past 10 years, an American and an Englishman. Details coming up. Casey Kasem, and this week Barry Manilow moves up 2 notches to number 20 with When I Wanted You.

number 20 in popularity this week, moving up two notches, Barry Manilow with When I Wanted You. This is Casey on American Top 40 in Hollywood, and now let's answer that question about the highest debuters on the album chart. The letter is from Rick Werkheiser in Suffolk, Virginia, and here's what he writes. Dear Casey, I noticed that the Eagles album, The Long Run, debuted at number 2 on the Billboard album chart. Has any album debuted at number 1 on the album chart? Well, Rick, the answer is yes. That's happened 3 times in the rock era. And you know, the artists who manage it were real heavyweights. The first time an LP debuted at number 1 was in June of 1975. That's when Elton John blasted onto the album chart with Captain Fantastic and the Brown Dirt Cowboy. Then, a year later, in October of 76, Stevie Wonder became the second artist and first American ever to have an album debut at number 1. That was Songs in the Key of Life. And then, guess who came back and did it again? A year after Stevie, in November 1977, debuting at number 1 with Rock of the Westies, was Elton John. And there's your answer, Rick. In the rock era, just 3 albums have debuted at number 1 on the LP chart. 1 by Stevie Wonder, and 2 by Elton John. Thanks for your question. Now, on with the countdown. Number 19. Moving up 4 notches to 19, Tom Petty and the Heartbreakers with Refugee.

0: Petty and the Heartbreakers on American Top 40 with Refugee at number 19. Here's a riddle for you. What used to be black became brown, red, blue, and finally white, and at the same time was solid gold? The answer is one of pop music's biggest superstars. Details and his latest hit are coming up.
1: Believe it or not, you might be saying Manjaro wrong. That's according to a new list of the most mispronounced words of 2025, according to Babbel. The weight loss drug is high on the list, along with Storm Eowyn and the Louvre Museum, which is pronounced Louvre in France. Oddly enough, we're all pronouncing Denzel Washington's name wrong.
2: Oh, no, you didn't.
1: He says it's pronounced Denzel, but even he calls himself Denzel. That's what's trending. I'm Jen Clark.
0: AT40 originates in Hollywood. I'm Casey Kasem. Up two notches to number 18, it's Linda Ronstadt with How Do I Make You?

0: Linda Ronstadt on American Top 40, fourth week on the chart, moving up two to number 18 with How Do I Make You? Well, now let's work on that riddle we left hanging. What used to be black became brown, red, blue, and finally white, and was solid gold at the same time. Well, you know, an entertainer, maybe more than anyone else, goes through periods of depression, insecurity, and poor self-image. And one particular superstar often experienced his low moments right at the time he was due to perform, with thousands of fans screaming for him to come out and sing. So what this singer-songwriter did in the early part of his career was to dress all in black, a color that he felt protected him. Then, as his success increased and the psychotherapy that he was undergoing began to have some good effects, he began to lighten the color of his clothes that he wore on stage. He went from black to dark brown, then dark red, dark blue, light blue, and finally, when every record he released was hitting gold, he started dressing all in white. A tremendous breakthrough for the superstar, Neil Diamond. And Neil says, "It was a symbol of my opening up, of letting my defenses down." He doesn't feel insecure anymore, not with 28 top 40 hits behind him, and a career that's changed color again, from gold to platinum. On stage nowadays, he wears any color that's handy. With his latest hit single, here's Neil Diamond up a notch to number 17 with September Morn.
1: 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Stay and let me look at you.

0: Neil Diamond at number 17, seventh week on American Top 40, moving up a notch with September Morn. 16 hits to number one, and we're counting them down.
1: Casey's Coast to Coast, America.
0: I'm Casey Kasem, and I'd call Rupert Holmes a very versatile man in the music business. He's written arrangements for acts like The Drifters and Gene Pitney. He's composed movie scores, produced records for other artists, and written songs for Barbra Streisand. These days, Rupert Holmes writes for himself. His latest is up eight notches to number 16. It's called

number 16 with the biggest moving record within the countdown, up 8 notches this week. The song called Him. Every week, American Top 40 is heard in the 50 states and around the world on great radio stations like KOAL, Price, Utah, KOLT, Scottsbluff, Nebraska, and KIPA, Hilo, Hawaii. Here's that very hot, cool in the gang, up 4 notches this week to number 15.

0: song number 15, fourth week on the chart, Cool and the Gang and Too Hot. Coming up, a long-distance dedication from a Palestinian girl to her mother in Germany and her brother in Israel.
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3: In the 12th minute, it's scoreless between Paraguay and France in Philadelphia. It's scorching hot out there, over 90 degrees at kickoff. They'll face Morocco after Morocco had 3 second-half goals to win 3-0 over Canada. This is what it sounded like on Fox TV.
4: Can Brahim Diaz and Morocco finish on the highest of high notes? There is the answer. Brahimi to put the exclamation mark on it.
3: In Major League Baseball, the Tigers lead the Rangers 3-0 in the fifth inning. Seattle with a 5-0 lead over Toronto. Shohei Ohtani won't play today after he got pulled from last night's start after tightness in his right biceps. Pirates won at Washington 7-1, and Serena Williams forced to withdraw from Wimbledon doubles as she attempts to come out of retirement. I'm Martin Weiss.
5: Your First Alert forecast, 4th of July, hot as a firecracker. Sultry sunshine, blazing heat, afternoon or evening, shower or thunderstorm, high 96. I'm Tony Cavalier.
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0: The name Shalimar refers to a wondrous legendary garden in ancient Persia, and it's the name used for a popular French perfume. But here on AT40, Shalimar is best known as the group at number 14 this week. Here's Shalimar and The Second Time Around.

At number 14 in popularity, moving up three, it's Shalimar and The Second Time Around. This is Casey Kasem on American Top 40 in Hollywood, and every week we receive long-distance dedication requests from all over the world. Here's one from a listener in West Germany, and here's what she writes. Dear Casey, I'm a 16-year-old girl named Nawal. I was born in Jerusalem and raised in Bethlehem. I didn't lead a pleasant childhood because when I was seven, my parents divorced, and after that, I didn't see my mother for several years. My brother Salim and I began to meet our mother secretly because our father didn't allow us to see her. He said that she wasn't our mother anymore. But with each bad word he said about her, my love grew stronger and stronger for her. Soon, I couldn't stand living with my father anymore and insisted that he let me go and live with my mother. She was married again and living in Germany. Finally, my father agreed. That was more than 2 years ago. And since then, a new life has begun for me. I'm living in Germany now with my mother, whom I love more than anyone in the whole world. I only miss one person whom I also love, and that's my brother Salim in Israel. He's now 20 years old, and I'm told he's grown up to be a strong and good-looking young man. Casey, for the two dearest people in my heart, my mother and my brother, I'd like you to play John Denver's song, I'm Sorry, to tell them that I love them. Yours sincerely, Nawal. Okay, Nawal, here's your long-distance dedication.

From 1975, that was John Denver with I'm Sorry, a long-distance dedication from a 16-year-old Palestinian girl to her mother, with whom she lives in West Germany, and to her older brother in Israel. And the countdown continues on American Top 40. American Top 40 originates in Hollywood. I'm Casey Kasem. 15 of this week's Top 40 are by groups. Here's one of them. Up a notch to number 13, The Dirt Band with An American Dream.

The first time they charted was under the name the Nitty Gritty Dirt Band. Today, they're known as the Dirt Band, and their hit at number 13, moving up a notch, is An American Dream. Now, from the AT40 archive, another of the number one songs of the 70s. We're up to July 1977. This was the 207th number one single of the 70s. I Just Want to Be Your Everything by Andy Gibb.

0: in our weekly review of all the number one songs of the 70s from the AT40 archives of July 1977. That was Andy Gibb with I Just Want to Be Your Everything, Billboard's 207th number one single of the 70s. This is Casey Kasem in Hollywood counting down the most popular songs in the USA on American Top 40. We're 12 hits away from the number one song in the land, and we'll continue the countdown in a moment.
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2: In the new PG-rated movie Minions and Monsters, now in theaters, our banana-loving characters aren't just in the movies, they're making them. And not just any movie, a monster movie. And they're summoning their co-stars with a leftover spellbook. What could go wrong? Like most Minion movies, Minions and Monsters relies on a lot of bathroom humor and slapstick violence. But families gotta navigate the movie's surprisingly dark magical elements too. 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We can only give Minions and Monsters a 3 out of 5 for family friendliness. 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
4: Here's an extra from 1980. It's a band whose name was inspired by the eye patch that group member Ray Sawyer would wear. Instead of calling themselves Captain Hook, they went with Dr. Hook. Here's Sexy Eye.

2 weeks away from hitting the countdown, that's a classic American Top 40 Extra from 1980. Sexy Eyes by Dr. Hook. As your body grows bigger, your mind.

0: study shows that a healthy marriage could mean a healthy gut. Researchers found that strong social relationships, especially marriages, may protect against obesity. Scientists say that having a strong marriage could be just as important to your health as good diet and exercise. That's what's trending. I'm Jen Clark.
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2: Fox News, I'm Carmen Roberts. President Trump keeps the America 250 celebration going tonight, speaking in Washington before the fireworks light up the National Mall. And it follows his keynote speech last night at Mount Rushmore, where Independence Day collided with politics.
3: Communism is the exact opposite of life, liberty, and the pursuit of happiness. It's death, tyranny, and the pursuit of evil.
2: About 150 million Americans are still under heat alerts along the East Coast. That heat brewed up strong storms for one northeastern state.
4: Strong storms with high winds upending trees and cutting power to thousands across northern and central New Jersey.
2: Fox's Gary Baumgarten. And Venezuela's information ministry says the number of confirmed dead from the earthquakes now 2,954. 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
5: The Wall Street Business Report. I'm Bob Agnew. Wall Street was closed for the 4th of July holiday. It opens up again on Monday. A pioneering electric car maker sales shifting into high gear. His correspondent Rich Thomas.
6: Tesla sales accelerated over the past 3 months. The EV maker sold 25% more vehicles than in the same period 1 year ago, delivering 480,126 cars. Brisk sales in Europe accounting for a good share of the increase. Any lingering protests over Elon Musk's political activities, his ties to the Trump administration, appear to have evaporated. Rich Thomason reporting.
5: The Justice Department in 17 states have reached settlement agreements with three major egg producers to resolve allegations of companies illegally colluded for years to raise prices, including when the cost of eggs soared to record highs last year. For the Wall Street Business Report, I'm Bob Agnew.
7: West Virginia Metro News, I'm Jack Carlson. It's the 4th of July and celebrations are happening all across the Mountain State for America's 250th birthday. The Morgantown 4th of July parade returns for the first time since COVID. It begins at 4 o'clock. In Jackson County, Ripley is preparing to host its 156th annual parade. Lineup begins at 11 o'clock this morning. The parade steps off at noon. Governor Patrick Morrissey is expected to be part of the parade. Celebrations continue in the capital city as well. The Charleston Sternwheel Regatta rolls on with Lita Ford and Brett Michaels performing tonight. The music begins at 7 o'clock. An estimated 30,000 fans turned up for the concert at the state capitol last night. Legendary country music band Alabama performed their hits, and West Virginia native Philip Bowen opened. The West Virginia Symphony Orchestra performs tonight at the capitol starting at 8 o'clock. From the Metro News Anchor Desk, I'm Jack Carlson.
8: Your First Alert forecast, 4th of July, hot as a firecracker. Sultry sunshine, blazing heat. Afternoon or evening, shower or thunderstorm. High 96. I'm Tony Cavalier.
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11: 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Glad to have you with us. I'm Casey Kasem, and we're doing our weekly survey of the most popular songs in the USA. 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
12: Number 12.
11: Holding firm at number 12 for the second week, here's Anne Murray with Daydream Believer.

Canadian Anne Murray at number 12 again this week on American Top 40 with Daydream Believer. The town of Meridian, Mississippi is still small enough that people take notice when a native son makes good in the big city. They sure took notice some 20 years ago when Meridian's Jimmy Rogers became a star with hits like Honeycomb and Kisses Sweeter Than Wine. Now, another Meridian native is on the charts and living in the big city of New York. His name is Steve Forbert, and his first hit holds at number 11 this week, Romeo's Tune.

Corbett at number 11 with his first chart single on American Top 40, Romeo's Tune. A couple of listeners want to know what was the first number one song ever listed on the Billboard chart and who sang it. Well, that would be 40 years ago, and the superstar singer on that first number one record is as famous and as visible today as he ever was. Details coming up. Casey Kasem, and this week England's Pink Floyd moves up five notches to number 10 with Another Brick in the Wall.

tonight on American Top 40 at number 10, fourth week on the chart with Another Brick in the Wall. Well, now let's answer that question about the first number one song in chart history. Two different listeners, Beth Hill in Akron, Ohio, and Wendy Lewis in Trinidad, the West Indies, both want to know, what was the first number one song and who sang it? Well, we have to go back to Billboard's first official chart for that one, all the way back to July 1940. Almost 40 years ago. And the song that occupied the number one position on that first chart was a love ballad called I'll Never Smile Again. The recording act was Tommy Dorsey and his orchestra, which may be a familiar name to some of you. But the name of Mr. Dorsey's male vocalist is one of the most famous show business names of the 20th century. A man who's been a giant star for the whole 40 years since that historic first number one record on which he was a singer. The man, Frank Sinatra, who just 3 months ago celebrated his 64th birthday. Frank Sinatra, the man who sang I'll Never Smile Again, the first number one song in the history of the Billboard charts. And that's your answer, Beth in Ohio and Wendy in Trinidad. Thanks for your letters. Now, on with the countdown. Here are the Spinners. They move up four notches to number nine with Working My Way Back to You.

0: week in the top 10 at number 9 for the Spinners and Working My Way Back to You, Babe. A singing-songwriting superstar of Motown Records had the first 100 songs that he submitted turned down by Berry Gordy. And his 101st song, which Gordy accepted from this young songwriter, became Motown's first top 10 hit. That story and the artist's latest hit are coming up. Casey's Coast to Coast.
1: I'm Michelle Pulino. Bad Bunny will headline the upcoming Apple Music Super Bowl halftime show February 8th in Santa Clara, California. He will be the first Puerto Rican-born artist to headline the Super Bowl. Jay-Z's company, Roc Nation, selected the halftime show and has been doing so since 2019 last year. Kendrick Lamar headlined the show. And Zach Bryan just made history as the first artist to ever play Michigan Stadium. He packed in 112,408 fans. That set a new record for the largest ticketed concert audience in U.S. history. According to promoter AEG Presents, the show with special guests John Mayer and support from Ryan Bingham and the Texas Gentlemen, plus Joshua Sloan, also shattered merch sales records, pulling in 5 million. The previous record holder was George Strait at Kyle Field in Texas. Michigan Stadium is the largest stadium in the country and the third largest in the world. That's Fox Rocks on Fox News.
0: American Top 40 is heard in the 50 states and around the world every week on great radio stations like WOVV, Fort Pierce, Florida, and 5RM, Barrie, South Australia. Here's Michael Jackson with the former number one record, now at number 8, Rock With You.

week at number 5, this week falling to number 8, Michael Jackson and Rock With You. You know, in show business, the word perseverance takes on meanings that Mr. Webster never dreamed of when he first stuck it in his dictionary. Take the case of the young songwriter who submitted 100 songs to a record label and had them all rejected. But the 101st song that he turned in became the label's first smash. Back in 1959, when Berry Gordy founded Motown Records, he came upon the idea of hiring a stable of young songwriters, one of whom was Bill Smokey Robinson. But it turned out that writing songs for Berry Gordy was not easy. For Gordy, songs were either hits or they were, in his words, garbage. And garbage is what Berry Gordy called the first 100 songs that Smokey Robinson turned in. But when Smokey handed in song number 101, Berry Gordy said, "Fantastic." And that song, a monument to the perseverance of Smokey Robinson, became Motown's first top 10 single. It was called "Shop Around," and Smokey's group, The Miracles, took it to number 2 back in 1961. Nearly 20 years and 54 chart records later, another tune written by Smokey Robinson is in our countdown. At number 7, here's Smokey singing "Cruise."

0: After 4 consecutive weeks at number 4 on American Top 40, Smokey Robinson falls to number 7 with Cruisin'. 6 big ones to number 1, and we're counting them down.
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0: This is AT40's weekly countdown of the biggest hits in America, from Telephone Texas to Dial Georgia to Ringville, New Jersey. And here's Donna Summer at number 6 with On the Radio.

Donna Summer on American Top 40, third week in the top 10, moving from 9 to 7 this week at number 6 with On the Radio. AT40 originates in Hollywood. I'm Casey Kasem, and the countdown rolls on. Here's a successful formula for hip music. Carl Richardson, Albie Gallatin, and Barry Gibb producing, and Andy Gibb singing. They've teamed up for 6 single releases so far, and all 6 have gone top 10. The latest is at number 5 this week. Here's Andy Gibb with

0: number 5, moving up 3 notches on American Top 40 and heading for another number 1 song. That was Desire. 4 hits to number 1, and we're counting them down. KC's Coast to
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3: France, a heavy favorite in the World Cup, tied 0-0 against Paraguay at the half. That game's about to restart. The winner of this one will see Morocco. Morocco had 3 second-half goals to win 3-0 over Canada. This is what the final one sounded like.
4: Can Brahim Diaz and Morocco finish on the highest of high notes? There is the answer. Brahimi to put the exclamation mark on it.
3: Canada, the first host nation to be eliminated. Major League Baseball, the Pirates won at Washington 7-1. Yankees 2-8 in their last 10 after the Twins beat them 11-4 today. And Serena Williams, with a knee injury, was forced to withdraw from Wimbledon doubles. She lost in Wimbledon singles as she attempts to come back from retirement earlier this week.
5: Your First Alert forecast, 4th of July, hot as a firecracker. Sultry sunshine, blazing heat. Afternoon or evening, shower or thunderstorm, high 96. I'm Tony Cavalier.
0: AT40 originates in Hollywood. I'm Casey Kasem. When Dan Fogelberg is on the charts, look for his hidden message. A little over a year ago, he was in the countdown with a song called The Power of Gold, when the shiny stuff was a measly $140 an ounce. So far, I haven't figured out what he means by longer. That's the name of his current hit. Up 2 notches this week to number 4.

Dan Fogelberg's fourth week in the top 10, moving up a little bit every week. This week, two notches to number 4 with Longer. Well, now, before we hear the top 3 songs in the USA, let's take a look at the tops of the other Billboard charts. Number 1 on the Soul chart is And the Beat Goes On by The Whispers. Number 1 on the Country chart is Ain't Living Long Like This by Waylon Jennings. And the number 1 album in America for the 7th week in a row is The Wall by Pink Floyd. And on the Pop Singles chart, slipping a notch this week to number 3, here's The Captain and Tennille with Do That to Me One More Time.

0: The Captain and Tennille at number 3, falling a notch this week with Do That To Me One More Time. We're counting down to the number 1 song by possibly the best educated rock band to ever hit the charts. In just a few minutes, we'll check their report cards and their latest hit.
1: To American Biker Minute. ABM mounted a cross-country expedition to see exactly what it would be like to experience the Valley of Death on the 4th of July. Yes, the 4th. December may have been a better choice. Today on American Biker Minute, Jeff Ryan for American Biker Minute. Evening of July 3rd, we parked the chopper in Beatty, Nevada, hit the quarter slots at 3:25 to 1, and at dawn, Route 374, across the border into California and down Daylight Pass Road into Death Valley. Sunlight finally broke across the bottom of the bucket, illuminating a 45-mile-an-hour speed limit sign. Too late, beat that by 85. Riding Death Valley on July 4th meant an end to the fun no later than 10:30 in the morning. You want to ride in the hottest place on Earth? December may have been a better choice.
2: Hell yeah!
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4: 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It's a song that was first offered to Stevie Nicks. This is Blondie with Paul.

0: on its way to number one, that's Call Me by Blondie, a classic AT40 Extra from 1980.
1: Film. I'm Michelle Pollino on Amazon Prime. Oh, what fun.
2: Where is Mom?
1: Michelle Pfeiffer stars as Claire Clouster, the glue that holds her chaotic, lovable family together every holiday season. But this year, her grown kids and distracted husband get swept up in their own seasonal dramas and leave their mom behind. So she sets out on an adventure of her own and rediscovers what the holidays mean when you're finally free. On Netflix, Jay Kelly. George Clooney is a fading movie star who hopes to reconnect with his youngest daughter before she leaves for Europe, but she'd rather spend time with friends. This leads him to embark on a journey of self-discovery, confronting both past and present. Adam Sandler co-stars. In theaters, Five Nights at Freddy's 2. 1 year has passed, the stories about what transpired at Freddy Fazbear's Pizza have been twisted into a campy local legend, inspiring the town's first ever Fozfest. But events transpire that unleash a long forgotten horror. That's Fox on Film on Fox News.
3: You're listening to American Top 40's countdown of the most popular songs in the land. I'm Casey Kasem, and we don't stop till we reach the top. Up a notch this week to number two, here's Terry Desario with KC and Yes, I'm Ready.

Last week, that was number three. This week, it moves up to number two. Terry DeSario with KC and Yes, I'm Ready. Well, now we're up to the latest hit by what may be the best educated rock band ever to hit the charts. The four men in this group hold college degrees in biology, electronics, physics, and graphic design. Now, a lot of people with college degrees have made the charts, but for the most part, rock musicians don't take the time to attend college. The feeling is that an education in rock is acquired in nightclubs and concert halls, not in classrooms. But the English rock group Queen decided to play their cards a little differently. Instead of jumping into rock with both feet, they worked nights on becoming a rock band, but spent their days continuing their educations. Consequently, each of the four members has earned a college degree. Lead singer Freddie Mercury has a degree from Art College in graphic design. Bassist John Deacon has an honors degree in electronics. Drummer Roger Taylor has a degree in biology. And guitarist Brian May has a Bachelor of Science in Physics and is working on a master's degree in astrophysics. Obviously, Queen is one well-educated rock band. And this week, they have the most popular song in the USA. For the second week in a row, here's Queen at number one with Crazy Little Thing Called Love.

0: number one for the second week in a row. That's Queen with Crazy Little Thing Called Love. You've just heard the 40 most popular records determined by Billboard magazine for the week ending March 1st, 1980. American Top 40s produced in Hollywood by Watermark Incorporated. Executive producer, Tom Rounds. Producer, Don Bastani. I'm Casey Kasem. Join me again next week for our countdown to the 40 biggest hits in the USA. Till then, keep your feet in the ground and keep reaching for the stars. And keep your radio tuned right where it is.
1: 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Special thanks to Kalila Dawkins, Rob Durkee, Pete Battistini, Scott Lakefield, Mike Savage, Michael Cross, Dave Nunez, and of course, the legend where the countdown began, Casey Kasem.

0: CBS Entertainment, Quentin Tarantino not making friends after going after Paul Dano.
1: I'm giving you a chance.
0: Creepy stuff there. As the Riddler and the Batman, this week Quentin called Paul weak sauce on a podcast. Now the Batman director Matt Reeves coming to bat for Paul on X, calling him an incredible actor and an incredible person.
2: It's like in the great stories, Mr. Frugal.
0: And if you've got $100,000 lying around, well, we've got a story for you. That's the expected cost at a British auction for the writing desk of J.R.R. Tolkien, the legendary author of the Lord of the Rings books, the very desk where much of those works were conceived. For CBS Entertainment, I'm Matt Wolf.
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4: I'm Michelle Pulino on Amazon Prime. 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
5: Where is Mom?
4: Michelle Pfeiffer stars as Claire Clouster, the glue that holds her chaotic, lovable family together every holiday season. But this year, her grown kids and distracted husband get swept up in their own seasonal dramas and leave their mom behind. So she sets out on an adventure of her own and rediscovers what the holidays mean when you're finally free. On Netflix, Jay Kelly. George Clooney is a fading movie star who hopes to reconnect with his youngest daughter before she leaves for Europe, but she'd rather spend time with friends. This leads him to embark on a journey of self-discovery, confronting both past and present. Adam Sandler co-stars. In theaters, Five Nights at Freddy's 2. 1 year has passed, the stories about what transpired at Freddy Fazbear's Pizza have been twisted into a campy local legend, inspiring the town's first ever Fozfest. But events transpire that unleash a long-forgotten horror. That's Fox on Film on Fox News.
6: Americans are skipping scans at the self-checkout more than you think. A new survey from LendingTree shows that almost 1 in 3 shoppers have purposefully taken an item without scanning it. That's a 12% increase over the last 2 years. And customers are blaming high prices and tariffs for doing so. However, 4 in 10 shoppers who've stolen on purpose say it's getting more difficult because of security upgrades. That's what's trending. I'm Jen Clark.
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8: Albinger, the Sail 4th 250 parade makes its way through New York Harbor today. Vice President Vance was there to greet them and the crowd there to see
9: them. Facing the future without fear, we celebrate 250 years of proving what a free people can achieve by the providence of our almighty creator.
8: It's the largest fleet of the world's tall ships and military vessels to sail past the Statue of Liberty. A days-long funeral is underway for the man who led Iran for decades.
10: Hundreds of thousands of people filling the streets of Tehran today as Iran began a days-long funeral for the Supreme Leader Ayatollah Ali Khamenei, killed in a U.S.-backed Israeli airstrike during the Iran War. Crowds marching past his flag-draped coffin, chanting death to America and death to Israel, man calling for revenge.
8: That's Fox's Paul Stevens. 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
11: Your First Alert forecast, a hot and stuffy night lies ahead. Evening temperatures near 90 for outdoor concerts, low by dawn 75. I'm Tony Cavalier.
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13: Hello, when you hear that sound, you know you're in for a great treat, right? It's All the Hits with Rick Johnson. The musical Magical Mystery Tour. Inside, up and down, inside your brain and the memory. That's right, you got it. Playing out some of these great hits you haven't heard in a long time. Throw a couple jingles from a couple different radio stations in there. We are not those stations, but we are All the Hits. And we'd like to remember Top 40 Radio as it used to be back in the day. Got a fun, high energy, and a lot of great music. So sit yourself back, strap in, here we go. Us off. Bobby Fuller. And Bobby Fuller 4. I fought the law. Like they say, when you fight City Hall, just never work.

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His first vocal song in 1968 went all the way up to number one. And this was the answer song to that. This guy's in love with you, Dionne Warwick. This girl is in love with you.

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Hey, remember that, right? From the Maxwell commercial. Actually, the Maxwell coffee people used this song for their commercial way back when. Remember this?

0: the morning at the breakfast table having your good cup of coffee. Billy Joe and the Checkmates. The Percolator song. Good to the last drop.
1: 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Coming on strong with music.
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2: I was born in a city that they call the Windy City.
3: You gotta know that, man. It's a hawk.
2: They call it the Windy City because of the hawk.
0: The bad hawk.
2: The hawk. The almighty hawk. Mr. Wind. Takes care of any business. Fine winter time. The place that I lived in was on a street that happened to be one of the dead-end streets where there was nothing

when the boiler was bust and the heat was gone, Jim, I had to get fully dressed before I could go to bed. Of course, I couldn't put on my goulash just because they had buckles on them, and my folks didn't play that. They said, don't you tear my bed clothes with the goulashes on. But I was fortunate. As soon as I was big enough to get a job and save enough money, get a ticket, catch anything, I

60s, 70s, and 80s.

0: from the Fox Sports studios in Los Angeles, here's Martin Weiss.
1: France, a heavy favorite in the World Cup, tied 0-0 against Paraguay at the half. That game's about to restart. The winner of this one will see Morocco. Morocco had 3 second-half goals to win 3-0 over Canada. This is what the final one sounded like.
2: Can Brahim Diaz and Morocco finish on the highest of high notes? There is the answer. Brahimi to put the exclamation mark on it.
1: Canada, the first host nation to be eliminated. Major League Baseball, the Pirates won at Washington 7-1. Yankees 2-8 in their last 10 after the Twins beat them 11-4 today. And Serena Williams, with a knee injury, was forced to withdraw from Wimbledon doubles. She lost in Wimbledon singles as she attempts to come back from retirement earlier this week.
3: Your First Alert forecast, a hot and stuffy night lies ahead. Evening temperatures near 90 for outdoor concerts, low by dawn 75. I'm Tony Cavalier.
4: Welcome to American Biker Minute. ABM mounted a cross-country expedition to see exactly what it would be like to experience the Valley of Death on the 4th of July. Yes, the 4th. December may have been a better choice. Today on American Biker Minute, Jeff Ryan for American Biker Minute. Evening of July 3rd, we parked the chopper in Beatty, Nevada, hit the quarter slots at 3:25 to 1, and at dawn, Route 374, across the border into California, and down Daylight Pass Road into Death Valley. Sunlight finally broke across the bottom of the bucket, illuminating a 45-mile-an-hour speed limit sign. Too late, beat that by 85. Riding Death Valley on July 4th meant an end to the fun no later than 10:30 in the morning. You want to ride in the hottest place on Earth? December may have been a better choice.
5: Hell yeah!
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8: 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Is all the hits.

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Ain't no doubt about that.

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A Big Ten CFL, Chicagoland's American Breed. They're in the top 10 in February of 1970.

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Pretty good. Not just ballads. I tell you what, coming along, I want to thank you for listening to all the hits. I do.

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2: I'm Michelle Polino on Amazon Prime. Oh, what fun.
3: Where is Mom?
2: Michelle Pfeiffer stars as Claire Clouster, the glue that holds her chaotic, lovable family together every holiday season. But this year, her grown kids and distracted husband get swept up in their own seasonal dramas and leave their mom behind. So she sets out on an adventure of her own and rediscovers what the holidays mean when you're finally free. On Netflix, Jay Kelly. George Clooney is a fading movie star who hopes to reconnect with his youngest daughter before she leaves for Europe, but she'd rather spend time with friends. This leads him to embark on a journey of self-discovery, confronting both past and present. Adam Sandler co-stars. In theaters, Five Nights at Freddy's 2. 1 year has passed, the stories about what transpired at Freddy Fazbear's Pizza have been twisted into a campy local legend, inspiring the town's first ever Fozfest. But events transpire that unleash a long-forgotten horror. That's Fox on Film on Fox News.
4: Believe it or not, you might be saying Manjaro wrong. That's according to a new list of the most mispronounced words of 2025, according to Babbel. The weight loss drug is high on the list, along with Storm Eowyn and the Louvre Museum, which is pronounced Louvre in France. Oddly enough, we're all pronouncing Denzel Washington's name wrong.
5: Oh, no, you did.
4: He says it's pronounced Denzel, but even he calls himself Denzel. That's what's trending. I'm Jen Clark.
6: Carmen Roberts, America.